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5: This is Two Pros and a Cup of Joe.
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7: Let's talk about Deshaun Watson. I don't know about you, because there's been some reports that he's going to get the opportunity. There's been some others that have come out, conflicting reports about, well, you know, Sanders has closed the gap and Shador's got an opportunity to win the job. I think Deshaun Watson's going to have a good year. I really do. I think he's finally healthy.
8: It's possible. I don't know how likely that is. Does he make it to the regular season as the starter? I don't know. 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
5: 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And now, Steve Covino.
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19: 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Haiti and Sweden. 10 minutes and 35 seconds away from kickoff. San Antonio leads New York. Scratch that. Tie game, 4-4, with 8 minutes left in the first quarter. So not the offensive explosion we've seen out of San Antonio in the first half of these first quarters thus far. They've been up to like upwards of 20 points with 6 minutes left in the first quarter. Mm-hmm. It's going to be hard to get to that. Let's play Sports Court.
20: The defense is wrong.
5: The Sports Court.
7: All right, you two are back on jury duty. We're stepping back into the Sports Court here. I'm going to give you guys a few people from around the world of sports that we are accusing here in the Sports Court of various things, and it's up to you guys, the jury, to tell me whether they are guilty or innocent, a.k.a. did they do anything wrong here. So, let's start with this. Robert Saleh stands accused. Titans head coach Robert Saleh was speaking to the media this week about second-year quarterback Cam Ward, and he had this to say.
21: This is the time of year where he's got to try some things. He's got to see what he can and can't do, and then you mix that in with a whole new scheme. Like, I mean, I'll put myself out there. I think it's very safe to say that we've got a really, really, really good quarterback, and we're in really good hands.
7: So he used three reallys there. A really, really, really good quarterbacks.

0: speaking about his second year quarterback as Cam Ward was a rookie last year. I can see some pros and cons to Saleh saying that so publicly, but what do you guys think? Robert Saleh, guilty or not guilty? We'll start with Monty.
1: Not guilty.
2: I'm innocent. Hey, P.O.P. I would die.
1: It's really, really, really good that your coach said this out loud. And it's a really, really, really safe thing to say. Cam Ward, only his second year. There's no reason to not have faith in this guy. And so that's what you want. That even if Robert Saleh may not truly believe that right now, that's how the coach should speak on his quarterback.
3: Yeah, a guilty.
4: Guilty, guilty, guilty, guilty.
3: This is like telling your wife you really, really, really, really like her instead of loving her. Like, it's easy to say I have a great quarterback. Now, I have a really pretty, pretty, pretty, pretty good quarterback. All right, yeah, guilty. Next.
0: All right, next up, Isaiah Thomas stands accused. NBA Hall of Famer Isaiah Thomas was interviewing on a FanDuel show called Run It Back and had this to say about what Wemby has dealt with throughout these finals.
5: Excuse me when I say this.
6: Let it rip.
5: Wemby has been the victim of some of the dirtiest ever. Right. I mean, people are grabbing and holding him. I mean, it ain't never okay to hit me and foul me hard. I'm not taking it, right? Now, his demeanor, you know, they lucky he hasn't turned around and popped one of them in the face real quick.
0: Guys, Isaiah Thomas was a part of the Bad Boy Pistons, a team that was notorious for beating up their opponents. So does he have the right to be talking here? What do we think? Isaiah Thomas, guilty or not guilty? Martin?
3: I'm going to go guilty.
7: Whatever they saying he did that.
3: Because just because you say, excuse me for saying this as a TV producer, I don't like you dropping two S-bombs in the middle of this. We're on TV, bro. Excuse me for saying this, but bleep you and bleep you too. What? No. Excuse you. Never come back on my show again.
1: That is the producer in Martin right there. That's the producer.
3: What are we talking about? Oh, excuse me for saying this, but I'm just going to say a bunch of things I can't say. No.
1: Innocent.
6: I did not do it.
1: I agree. I think Wemby has been pushed around. And Wemby, you got to get tougher. Even
3: Boy,
1: though,
3: did he eat a sandwich.
1: A little bit. Like, even though I agree with what he's saying, I still, Wemby, get tougher. Don't play dirty back. But I understand it. I see it, too. I think they're bullying him a little bit. Yeah.
0: All right, one more quick one. Mookie Betts stands accused.
1: Oh, yeah. To jail.
0: In today's Dodger game, pitcher Yoshi Yamamoto was in the middle of a perfect game through seven innings. In the bottom of the eighth, though, Mookie Betts clanked a routine ground ball, killing that dream on the spot. Yamamoto had also retired 45 straight batters, tied for the second longest streak in MLB history. So, Mookie Betts, guilty or not guilty, Monty?
1: Straight to jail. Straight to jail.
6: Book him.
3: I'm giving guilty. And I
8: put
3: also
8: his ass in jail.
3: Like, I also think Yamamoto gave up the home run in the ninth just to make him feel better.
0: Yeah.
3: Sincerely.
1: Probably.
3: The way he was shoving, yeah. I really think so. I really, like, conspiracy theory thinks so.
1: I would believe that.
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20: Making sure your kids get enough sleep. It's one of the most important things you can do for them as a parent, and yet it's often overlooked. Not only does sleep in the early years set the stage for mental and physical health, it also creates the foundation for how one sleeps later in life. That's according to the National Sleep Foundation. Now, that organization recommends 14 to 17 hours a night for newborns, 12 to 15 for infants, 11 to 14 for toddlers, 10 to 13 for preschoolers, and 9 to 11 for school-aged children. When it's age appropriate, start by talking to your kids about why sleep is important. It helps their body grow, helps their brains learn, helps their mood stay steady. Don't underestimate the importance of a routine. You can even narrate what you're doing step by step to help them along the way. I'm Dr. Sanjay Gupta, helping you live a better life.
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27: Game 5 of the NBA Finals is underway at San Antonio. Another first quarter lead for the Spurs. They're up 15-8 right now, under 5 minutes to go in the first period. The Knicks shooting 2 of 14 from the floor. They are leading the series 3-1. Stanley Cup Game 6 is Sunday. At the World Cup, about to begin on Fox, Haiti against Scotland. Already Brazil and Morocco tied 1-1. Qatar tied Switzerland 1-1 on a goal in the 94th minute. There will be a late night game on FS1 tonight between the USA's next two opponents, Australia against Turkey, at midnight Eastern on FS1. To Major League Baseball, wins today for both the Yankees and Cardinals, and for the Dodgers, 7-1 at the White Sox. Winning pitcher Yoshinobu Yamamoto had a perfect game until two outs in the eighth, an error by shortstop Mookie Betts. Yamamoto did get the win, 8 1/3 innings of work, leadoff homer bottom of the ninth. I'm Steve DeSager.
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3: I tell you what, Monsi.
1: Tell me.
3: I'm Martin. You're Monsi. But that's Dylan Harper. Dylan Harper, it's right now 15 to 8.
1: Mm-hmm, mm-hmm.
3: San Antonio Spurs lead by 7 mm-hmm. with 4 minutes left in the first quarter. You remember, with about 8 minutes left in the first quarter, I said, yeah, it's 4-4. It's going to be hard for San Antonio's offense to do the same, kind of get on that big run that they have in the first quarter. And just about every game this series thus far, you know, slow starts for the Knicks, fast start for the Spurs, however you want to quantify it. Dylan Harper has been in for 3 minutes, and he has outscored. No, I'm sorry. The Knicks have only outscored him by 1 point. He's got 7. They have 8.
1: Yeah, he's 3 of 3 off the bench, which is very like him to do. This is what he does to start the game. He is such... I love Dylan Harper. I love what he brings on the court. He's tough, and the fact that he's so young, I feel like I would take Dylan Harper on my Clippers team, so I don't know if I'm manifesting the future here. I would take Dylan Harper. I love what I see from this guy. And yeah, you're right, because New York is shooting 12% from the field right
3: They've
1: now.
3: They've made two field goals.
1: Two shots!
3: Two shots from the pitch.
1: From the pitch. And Jalen Brunson continues to struggle in this series shooting. He is 1 of 4.
3: Now, this is a little unfair, but I'm going to ask it anyway because it is June 13th and we got to have a show.
1: Give it to me.
3: Dylan Harper, I think, is, if not now, will be the second best player on the Spurs.
1: Yeah.
3: Right.
1: So I'm trying to manifest him coming to the Clippers.
3: Well, I don't think that's going to happen. Dylan Harper, so far... In the 20 or so playoff games he's played, has shown me, at least, that he is a playoff performer.
1: Mm-hmm.
3: A
1: mm-hmm.
3: guy that, I mean, we see them all the time in the NBA, but a guy whose game just doesn't fold in the postseason. A lot of guys' games kind of fall apart in the postseason. And a lot of guys, like to me, a good example of a guy who's a postseason player, whose game stays, like not necessarily a star, but a postseason player, mm-hmm. is Rui Hachimura.
1: Yeah.
3: When you watch him play in the regular season, you look at him playing in the postseason, it's really close to the same output, right? Not a star, but I think Dylan Harper has star potential, but that's what I'm saying. You trust, and I would say not even to just pick on the Lakers, but like Austin Reeves is a guy whose game slips a bit in the postseason,
1: mm-hmm.
3: right? You see the difference between the two. When I'm watching Dylan Harper, I started thinking about this maybe the last two or three games. Are we sure that Cooper Flagg would be doing this in the postseason? Like, are we like confident from what we've seen in year one of the NBA? I know that he's like a great scorer.
1: Yeah.
3: Right?
1: Yeah.
3: So Cooper put up, you know, had a couple 40s. You know, I think he had a 50-point game this year. Great scorer. But like the way that Dylan Harper's able to been defending Jalen Brunson at times, defending OG at times, and like maybe having a rookie moment here or there, but like is a guy when he's not in there in the fourth quarter, you're looking at the rotation, you're like, he needs to be in there over guys like De'Aaron Fox and so on.
1: I agree with you. One of the reasons I've liked Dylan Harper so much during this playoff run is he's aggressive. Like the memorable baskets he's made, it's not a three-pointer. It's that he drove to the basket, split a defender, and went in for the layup. Like, that's what I like about Dylan Harper. And I gotta tell you, I think Cooper Flagg would be doing this. I saw Cooper Flagg this year play against the Clippers. Granted, it was at the end of the season. There was it didn't matter mm-hmm. for the Mavs. But watching him play, I was like, this guy wants it. At least that's the vibe I got up close and personal. He has a wide range of offense. Now, you're right. I don't know defensively exactly what Cooper Flagg is capable of in these moments, because this is where the defense, it stands out in the playoffs. This is where we want you to actually play defense more than ever. I want you to play the whole regular season. But as you said, Dylan Harper, not just playing
3: great offense.
1: He can't Correct.
3: Like, in the postseason, you can't get picked on.
1: Correct.
3: Like,
1: that's
3: even,
1: a perfect way to put it. Yes.
3: Draymond Green said something about how when they were on their postseason runs with the Warriors, how he used to tell Steph, just don't get beat straight line driving. Mm-hmm. Just make your guy have to change direction.
1: Because that helps me.
3: Well, I'll be there to clean
1: Correct.
3: You up, right?
1: Right.
3: And it's very much kind of the same thing that we see with Brunson. Like, Brunson isn't a great defender, but look, you compete. Make your guy change direction, make him turn his back to the basket, and I'll be there to clean you up.
1: Because that second gives your backup defender to make it on time. So I love all that. I don't know about Cooper Flagg's defense in these moments, but I 100% can tell you, Martin, he would be going for it aggressively on the offense. And I think he would actually have a lot of success.
3: It's just, I think it's something to think about.
1: Yeah.
3: You know, it's just, you know, I'm not saying that it's
1: for sure.
3: anti or
1: no,
3: it can't
1: for sure,
3: happen.
1: For sure.
3: But like the way that it's like, it's rookie point guards don't do what Dylan Harper's been doing this postseason. Most of the time, they look like deer in headlights, lights too bright, like the talent show in the seventh grade when you forget your lines and everybody's going to make fun of you for the rest of the year. Oh no, what do we do? Actually, they look like the Aaron Fox did at the end of the game.
1: You read my
3: oftentimes,
1: mind.
3: Right? And Dylan Harper's looked anything but. And it's just an interesting thing to think because we see rookies and young players participate in postseason all the time and not be able to like really be impact. Harper's major impact.
1: Which is why it's been frustrating when I see that Mitch Johnson doesn't utilize him in the second half the way he should.
3: Yes.
1: It's frustrating to watch. He'll have the hot hand, and then they don't go back to him. And back to what I said in the last hour, I don't know if the Spurs know who their closer is. I don't think they have one, and I think that's part of the problem as to Mitch Johnson maybe not figuring it out in the final 2 minutes as we've seen them just unravel. But when Dylan Harper has had the hot hand, I feel like they've gone away from him, and that makes no sense to me.
3: Part of the issue is De'Aaron Fox is a max player for them because he's supposed to be the closer.
1: Well, he
3: clutch player of the year. Like, it's not
1: sure.
3: And you know, honestly, I do think that his ankle injury from the Western Conference Finals
1: is probably still bugging him.
3: I mean, yeah. I do think that, I mean, it didn't just go away.
1: Yeah.
3: Right? You know, so sure. I'm not trying to take. And I'm not giving him any excuses for it, but I'm not trying to take it away. Monty, just as a quick aside, there's no way that an airball free throw is as close to missing the whole goal in soccer. I just watched Mitchell Robinson throw.
1: That was worse.
3: What would have been a 10-yard out.
1: Oh, it's such
3: know,
1: a bad
3: at
1: it was
3: the
1: such
3: rim.
1: A bad
3: and
1: shot.
3: And you know what? Everybody's okay with this. Everybody's okay with this. This is the highest level of basketball that you will find in the most important game of the season. And everybody's just like, this is okay. We're gonna put him in.
1: I feel like I've seen him airball shots that looked better than that shot I just saw on the free throw line.
3: Yeah, that first
1: that
3: one
1: was so bad.
3: Was atrocious. Really nice move from De'Aaron Fox just now with that crossover to get the shot up. It's a 10-point margin for San Antonio in the first quarter. Where have you heard that before? Oh, I'm sorry. Game,
1: game.
3: 1, 3, 4, and 5.
0: You guys think De'Aaron Fox gets traded this offseason?
1: I don't think so.
3: I don't think he does. I do think there'll be a market for him. I think there'll be some conversations around it. I think that their best lineup is Fox, Harper, and Castle. And I know that you might be feel like you're giving up some size.
1: Yeah.
3: But, like, I like Fox, Harper, and Castle as my defense, as my three kind of backcourt mm-hmm. rotational. Mm-hmm. And I get they all maybe play the same position. But, dude, as many guys as I can have to post-feed Victor Wembanyama, the better. And he seems really addicted to keeping Champagne and Vassell out there at the same time and rotating those three. I don't think I would do that. So, to your point, I don't know, because I think their best lineup, he might have to be a part of it.
0: I'm with you there. I just think Harper is so good at such a young age, like you guys have been talking about this segment. He's only going to get better. It just feels like having three guards around there is just like a reason not to have him on the floor. I get you're saying, you know, you can have all three of them on, but you can't do that all game long. And, like, you know, there's always going to be times where you can't have all three of them on the floor. And I feel like any reason to not have Harper on the floor as he gets better and better is kind of a detriment.
1: I know. And I think I agree with both of you guys that the fear has to be with the size. But in reality, like, Devin Vassell is 6'5". Champagne is 6'7". So keep Champagne out there. Because he also gets streaky when it comes to his 3-point shooting. But Dylan Harper should, I'm with you, Martin. Those three, that's a three-headed monster. That's really nice if you have a Victor Wembanyama. So why not lean into it a little bit more? Why you keep going away from it?
3: Because and also to the point that Ian just made, I think the dirty secret is, I don't think Steph Castle's a point guard. Like, I don't, like, Steph Castle to me, and I've said this and people have, like, thrown tomatoes at me. I don't think it's insulting. But Steph Castle to me is a rich man's Josh Hart. Like, that to me would be the best deployment of him. Like, Josh Hart, the ultimate, like, maybe the rich man's Josh Hart is just OG Anunoby, right? Maybe that's just what a rich man's Josh Hart is. But that to me is a better role for Steph Castle, a guy who's going to be playing a ton of defense, a guy who's going to move the ball offensively, be somebody who is not. But when Steph, like when Fox was out and Castle
1: is
3: running point, it was what, 24 turnovers in two games? It's like, it's untenable. That's not going to get it done.
1: So is that why you don't think he's a good point guard, because of what we saw while De'Aaron Fox was out? Because I think he may not be an old school point guard, but I don't mind him being the point guard for the Spurs.
3: There's too many times in my estimation that his handle's a little loose. He turns the ball over a lot. He's got a lot of, the best example I can think is like Westbrook in it, where it's like, I'm going to the rim and I'm getting this shot up. Right. And like, sometimes that's a very valuable skill to have. But when that's your number one lead guard, that can lead you to having two or three possessions where, like, hey, how come we've gone four times down the court and there's only been two passes total? Like, how come we've gone through too much of a time period to the point where Harper, and again, Harper is far from perfect, and he's a young player, but, like, Harper, they're going in these stretches, will hit the rim every so often. Like, we're going to cut to the rim. And there's certain things that a guy that seems to me to have a more of a point guard mindset, even De'Aaron Fox, as poor as he played in the second half last week, or last game rather, he's had times where, hey, we got to go and run a play here. We got to really set something up and get into it. We have to get a shot on goal in this instance. And I don't know if Steph Castle has the same secondary thought. Like, yeah, I may have an advantage on my man, but we need to really make sure we get the best shot. Steph Castle's like, I got an advantage. I'm trying to dunk on three people. Both of which are very valuable, but I just don't know if I want that attitude in my point guard. Now, if I have that attitude in my guy crashing the boards off the wing, playing the Josh Hart role, boom, and he's better than Josh Hart.
1: I hear what you're saying now just because of the attitude. You're right. I love his attitude, but I get what you're saying of maybe it not being in your point guard in the best interest of the team in that situation. Because, yeah, the point guard, you kind of have to have a different vision than everybody else. You have to see things before they happen. And when you have a Victor Wembanyama, you really need to see it before it happens. But if he's so aggressive, and I love his attitude, I get what you're saying now.
3: Like, there's times where Victor Wembanyama will be open in the midcourt, and Steph Castle shooting a three because he's open. And he's like, okay, but no.
1: You need to throw the ball to
3: Victor.
1: You're right.
3: And it's like, and he's a good player, and he and Victor Wembanyama have a really good rapport, and they do throw a lot of oops together, which is why I think, like, in the half court, you could run some sets. Like, Steph Castle, Victor Wembanyama picking rolls, but like 94 feet every time up and down, I just don't think that's the best way to implement his game. It seems like a little bit of a waste.
1: I also I did not know he was 6'5".
3: He's a big fella.
1: I had no idea. He doesn't appear 6'5", but is it just because
0: is that with
1: the
0: hair or not?
1: No, I think with the hair, he's probably like 6'7", actually.
3: The hair, I think, actually makes him appear shorter on the court.
1: That's got to be it, because there was no way. If you would have told me, do you think he's 6'2 or 6'5", I would have been like 6'2".
3: You can see it, though. When he lines up, when he's guarding Brunson, he's significantly bigger than him.
1: But I think the hair, you're right. Maybe I thought it was an illusion, that he wasn't that tall.
3: Yeah,
1: in reality, he is.
3: You can see it when he's guarding Brunson. Like, you see when he stands up next to Josh. That's why I'm saying, like, if Steph Castle quit, like, if you cut his dribbles down by 35% and just, like, every time you're not dribbling, I want you to go get a rebound.
0: Yeah, if,
3: like,
0: he bulks
3: can you get
0: up
3: eight
0: more.
3: Rebounds a game, like,
1: focus on that. Yeah.
3: That's, to me, I think, would be the ultimate deployment for this first team.
1: Put your energy in that. You're right. All right, Martin, you convinced me. I'm in it.
3: Now, The Seattle Seahawks got their Super Bowl rings on Thursday. But, Monty, now Vegas doesn't determine everything. But they're not even the favorites in their own division. They're not even, and they were asked about it. And I thought Leonard Williams had a great line. He's like, you know, we still got to play and all that. But just we'll take this moment. Because I don't think the Seahawks, and I picked the Seahawks to win the Super Bowl about week 7 of last year. I think they have a shot at missing the postseason when you're considering all of this. We'll get into it coming up next. The excitement of the FIFA World Cup now streaming. 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
3: People tell me, well, I can't watch baseball. It's so boring. How do you watch it? Pitch clock, I don't even care. Well, what I tell them is, you have to understand where the strike zone is and then start watching balls and strikes. If you watch balls and strikes and you start calling your own balls and strikes, you'll disagree with the umpire at times, agree with the umpire at times, but that's how you pay attention. And then all of a sudden, whack, home run, right? You know, I don't know what I'm supposed to be watching in soccer. Mm-hmm. Like where the ball and strike equivalent, like in basketball, if you just watch the ball, you're going to miss a lot, mm-hmm. right? Mm-hmm. You have to kind of see the whole field. In football, if you can't see the O-line, you're going to miss a lot. I don't know what I'm not seeing here, but I'm not seeing it.
0: is just such a big field, but there is a game within the game. And I feel like I understand it a little bit better than you, but I think the disconnect is because we never played. I never played soccer. And I think if we would have played, it would have been a little bit easier, but it's the game within the game. And for me, once the ball gets, you know, because there's sometimes it's like there's a lot going on in the middle of the field, but once we cross to at least one side of the field, I start to see the defenders move in a certain way and start to see plays happening, but it's hard. It's hard. It's the game within the game. It's a little bit of chess.
3: A little bit of chess.
0: Yeah. Which I also have a hard time playing, so.
3: Really?
0: Oh, yeah. Oh, yeah.
3: Chess is one of those things that, very much like guitar or any of these skills, you can become, like, adequate.
0: Sure.
3: Quickly.
0: Sure.
3: But expert takes forever. Do you notice? It's like basketball. For example, if I try to go play basketball right now, it would be very hard for me to become adequate quickly. Like, it would take longer than a week for me to be able to, you know, develop the stamina I would need to get up and down the court. You know, I could still shoot, but, like, all the rest of it I wouldn't be able to do. No, you can pick up a guitar in a week. You can play a song. If you've never, from not playing to play a song, right? But, like, okay, now do three songs. No, I can't do that. That's too hard.
0: Now do a song and sing. Play a song and sing.
3: Right, exactly. No,
0: you're
3: impossible.
0: Like, no, not doing that.
3: Do you want me to run and dribble and then think? That's what De'Aaron Fox said. What am I supposed to do? I can't run, dribble, and think. 16-point margin right now for the San Antonio Spurs. Do you think that there has to be no level of comfort at all for anyone in San Antonio right
0: Absolutely.
3: Now, right?
0: I was just about to say it doesn't matter what the number is. It doesn't matter how up they are at halftime. You have to go in there and think you are losing by 10.
3: I just, as we sit here and watch Steph Castle throw a football-type shot at the rim with three defenders underneath it, I'll tell you, the sooner you see the mix of Josh Hart and Russell Westbrook in Steph Castle's game, the sooner all the other truths will come true about the San Antonio Spurs.
0: You know what? He just plays a really nice defense on Karl-Anthony Towns. Really shows his height. I'm just so, like, I had not paid attention how tall Stephon Castle was. I thought the hair was an illusion of making him look tall. No, he's tall.
3: Hydration break. And are you pro hydration break?
0: Absolutely. Pro hydration break all day.
3: Okay. Because just conceptually, I'm in on it. I also just don't like the fact that you can't call timeout in soccer.
0: Right.
3: I don't like that. No. I don't. Why not? Why can't I just stop? Like, baseball, they didn't have a clock. Like, I guess it has a clock now, a pitch clock.
0: Sure.
3: But it doesn't even have a holistic end of game clock. You can call timeout in baseball. You can call as many timeouts as you want. I just don't, you know, I don't get it. My boy's name is Experience. You see that?
0: No,
3: Haiti?
0: I didn't. I did not see that.
3: I think the Haitian center back, his name is Experience. No, his name is actually Experience. That's pretty cool.
0: You can't call timeout. Can you imagine the amount of stoppage time we would have?
3: No, because the tricky thing would be, if you called timeout, you'd have no stoppage time because the time would have stopped. You're going to have to do this funny calculation to figure out how much time we should add to the stoppage time.
0: Knowing soccer, they wouldn't stop the time. They would just be like, timeout? Okay, and the clock would still keep going.
3: I'm just, all right, Steve DeSager, imagine a world in which OG Anunoby's tip goes in.
1: Yes.
3: And then Dylan Harper inbounds the ball, and it's tipped by Kat, and Steph Castle's dribbling, and he's getting guarded by Josh Hart, and the ref is like, 4 minutes stoppage time! That'd be mad.
1: I think the total time would be less in soccer because what we really need is the rule to limit the timeouts late in an NBA game.
3: Now, I agree with that.
1: Do you remember there was a Knicks playoff game in the ugly 90s once where literally there were four made shots in the final seconds and a timeout after each? So it took 5 minutes for literally under 10 seconds. Now, there was excitement because they happened to make the shots, but I'm standing here. It's a hydration break. By the way, if they keep it to 90 seconds, 2 minutes, fine. This morning's game, Pacific time, you could tell they had an NFL-style person on the field saying, wait, not back from commercials, and everybody's just standing around, and the goalie's holding up his arms like, goal kick? Can we get going
3: here? Okay, all right, because I've seen the complaints of social media. How dare they just try to fit commercials into a sporting event? And I'm like, guys, are you new here? Like, you know what I'm saying? Like, are you new here? Like, of course. But that makes more sense. It's like they're actually like everybody's
1: ready
3: for
1: overkill.
3: Action.
1: This was an overdue because they missed a little bit of the resume in one of the first games and people went nuts on social media. By the way, in baseball, there are no more unlimited timeouts anymore.
3: Really?
1: Yeah, batter's got one in and about. That's it. And by the way, as we've seen many of Mitchell Robinson free throw, I'm glad you brought that up. Meanwhile, Scotland with a goal. So we're about a half hour in. Scotland 1-0 over Haiti.
3: Scotland in good form, 1-0.
1: They just needed a hydration break.
3: You know what?
1: And the boys back on the field. Anyway, with Mitchell Robinson, this is not just missing free throws, which he's done all year. These are clanking them in really bad fashion in the NBA finals. Which brings me to mind, as you ask the question, is there anything worse? The last time the World Cup was in the United States, the final at the Rose Bowl went to penalty kicks. Italy's star at the spot trying to keep things going against Brazil.
2: Roberto Baggio, the savior of Italy throughout this tournament.
1: Straight over the top of goal. Missed everything. Brazil wins the World Cup. That's literally how the tournament ended. It couldn't get any worse. And it's frankly the only thing that people generally remember that star player for. Oh, yeah. Guy that missed the World Cup.
3: Was that June 17th, 1994?
1: No, that was opening day. This would be like July 17th at the end of the tournament. But yes, they did make the documentary on
3: one of my favorites.
1: June 17th. There's a lot going on that day.
3: Busy day, I tell you.
1: Not a whole lot going on with the New York Knicks offense. How about 35-26 Spurs ahead? About 4.5 minutes to go in the second quarter. At one point, the Knicks had, believe it or not, 4 baskets total for the first quarter. 4 of 22 from the floor. Now they're up to 27% shooting. For the Spurs, 9 points for Victor Wembanyama, 11 off the bench for Dylan Harper. Jalen Brunson has 15 points, more than half his team's total right now. He has 6 of 11 from the floor. The rest of the Knicks combined, 4 for 26 shooting. This is Game 5 of the NBA Finals. Knicks are leading the series 3-1. Stanley Cup Game 6 is Sunday. Carolina up 3-2 is at Vegas. And yes, there were earlier games in the World Cup on Fox TV. Brazil 1-1 tie against Morocco. Qatar tied Switzerland 1-1 on a goal in the 94th minute. Scotland, as we mentioned, has scored. We're 30 minutes in. Scotland 1-0 over Haiti. And there is a late night game on FS1, midnight Eastern time. The next 2 U.S. opponents face off, Australia versus Turkey. 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As for the baseball earlier, the Dodgers were 7-1 winners at the White Sox. Leadoff home run for Shohei Ohtani. He returned after knee inflammation. The win to Yoshinobu Yamamoto, who had a perfect game until 2 outs in the 8th, in error by shortstop Mookie Betts. On the scoreboard right now, the Royals, with 3 in the bottom of the 6th, take the lead on Houston at 7-5. KC now top of the 8th inning. And the Phillies lead 8-5 at Milwaukee, bottom of the 7th. Back to you.
3: We were talking earlier today about soccer having its own language. I think the word that is best used to describe the action committed in sports is error. Like, when you see an error,
1: everybody knows.
3: Everybody knows. Mm-hmm. Like, it's like the, like, you could, mistake might have been the only way to name it better.
1: And really,
3: error.
1: I love that baseball admits our shared humanity, because it's the sport that actually assumes there will be errors in a game played by humans. There's a column for errors up on the scoreboard.
3: Because look, not a single person at Wright Field today, when Mookie Betts bungled that ball, said that was, everybody said, oh, that's an error. Oh,
1: yeah, no controversy.
3: Not a single person said, oh, no, that's not an error. Of course, that's an error.
0: I'm sure he heard everyone react like, oh, no. Yeah. Like, immediately, I'm sure he heard it.
1: Even the home fans were standing and cheering as the 9th inning started, because Yamamoto still had a no-hitter at that point and then gave up the leadoff homer.
3: You'll never know. It's tinfoil hat, Martin. I really think that. And the way that Yamamoto was shoving I feel like he gave up the home run on purpose.
1: Very suspicious.
3: Well, like, because it was, because especially when Mookie's been playing this year, it's been a rough season for him. Like,
1: not hitting, yeah.
3: Yeah, hitting. But in defensively.
0: But even defense has not been his. As good as it maybe was when he first moved
1: better,
0: to
1: yeah,
0: short.
1: Better than, I would say better than 12 months ago. But he was a Gold Glove outfielder, though. Yeah. They took away a Gold Glove from their outfield.
3: And he's like, you know, for the team, and, you know, and that's a big, and he's had a lot of, you know, for all the team success the Dodgers have had and all the personal success that he has had in his career, it's been a little bit of tough sledding over the last few. And the way, look, Yamamoto, it was like if the ball was teleported to the catcher's mitt, and it was just never, the batter had no chance.
0: Mm-hmm.
3: Like, sincerely.
0: I want to believe you because that's such a nice sentiment of Yamamoto, and I kind of, I can see that, but I,
3: like, we'll never
0: no
3: know. We'll
0: no, there's
3: know.
0: No way. He could have had a no-hitter, which is still something that we don't see. The last couple times, it's been combined no-hitters, which I hate. Stop calling it a combined no-hitter. It's not a no-hitter then. I hate that.
1: Well, they did combine to allow
0: no-hitters.
1: But
0: it's not impressive. We need a different word for it. Like, can we call it not a combined?
1: The reason a no-hitter is impressive is because you push through to pitch all of the innings.
0: All of it. You by yourself.
3: And if there was a sport to do it, you would think it would be baseball. Like you said, Steve, astutely a couple minutes ago, it does admit that there are humans that make errors in a human game. What it is it should be we will grade it as a green check mark if the Astros combine no-hit the Guardians, but it really should be a red X for the Guardians.
0: Right.
3: You couldn't get a single hit?
0: Yes.
3: The whole game?
1: Off all of them?
0: You saw different guys and you couldn't get a hit? No. Yeah. I hate a combined no-hitter.
1: The thing with Yamamoto coming back out on the mound at the ninth, he has thrown enough pitches in his career and has an efficient enough delivery. He was only at 109 pitches, I say only, when they pulled him. If he had gotten the outs that he could have, not the leadoff homer, not the error by Mookie, he could have finished this up.
0: Yeah, oh, absolutely.
3: I think if Mookie plays that, hell, if whoever was in at second base catches the ball, because I forget.
1: That's right.
3: Who
1: it went off Mookie's arm and Espinal couldn't pick it out of the air.
0: Like, if he would have known that was going to happen, obviously not. It was a perfect way to catch it.
3: Yeah, Espinal, I mean, that boy, you want to talk about a hero of the day.
0: Espinal
3: would have been a major hero of the day if he had caught it somehow, been able to make that play.
1: That'd be all over the highlights.
3: Yeah, that would have been incredible. But Yoshinobu Yamamoto, that kid.
1: Not a kid.
3: Well, he plays a kid's game, Steve.
1: Okay, well, then they're all kids, sure.
0: That kid. How old is Yamamoto? 22?
3: No, he's older than that. No.
0: I don't know. We're about
1: 27.
0: To
3: I'm about to say, I thought he was close to 28, 29.
1: Well, he had to put in his years in Japan before he could come over here. That's why Sasaki's not getting paid much, because he left early and that cost him cash.
0: He looks 22.
3: Speaking of, oh my gosh.
1: Sasaki looks 16.
0: Sasaki looks 16. Yamamoto looks 22. Yeah.
3: Yesterday was rough for old Roki Sasaki.
0: Yes, it was. He is so up and down. And I know he had a couple of good outings, and it's great to see because we're never going to, there's certain images, you know, you'll never forget, right, in sports.
3: Sure.
0: I'm never going to forget Roki Sasaki teary-eyed in the dugout after one of his early bad outings. How just distraught he looked. Never going to forget that. So you know he wants to perform well, and he has some good outings. And then last night, you're just like, oy.
1: Four innings, it was a good outing. They were winning in the fifth.
3: And then the fifth. Yeah, as soon as
0: it just goes by so fast.
3: I saw an interesting thing in the LA Times where he was saying, through an interpreter, obviously, he was saying that in Japan, they would hide small injuries from the team management because it's kind of an attitude of everybody's hurt, play through it, so on and so forth.
1: Always want to help the team.
3: Always want to help the team. Right. You know, it's like all for one, one for all, you know, play through it, this and that. And
1: it is not an individual sport over there or country. And you can see how they cheer at baseball over there. No individual cheering
3: and
1: takes
3: so
1: place at their stadium.
3: He was like, I was hiding some of these things that was bothering me. And it kind of coincided with his last seven starts. He had really been throwing pretty well. And it was like, is this potentially like, hey, my elbow hurts a bit today. Maybe we could do something a little different. Maybe we could work something out. Like, how can I be optimized for my performance? I thought that was fascinating, especially considering when, you know, Ohtani got pulled and sat for a game with left knee
0: soreness,
3: right? Whatever it was.
0: Inflammation. Thank you. I was like, it's not soreness, but yes.
3: But again, you watch the game, he seemed fine. And then he comes out. It's like Wroblewski looked way more hurt than Ohtani did.
1: Well, he took a line drive to the leg.
3: But so, I'm saying, of the two, right? You thought Wroblewski would be way more hurt.
1: It wasn't one event for Ohtani, apparently.
3: And so it was just like, you know, time off. And then first pitch he sees today, he puts in the seats. That's pretty good.
1: NBA update. The Knicks have just scored, so they're up to 34 whole points in the first half. But it's not a double-digit lead anymore for the Spurs.
3: It is not. It is a 40-34.
0: Josh Hart.
3: 120 left in the first quarter. Josh Hart, that could be it. That's not going to be it. De'Aaron Fox pushes it. Josh Hart in the back. He lays the ball up. John Starks is enjoying a piece of pizza. I just want to know what people in New York do for work, because apparently you can just get off to go to basketball games wherever you got to be.
1: In other time zones, other states. Yeah.
3: You know, I get the money part of it. But, like, at a certain point in time, like, I have places, like, Saturday night, 9:41 Eastern. If I'm not here, somebody's going to be upset about that. You know, maybe not the listener, but my boss, I think.
0: They keep replaying this, Martin. Are they looking at it to see if it was a flagrant foul because it was not a basketball move? He did just shove him in the back. Now, I think when you slow something down, it looks worse than it actually is in real time.
3: Yeah.
0: But they keep showing it. And now Scott Foster is over there.
3: They got their mic on. They're reviewing it. I don't think it will be eventually upgraded to a flagrant foul, but it did kind of have the beats of one if they had...
0: By definition, was not a basketball play.
3: Forearm shiver in the back, but I do think ultimately it will be. It didn't seem like it rose to the level to me.
1: Didn't somebody score 75 and a half recently in this series? Yeah. They don't have 75 points total in the first half right now.
0: Defense! That's what it is.
3: Speaking of defense, that Denver Broncos defense, formidable. Payton signed a contract extension, which is going to cause us to play a game of, would you have Sean Payton or... as your head coach. We'll do that next.
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10: People have started using AI for all sorts of things, but I cannot think of an area where the stakes are higher than your health. First of all, I'll tell you this. I know doctors who have cracked some seemingly impossible cases with the help of AI, so it can be a powerful tool. But AI can also hallucinate, provide bad advice, and be just as confident when it does that. If you do decide to plug any personal medical information into one of these chatbots, you should know that while the companies that created them have robust privacy protections in place, they are not bound by HIPAA, like your healthcare provider is. Whatever the advice presented to you, take it with a degree of healthy skepticism. Always get a second opinion. And remember, if you ever experience concerning symptoms, skip the AI consult and head straight to the ER. I'm Dr. Sanjay Gupta, helping you live a better life.
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3: Under. Then it's the Knicks, followed way, way, way, way down the list by the Pacers there. Now, we haven't had any moves in the offseason yet, which is interesting. I still feel like the Celtics are going to do something. I don't know what happens with Giannis. And the Spurs, if they're losing this NBA Finals, regrouping, do they do anything in the offseason? De'Aaron Fox is now moving into his four-year, $200 million contract.
4: Four-year, $220 million
3: contract. Oh, $220. 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
12: Coming to you live from the Fox Sports Radio studios, I'm Martin Weiss. That's Monty Bolaños.
13: There.
12: We have some tweets right here. Let's see. If Team USA doesn't reach the semifinals in the 2026 World Cup after crushing a good Paraguay team, it'll be a total letdown. I think we scored more goals last night than the entirety of some previous World Cups. This should be the best U.S. team ever, says Brendan B81. And you know what? You're right. That was the best 45 minutes in United States soccer ever played.
13: It was very exciting. And Alex Teichert, he said, he's like, I think they'll make it to the Elite Eight, if not out of the Elite Eight. I think we get to the knockout round. I don't know how much further beyond the knockout round.
12: I was under the impression that the remainder of these rounds, after you get out of group stage, were knockout rounds. Like, that's what they're called. Yeah, that's what I'm saying.
13: But the knockout round is before the Elite Eight. Like, the, you know what I'm saying? Like, you're right. They're all knockout rounds beyond that. But the knockout round is the next 16.
12: Oh, so is it like the NCAA tournament where it's called, like, first weekend, second weekend?
13: Yeah.
12: Okay,
13: yeah,
12: all right.
13: There
12: thank
13: we go.
12: You.
13: Sorry. Yeah, sorry to be confusing.
12: Thank you. All right, I was about to say.
13: My bad.
12: I'm pretty sure once it goes to single elimination, they don't open it back up.
13: Yes, sorry.
12: It's not like poker. You can't buy yourself back in.
13: Yeah. But I don't know if they'll get as far as some people think. Maybe they will. They will. Again, they seem to have an easier path than some other teams.
12: I just think that there's a space that it can exist that this is the best U.S. team ever and also still not.
13: And still, right.
12: Yeah,
13: correct.
12: Advanced past knockouts round. All right, speaking of, I said this joke yesterday, but I'll do it again. Mauricio Pochettino met Jim Harbaugh before the opener at L.A. Stadium. They traded jerseys. And, Monsa, I just thought it was so funny that you had two teams that would be happy to advance a game in the knockout round trading jerseys in the Chargers and the U.S. men's national team. Ian, take it away.
14: All right. We may not have a ton of time for this, but Sean Payton just signed a five-year extension with the Broncos, tying him to the team through the 2030 season. So with that, I'm going to ask you guys whether you would rather have Sean Payton as your coach for the next 5 years or someone else. So we'll start with this. Sean Payton or Eagles coach Nick Sirianni. Who would you rather have, Monty?
13: Sean Payton. No questions asked.
12: Sean Payton.
14: Next up, Sean Payton or Andy Reid of the Chiefs.
12: I'll take Sean Payton because he's younger.
13: Yes, Sean Payton because he's younger.
12: Though.
13: Yeah, but because he's younger.
14: You couldn't see Andy Reid coaching another 5 years?
13: You know, maybe.
12: I could, but Sean Payton just signed this extension. He's going to get this money.
14: He is coaching the next
12: five years. Yeah, he is coaching
13: for
12: the next
13: five years.
14: Next.

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0: Sports Radio Studios. Everybody just Scotland's in great fit on the pitch. A 1-0 lead over Haiti in the 86th minute of Group C.
1: That's pretty good.
2: Thank you.
0: Turkey and Australia, midnight.
2: That's all I got. I'm running
1: low. That's better than what I would have done.
2: Turkey and Australia in Group D action. Group C action right now headed is this in New York, New Jersey Stadium? Yeah, this one's in Boston Stadium. Mm. Boston Stadium.
1: Boston.
3: Wait, what's Monty's accent? I kind of want to hear her do it now.
1: No, we're good.
0: She's not in good fit on the pitch.
1: If I had one, I would have tried it.
0: She's in bad fit.
1: Yeah, if I had one, I would have tried it already.
0: Bad fit.
2: 80-71, the San Antonio Spurs lead the New York Knicks and with about just under 9 minutes left. And fellas, it happened. Monty Bolaños made an admission during the break.
1: Fine.
2: Just saying.
1: Fine. It was a flagrant. Fine. I still think Jalen Brunson stuck his leg out, which was very dangerous because he really could have gotten hurt. But fine.
2: Yep, all of that.
1: Fine. It was a flagrant.
2: Now. It is a 9-point margin. Steph Castle has 3 points, 0 for 7 from the field, stepping to the free throw line. Predict the ending.
1: San Antonio wins. I'm going to stick with it. I'm going to say San Antonio wins.
2: This is prime blow-it territory for the Spurs.
1: It is, but this is going to be, okay, because it was a flagrant, Martin. Because it was a flagrant.
2: Steph Castle misses the first.
1: Steph Castle, look alive. Because it was a flagrant, I just can't wait for this game to be over and the Spurs win. And then the NBA come out and say that it was upgraded to a flagrant one. That's what's going to happen. And then what? He still doesn't get suspended?
2: No.
1: Because you said when it's retroactive, it doesn't count?
2: I read that somewhere with Steve to say,

0: looked at me with a quizzical look, and I don't like it when that happens. That's what, you know what I mean? It's like if you're trading stocks and Warren Buffett is like, you sure about that one? You're like, yo, nah, I don't want to do that. So if I, but I do have the, because I thought he got awarded one, but you know what? The Draymond Green of it all, I'm just used to knowing that guys are getting suspended.
1: For sure. Totally.
0: And I will say, as flagrant as Wemby has been this postseason, like, they have felt weirdly isolated in a way that is different than...
1: Look at that move by Dylan Harper.
0: And it's in a way that's different than some of the other ones. It does feel... I think it was Isaiah Thomas that we played the sound from earlier today saying Wemby was getting hacked all over the place. It does feel like there's a level of self-defense happening with some of these flagrant fouls that he's getting.
1: I agree.
0: But I definitely had the dirty question mark text sent out to a few people. The people that have been like, dude, how are you so late on Wemby? And I was like, I'm sorry I didn't call him the greatest player that's ever graced the planet Earth because he finished the season. You know what I'm saying? If that makes me late, then I'll be late.
1: You're late.
0: CPT me, okay? Sorry. I'll take my time, all right? If that makes me late, then don't schedule me, all right?
1: I'll schedule it. I'm late to everything. You're fine.
0: I'm just saying, last 2 minutes, this boy dribbling the ball off his foot. You know what I'm saying? Throwing the ball at the back of people's heads. Although I will say, you know, I am interested to see what happens here. I
1: was going to say, what do you think? You asked me. I say Spurs hold on.
0: Spurs win.
1: Okay.
0: And I think Spurs win game six.
1: Wow. Now we're talking.
0: So
1: you think there's going to be a game seven?
0: I think we're looking for the two best words in sports.
1: Super Bowl. Oh, sorry. Game right. seven. My bad.
0: World Cup. Group D. Go!
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25: 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First of all, I'll tell you this. I know doctors who have cracked some seemingly impossible cases with the help of AI, so it can be a powerful tool. But AI can also hallucinate, provide bad advice, and be just as confident when it does that. 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
27: Minutes to go in San Antonio. The Spurs still lead the Knicks 83-77. Jalen Brunson of New York, 34 points in 34 minutes on the court. And yet the team overall shooting just 35%. The Knicks for the moment leading 3-1. A game six would be Tuesday in New York. Stanley Cup Game 6 is Sunday. WNBA Las Vegas edged Minnesota 100-97. Louisville took the UFL Spring Football title game in D.C. And as far as the World Cup right now, in the 96th minute, about over, Scotland still up 1-0 on Haiti. Brazil and Morocco finished in a 1-1 draw. Qatar tied Switzerland 1-1. Coming up in an hour on FS1, the Americans' next two opponents face off, Australia versus Turkey. Baseball on FS1 had Philadelphia getting 17 hits tonight and winning 9-8 at Milwaukee. I'm Steve DeSager.
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30: Welcome in, everybody. Fox Sports Saturday on the air. I'm Jason Martin. He's Arnie Spanier. Eric Torres taking the weekend off. Nothing big happening in sports, so it's a good time for him to miss, Arnie. So we got you in here, resident Knicks fan. And we might be, I don't know what we're going to be talking about 6 minutes, quite
31: frankly. We'll find out soon. I waited 53 years for this day. 53 years.
30: Maybe for this day, right?
31: For this
30: You've
31: day.
30: Still got a couple more cracks, even if it's not this day. But midway through the final quarter in San Antonio, it is very close between these two teams because the Spurs have yet again blown multiple big leads. And we'll be talking plenty about that as we move forward here. We are in the Fox Sports Radio studios. It is 83-79 by my count right now. I may be a little bit behind I usually am about 20 seconds behind. Of course, that's we're not going to do live play-by-play here. But all right, so we knew we were probably coming on without the game over. Maybe it would be decided, it feels like. Of course, when you see a team come back from 29 down and you see the kind of just insane basketball that we saw the other night, you never know. But in this case, this is another game, Arnie, where the Spurs have been the aggressors, but they just can't throw the knockout punch, and they seem to show their youth at the worst possible moments. And the Knicks are just, they've been here before, they have more veterans on that team, and so you've got to be able to finish, and that's what the Spurs are going to have to learn, and maybe this is the learning experience that they need to take that next step. But yet again, this is a game they could have put away, but are very much in danger of losing at this point, even with a four-point lead.
31: They probably should have put it away in the first half. Definitely the first quarter when the Knicks were shooting horribly. I don't know. How many points did they have? 13, 14?
30: They had 13 at the end of the first quarter.
31: It was horrible. I mean, usually the Spurs and the way they were playing, and they weren't shooting that much better, but they could have put up a 30 spot, a 35 spot, gone up by 22, and pretty much had this game at halftime. Instead, they're going to fight it out to the wire on this. The Knicks, man, they've not put up a... I'm so disappointed in the officiating. We'll get to that later on, but I'm disappointed with the way the Knicks came out today. I expected a lot better of them. I thought they'd make a better run just to say, hey, we fell behind all four games. Let's not happen again. And that's exactly what happened.
30: Well, I mean, one thing, I will say this about the Knicks, and I think you haven't watched them much more than me on a regular basis. Brunson doesn't start great. He gets better as the game goes along. So if your team is driven offensively by him, a lot of times they are going to start slow. And so maybe that's why they've been so, you know, they've been so hard to put away, because Brunson's best basketball is almost always played in the fourth quarter. And we've seen that again tonight with him plus 30, what he's got, 34. And every time he's got the ball, you just assume he's about to do something special with it. So, I mean, it's not like out of character for him to go cold early and then find his stroke as the game goes along. Because the one thing you know about Brunson is he's not going to stop.
31: No, like, not at all.
30: He's going to continually come at you, and he's going to continue to believe that his shots are going to start to fall. You can't knock, like, you can't break his will. You can't break his confidence. Which is why kind of his legend seems to grow, because a lot of guys are going to wilt after they have some of the starts that the Knicks have. But because of him and a couple other tough guys on this team, like, they always think that they're going to come back and win every game.
31: No, you're 100% right on that. And I got to tell you, I have to say this as we're watching the end of the game. I've never seen a more protected player in my entire life than Victor Wembanyama. And that goes to the Michael Jordans of the world and any other great rookie that came on in, LeBron James. We protect this guy. He gets like every call. Every call that's, being looked at gets overturned in his favor. It's downright, you know, they let the flagrant one go away. They didn't call a foul. If he picks up a flagrant one on that, he gets suspended for the next game, Jason. I don't know if you know that.
30: Yeah.
31: So, you know, that they may, I think they should upgrade it after the game. They could do that maybe. I think they can, but you know they'll never do that. No way, no how they'll do that.
30: Yeah, you know, I don't know. Certainly the one on Brunson earlier in the series, that was a much different discussion than maybe the one here. But even so, like, look, the Knicks are in the building, and now it's a one-possession game. It's a two-point game.
31: Right.
30: Brunson at the free throw line, you know, just continuing to add more and more points. And so the Spurs, who just put Wembanyama on the bench here with 5 minutes left, are going to have to find offense. And, you know, you look on the floor, and these guys that you do like taking threes, this has not been a three-point kind of game.
31: No, not at all.
30: The Knicks are 12 of 36, and I think the Spurs are 12 of 35.
31: There
30: you
31: go.
30: Neither one of them. Like, they're both just absolutely dreadful tonight from distance. So the stuff in the paint seems to be a lot more effective. Yeah, the Spurs are out shooting the Knicks 35% to 33% from three.
31: Oh, jeez.
30: Yeah,
31: it's
30: the
31: been
30: offense
31: ugly.
30: Is a little bit rough here tonight.
31: There's no doubt it's been ugly, but I don't care. A win's a win. I'll take it any way I can get it right now. It's a tie game, under 5 minutes
30: Brunson
31: left.
30: Again.
31: You know, I didn't think the Knicks were going to be able to come back this time around. So, you know, we'll see how it works around, but they've got it tied right now. It's unbelievable.
30: Look, I mean, their heart is incredible, but the Spurs just collapse and wilt, unlike anything I've seen that I can remember in the NBA Finals when it comes to, and I do think youth has something to do with it. We'll talk more about coaching and things of that nature as well, but like all the momentum is with the Knicks. Even on the road right now, they're right back in it. It's a tie game again. Brunson is clearly the best player of anybody on the floor, including Wembanyama. I am not yet. I think this series has done enough for me to go ahead and say, let's halt the coronation of him being the face of the league just a little while. Like, he may still get there, and obviously he is incredibly gifted, but Jalen Brunson, to me, right now, I mean, he's the guy that you want on the floor with the ball, and maybe the second guy that you want on the floor with the ball is Anunoby. So they may have one and two in this series at this point. Now, the Spurs are a very, very talented team, but they also, like, I just feel like their flaws have been exposed by the Knicks during the course of this series, even now that they've retaken the lead. This last 4 minutes, which may go for an hour, the NBA, the last handful of minutes go and how many reviews we might see. This thing's probably going to have one of those finishes where we're happy to be on the air.
31: No doubt. I mean, could you imagine, you know, for the championship, a shot to win the championship, first time since 53 years. That'd be incredible. And we're on the air. We'll see if it comes down to that. It feels like the Spurs, and I know I'm a Nick Homer, just feels like the Spurs get every call, every one of them. And it's just absolutely just destroying me, to be honest with you.
30: So to the audience, I have a topic in the second hour we're going to talk about. Are Knicks fans already annoying? And we may have just had an example of it.
31: That's all right. I don't mind it at all, man. I don't mind it. I love that the Knicks fans took advantage and went down there and got tickets and having a good time. It's good that they made the trek down there, to be honest with you.
30: Yeah, and I mean, it's, you know, they couldn't revoke those tickets. That was another storyline that we've heard over the last couple of days. The Spurs are one of the teams, not at all the only one. There are many in the postseason where, you know, you have to live within a certain amount of or a certain area. Like, I think it's 150 miles from San Antonio. Your billing address has to be there or they will cancel the tickets because they want locals in the building. And I get it. You want the home court advantage. And, you know, with the price of tickets and things, like, the regular fan is at home in San Antonio watching this game. Like, yeah. these are not cheap seats even here.
31: No, not at all.
30: Obviously, it's not the same thing in New York. But at the same time, you know, if Knicks fans got there first and were able to get their tickets and they're there, then that's fine. And then, you know, some Spurs fans, I'm sure, have paid off their season tickets for next year by selling a ticket tonight.
31: I saw horror stories that some of the flights were delayed from the New York area and they weren't going to get down there in time. So a couple of people were mad about that. That's for sure.
30: So 3.5 minutes left. Knicks are up by one. What do you think, at least so far, what's been the dominant storyline for you during the course of this series, whether it's going to extend? We'll know in probably the next 20 minutes or so.
31: The storyline, the dominant one, obviously, has been the big leads that San Antonio's had and not been able to hold on to it. Think about that. The 29-point one, the biggest comeback in finals history, that's unheard of. You don't come back from 29, whether it's the regular season or the playoffs. And then, of course, San Antonio with at least a double-digit lead in every game. They had at least a 12-point lead. This one was 16. They should never be in this position, to be honest with you. They could have been the one to try to close out the series and win a championship tonight. They should have been up maybe 3-1 or, you know, who knows? Maybe they could even have gotten the sweep if things went their way.
30: Yeah, you know, I don't understand. You know, you talk about the 29-point game, and, of course, it's been talked about ad nauseum for the last couple of days, but watching it, I just don't understand why the Spurs were playing like they were in a close game.
31: Yeah.
30: Like, in the second half, like, 17 seconds left on the shot clock, repeatedly just chucking balls. And even if they were twos, like, all you need to do is cut down the number of possessions you give the other guys. Like, it doesn't mean that you all of a sudden go into the equivalent of the prevent defense. It just means you strangle the clock. You boa constrictor the rest of the game because even, like, at worst, even if you miss a lot of your looks at the end of the shot clock and things like that, you probably still win that game by a dozen. If you just, like, handle the clock correctly. That's where I was just stunned. It was just like the Knicks, all respect for them coming back, they shouldn't have had an opportunity to do it because they shouldn't have had the ball in their hands enough to do it.
31: No, you're right about that. And by the way, real quick, and I don't like to call out any of the other talk show hosts on the network, so I'm not going to do it, but Harmon, I mean, you talk about sports etiquette. He tweets me, texts me, when they're down by 29, like, I enjoy in the game.
30: Yeah.
31: You don't do that. I didn't answer him until at the end of the game. I go, I love it. I love it just fine. Why you asking now? So, oh, you answer me 2 hours later. He's got to learn sports etiquette. You can't do that. You can't be tweeting me or texting me when they're down in their 20s and ask me, how am I enjoying the game? I just can't do that, you know? Gotta have some etiquette.
30: Yeah, well, we got teams begging for calls right now. That's not what I would be doing at this point. I mean, the officiating's definitely been sketchy in this series anyway, but I would not be trying to rely on the officials if I was either one of these two teams.
31: Right, yeah.
30: Just, you know, get good looks, but don't be trying to draw fouls because I don't think that this game's going to be determined by a bunch of whistles in the last 3 minutes.
31: They're letting a lot go, so I will say that. I'm not going to say it's favored one team or the other. I'm just mad at that one particular call. You know, because it had a chance to knock Wemby out of the next game if it goes another game. But, you know, it's been called, I say, pretty fairly, to be honest with you.
30: Yeah. Well, it's a 3-point game after I think that, did that go down or was that a goaltend?
31: It was a goaltend. He put his hand.
30: Yeah, he went through the net.
31: Could you imagine if they didn't call that? I would have lost my marbles right here on the air. I would have walked right off.
30: You need to pace yourself here. You need to build. You need to Brunson this thing.
31: You see,
30: Start slow.
31: You don't understand, and I didn't put this down one of the topics for you, but my teams never win. The Knicks haven't won since 73. The Mets since 86. My Dolphins since 1974. Arizona Hoops 1997.
30: Yep.
31: But, you know, the professional, I mean, it's been a long, long time. And, you know, I think of the Knicks, I think of my youth and how I used to go to the games with my mom and couldn't afford to go to games. And we'd go in after the first quarter when some of the guards, you know, the ushers wouldn't be guarding the area and we could walk just in. And, you know, it just brings back so many memories and all the different times we went down there. And I'm pulling for this team so hard. Even though NBA is not nearly as popular as the NFL, it means a lot more to me in this situation.
30: Since you mentioned the Mets.
31: Yeah.
30: Do you have a problem with Steve Cohen being at game four while the Mets are an embarrassment?
31: No, I do not. I mean, give it a rest. I know people were talking about that and how does he show his face? Was he supposed to go into hiding for crying out loud? No, I'm fine with him going to that. Maybe you could see what a winner looks like, to be honest with you. Then learn from that. Yeah, we'll learn that.
30: Nice backhanded shot there.
31: Thank you. I thought that was a good one.
30: I legitimately didn't know where you were going to go there. I had heard some people were – pearls were very much being clutched.
31: I know. We don't want him there. We don't want the president there. We don't want Oakley there. We don't want anybody there, right? Nobody's allowed.
30: There's some of those celebrities I'd be good not having be there. We need to talk about it at some point, but I want to know how many of those guys could name more than one Nick.
31: And how many of them actually paid for their seats, too? I found that they...
30: Oh, and almost none of them, right? Yeah. I think they all got comped.
31: Yeah,
30: I think
31: that's
30: they all
31: crazy.
30: Got comped except Spike Lee, because Spike Lee buys his tickets. But I think all the rest of those, which are like, I think 150 grand is what they were, those like courtside, that's what the budget or the, that's what the market was.
31: Wow.
30: They were all comped.
31: That's crazy. Yeah, that's insane. You think that because they could afford it, you should charge them. I don't understand why they get them for free. It's insane.
30: Yeah, I mean, you know, charge them. And if you want to comp them, charge them and give it to charity. Like, do something with it.
31: That's a good idea.
30: Positive.
31: Yeah, yeah.
30: I mean, what celebrity's not a celebrity that's got that kind of money isn't going to pay $150K to go towards a worthy charity or something. Like, I just feel like that was a big time missed opportunity. It's like you could have still gotten revenue and done something good from an optic standpoint as well. So we'll come back. We're in the final minute here. It's still a 2-point game. At least, well, hang on just 1 second. Yep, still a 2-point game. So we'll come back. We might even have a finish by then. With the iHeartRadio app, you can stream us wherever you happen to be. 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Still a 2-point game, under half a minute to go. We'll give you the finish when we come back here on Fox Sports Saturday. He's Arnie Spanier. I'm Jason Martin here on Fox Sports Radio.
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4: Have you ever met a girl that you tried to date, but a year to make love, she wanted you to wait? 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
5: Is this the remix or the original?
4: I told this girl from the U.S. nation. The way that I met her was on tour at a concert.
5: Because there is the Orny Spanier version of this.
6: Yeah, I thought that was me. I think it's me.
5: This is not you. The chorus might be you. Australia 1-0. They're pretty close to the halftime intermission right now in the World Cup. Qatar scored a goal, which is pretty awesome, first of all, if you're a Qatar fan, because that's not a thing that they do very much.
6: I was watching that game today.
5: Well, that dude, he got paid, what was it, $3 million in the new Rolls-Royce Phantom?
6: Yeah, they had no business even tying that game up. They were completely outplayed for the 90-plus minutes of that entire game. They didn't get their goal until 2 minutes left in extra time, I think, at the end of the game.
5: So Australia does have a 1-0 lead at the half. The excitement of the FIFA World Cup now streaming live on Fox One, the official English streaming platform to catch every unforgettable moment. Fox One brings the action straight to your screen so you never miss a goal. Download Fox One and experience the FIFA World Cup live. Knicks are champions. I have no idea where DeSager is going, but we bring him in for a couple of minutes every week at this time. Steve, take it away.
7: They're standing by. It's that Swiss game you mentioned, that they had dominated possession against Qatar in the Bay Area today. Attendance was 68,000, by the way. Shots advantage was 26-7, and they did not win the game. And technically, it was an own goal to tie it in the 94th minute, since the header went off the defender and in. One baseball note, and then a lot of hoops to get to. That pitching performance today by Yoshinobu Yamamoto, the reigning World Series MVP for the Dodgers, was incredible. LA 7-1 winners at the White Sox. This is a right-hander who, in his previous start, had retired the last 22 batters, and then today retired the first 22 batters. That had never happened before in Major League history. His perfect game, though, was ruined with two outs in the eighth on a grounder to short, and an error by Mookie Betts as the ball went not off the heel of the glove, but seemingly off the left arm for an error. Yamamoto was brought back out for the bottom of the ninth, allowed a leadoff homer, wound up with seven strikeouts in 8 1/3 innings, 109 pitches thrown in the victory. Now to Jalen Brunson and company as he, finals MVP, secured things with 45 points in the Game 5 Knicks win at San Antonio tonight. Only one man in NBA history has scored at least 45 points on the road to clinch the title, and that was Michael Jordan at Utah
6: of course.
7: 1998. But this is a great stat. I've mentioned the play-by-play era where they can get details into the stats in the last 30 years. So this would not include Jordan's first three finals. But in the last 30 years, Jordan had averaged 10 points in fourth quarters in his finals career. Allen Iverson averaged 10 points in fourth quarters against the Lakers in his final. Brunson averaged 11 points in fourth quarters in this series, the five games against San Antonio. You had mentioned earlier how long the Knicks have gone since they won the title, 53 years. The New York Rangers had gone 54 years without a title when they got the Stanley Cup win in 1994.
6: Wow.
7: By the time the San Francisco Giants won the World Series in 2010, it had been 56 years back to the Willie Mays New York Giants days. And about a decade ago, the Eagles finally won the Super Bowl. Philly's football team had not won the NFL title in 57 years. As for the Twins, by the time Kent Herbeck and company won the World Series in 1987, it had been 63 years for that franchise, which used to be the Washington Senators. And you can probably guess the three franchises that in American sports, in the four major sports, had gone the longest drought between titles. The answer is Boston, 86 years until 2004's World Series.
5: Cubs.
7: White Sox, 88, and the Cubs, 108.

0: when my wife and I were dating, it was her birthday, and I bought her a Buffalo Bills helmet, which I thought was a pretty good gift. You know what I mean?
1: Yeah. Yeah.
0: For her birthday. And all her family's like, is that all he got her was a Buffalo Bills helmet? I'm like, oh, geez, I'm on the spot here. And I said, no, we're going to Vegas too. And I had to make last second reservations to Vegas. But
1: so that wasn't part of the plan?
0: No. Oh no. Man. One part was a last minute thing, but I thought getting the old Buffalo Bills helmet was a good thing. Apparently not, I guess.
1: Oh, that's good stuff.
0: Yeah. Yeah. See, it's all about the,
1: Yeah. So 1973. To 2026, gallon of gas, bacon, eggs, milk, bread, stamps, movie tickets, and the average cost of a new car. We'll tell you all of those things when we come back. I'm not going to quiz Arnie because I feel like that would just not go particularly well.
0: It won't go particularly well.
1: But it will age us all a little bit more. 1973 was the last time the Knicks were NBA champions. But that streak is over after 53 years because the Fighting Brunsons are NBA champs. We'll be right back. He's Arnie Spanier. I'm Jason Martin. This is Fox Sports Radio.
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17: Colleague of mine was telling me the other day about how their Instagram feed is filled with videos, most of them kind of funny, about how grandparents and friends tend to bulldoze new parents out of the way to get to see their baby. As a dad of three daughters, I know how life really does become all about them the moment those kids are born. But I also know parents are still people, too, who need their own attention beyond being mom or dad. And moms, in particular in those early years, can feel especially invisible in the eyes of other people. So what can you do to stop contributing to what is known as maternal invisibility? Women we spoke to said these two things were the most helpful. When people stopped to ask how they could best support them, number one, or when they took the initiative to handle certain tasks that obviously needed to be done. I'm Dr. Sanjay Gupta, helping you live a better life.
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3: Rehabilitation first approach, and he'll continue counseling and monitoring rather than just punishment. Okay? I think it's... Don't tell me you're not going to watch. College football became more interesting, not less interesting. And you're not going to stop watching. You'll watch more. All right? So they looked at his individual self-preservation. But the cons, okay? Let's face it. It's hard to walk away and ignore the fact that a player who placed nearly 4,000 bets, including apparently 40, allegedly 40 they can verify, on his own team, the fact that he remained on the field, that is what sparked the national outrage and disgust. You've heard it from other coaches. You've heard it from athletic directors, fans, and media types going bananas. And the critics argue that this completely spits in the face of accountability, that the ruling sets a dangerous precedent. Now, what do? You can have any college athlete who's caught violating gambling policies to bypass NCAA enforcement. The NCAA, by the way, once again, completely powerless. I don't know what they do anymore. They banned them, and you just keep going to the court that will, you know, give you the decision you want, right? But it's not quite as simple as cut and dried as that. So what I want to focus on are the pros and cons. You know, were you for it? Are you okay with it? Again, redemption and mental health focus. That was their summary judgment, as it were. The cons, severe integrity concerns. It's, you know, staying on college football, which you're not going to stop watching. So, topic number one, were the Spurs the better team? And I just throw up in my mouth every time I say that, because they wouldn't have lost in five if they were the better team. But were they maybe the more talented team? And I gave you the generational type youngsters they have versus the Knicks, cohesive and veteran. But I want to hear from you. Did the Knicks choke? Check that. Did the Spurs choke, or did the Knicks win it? Number two, Brendan Sorsby. Okay, pros and cons. Are you glad the court ruled the way they did, or are you mad? Give me your reasons. Finally, I did this with Stephen A. Smith a few months back. Now I'm going to do it with Pat McAfee. In case you missed it, Pat McAfee and ESPN are discussing a contract extension that would pay him more than $60 million per year. This is courtesy of Andrew Marchand of The Athletic. It hasn't been agreed to yet. Stephen A. Smith makes $20 million a year. Okay, is he three times better than Stephen A. Smith? By the way, if you put the two side by side, I'm picking Stephen A. I like him better. God bless Pat McAfee. This is America. All my life, when I was a kid, if I see somebody that can do something, they can do it, I can do it, whether it was sports or anything. So I don't begrudge a man making his money. I'm just trying to figure out what the hell's going on here. What was your reaction when you heard Pat McAfee might make $60 million a year? Just give me your reaction. We did the same thing with Stephen A. Smith. You can break it down. So number one, did the Spurs choke or did the Knicks win it? Who's got the better team in your view? Number two, Brendan Sorsby. He got a temporary injunction, going to get to play ball for Texas Tech this year. The pros, redemption. The cons, major integrity concerns for the NCAA and college football. Number three, Pat McAfee, the $60 million man. What were your responses and thoughts when you heard that was coming down the pike? That this was Stephen A. a few weeks ago. 877-99 on Fox, 877-996-6369. It's the Midnight Hour on the Bernie Fratto Show. Keep it locked.
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3: Hey, Vern. Thank you. My actual opinion is the Spurs actually choked. Like, they have a unicorn as Wimby. Like, that's... I think we can all acknowledge he is a unicorn of the NBA, which... you love to have, but the whole team is about 24 years of age or under. So what happens at the end of the game, the veterans start stopping by and doing whatever. But also in the first two games, everyone wanted to announce to Karl-Anthony Towns as the MVP because he shut down Wemby or they won a game or two. Well, he disappeared for the rest of the series and they still won it, which is crazy, you know.
4: They had a hell of a supporting cast. When you look at OG Anunoby.
3: Anunoby, but even Anunoby tonight. I'm a gambler. Not good for me. I had Anunoby over 17.5. He disappeared after the first 5 minutes, but they still won the game. But Brunson was just a bulldog and a veteran and kept playing and playing. I think the Spurs coach has more to do with these losses than anything because he never settled the guys down. They're all young. They have plenty of talent. But when you have a 29-point lead and the clock is your favor, you can't. You gotta call a timeout and say,
4: "Yeah,
3: you're right."
4: Why he hoarded his timeouts is beyond me.
3: Yeah,
4: we're coming up against it here, Tyler. What are your thoughts? Do you have any thoughts on Pat McAfee?
3: Well, my thing is like back in the day, I was a Stuart Scott, Berman, those kind of guys back in the day. ESPN's lost their way so many ways. They're trying to cling on to anything that they can get for ratings. I watched ESPN like for the first time in I don't know how long. They were actually talking about a match on the WWF or WWE. I don't know what the wrestling federation is called these days, but they're debating on that. This is already a setup match. Like, they've gone so far off the path of actual sports. McAfee is the only thing kind of really doing sports here, which I never watch him. I don't care for it.
4: That's
3: whatever.
4: That's revealing.
3: But I think he's the only thing they can cling on to get people to watch him, or casual, that they realize that that's the only thing they got. So they have to pay this guy. Stephen A. Smith, I love him, but he ain't keeping that kind of audience. And I'm not a casual like that. I don't watch that kind of stuff, but the casuals will watch them and him saying, S-bomb here, whatever here. Like, the casuals, that's all they're clinging on to now because they've lost
4: their
3: way.
4: Tyler, I appreciate you, bud. I got to let you run. I'm so glad you hung in there and called. Please call again. We will never not get you on. We're going to go overtime. Manuel, Dave, Jeff, Rick from Louisiana, hang tight. We're across over the 1 a.m. Pacific hour, and you are all up next. In that order. Keep it locked. The Midnight Hour is rolling. The Bernie Fratto Show on Fox Sports Radio.
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3: He had to maneuver through two defenders, and he became the first American to score two goals in a single World Cup game since 1930. That was the first year of the tournament. One of the other things we'll be watching, Christian Pulisic, man, what a player. Early on in the game, he set up that first goal. He split two defenders, made a brilliant pass, and he set up the offense. He recorded assist on Balogun's first goal, and he was substituted at halftime for Sebastian Berhalter. So I know there was natural fears running up and down the spine of Team USA fandom, but Mauricio Pochettino, the manager, and Pulisic both said it was strictly a precaution. They didn't need him anymore. They're going to rest him for a week. His availability for Australia, who beat Turkey, or you want to call him Turkey, whatever, they play next Friday. So, best to our knowledge, he's going to be fine. Tactical mastery under this coach, okay? This was Pochettino's first tournament match. But he has a certain structural, and his game plan footprint was on full display. This is a team that's aggressive. They play vertical. They play a high-pressing attack, and they completely overwhelmed Paraguay right out of the gate. They controlled 63% of the total possession, and it was a tremendous transition game. It seemed like, it felt at times like the USA had 14 men on the field. Okay, their midfielders, Weston McKennie, Malik Tillman, instrumental in keeping Paraguay really in a vice. They were pinned down, and this team's really got talent. Tillman's regarded as one of the best players in his tournament. And, you know, we've already talked about Pulisic and the other, Balogun. So this was, you know, this team's got depth. They really look flawless in game one. Can they build on that against Australia next Friday? Yes, and from what I understand, Pochettino, who's a real student of the game, will have other tactical adjustments that he'll make against Australia coming up. You win that game, they're on their way to the quarterfinals, no doubt about it. Coming up, what kind of brand new fool are you and what my name? Keep it locked. It's the Bernie Fratto Show on Fox Sports Radio.
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23: How often do you stop to wonder whether you should share something that's revealing, maybe even embarrassing, with a partner, a friend, or even your boss? In her new book called Revealing, The Underrated Power of Oversharing, behavioral scientist Leslie John says doing just that can help you deepen relationships that are vital to your life. We need people to trust us in order to get things like love, friendship, and career success. That's what she told us. When you make yourself vulnerable by revealing something sensitive, it does make other people trust you. In turn, when you ask someone to reveal something about themselves, showing that interest will generally lead someone to like you more. Why? Because people like to be asked about themselves, she says. It also signals that they are discriminating and choosy, but in a good way. I'm Dr. Sanjay Gupta, helping you live a better life.
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3: Last week, in Game 3 and 4, and you see the astronomical level of spending that went on. And just to give this some perspective, you heard, you know, to get in the arena was $9,000 and some of the lower bowl seats were $50,000. Well, before Game 3, MSG announced the pair of Celebrity Row tickets for Game 3 had been fetched by $1 million at a charity auction. $1 million to see a basketball game. Oh, and they lost. One last tip. Be careful of what you say there. If you criticize James Dolan's management decisions, that might get back to him, and you might find yourself 86th out of there. Okay? An actor, Ethan Hawke, told Bill Simmons he was cut off from Celebrity Row and the whole gravy train for publicly questioning James Dolan coaching hire, which actually I can't deny. I did that last year, too, when they fired Tibbs. But hey, it was the right move, and I love Mike Brown. Great guy. Talked to him at the NBA Summer League many times. Look. The Garden has this sort of odd, unique area that's reserved for the quote-unquote beautiful people. But you can't happen there. You're a guest. You have to act as a guest. You don't go to the party and all start taking shots at people. So stay in your seat. Don't give away your seat. You better be a Knicks fan. You better not criticize the management. Or you too, maybe someday, could be on Knicks Celebrity Row. You know it's going to be a big deal all year next year because they're the defending champs now. That's the way it rolls. Congratulations again to the New York Knicks. I never doubted you. It's going to do it for the Bernie Fratto Show. We'll see you next week. Keep it locked. Up next, the great Andy Furman on Fox Sports Radio.
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12: Making sure your kids get enough sleep. It's one of the most important things you can do for them as a parent, and yet it's often overlooked. Not only does sleep in the early years set the stage for mental and physical health, it also creates the foundation for how one sleeps later in life. That's according to the National Sleep Foundation. Now, that organization recommends 14 to 17 hours a night for newborns, 12 to 15 for infants, 11 to 14 for toddlers, 10 to 13 for preschoolers, and 9 to 11 for school-aged children. When it's age appropriate, start by talking to your kids about why sleep is important. It helps their body grow, helps their brains learn, helps their mood stay steady. Don't underestimate the importance of a routine. You can even narrate what you're doing step by step to help them along the way. I'm Dr. Sanjay Gupta, helping you live a better life.

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0: 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Here's what's happening on this week's show.
1: What's the number one thing to ask yourself if you're at the age when most people consider leaving the workforce? 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
2: You just asked a super important question, which is critical for people nearing retirement and thinking about working in retirement.
1: Then, research into consumer behavior reveals why we choose to eat what we do and how that behavior affects our weight, as we hear from a consumer behavior specialist.
3: We took photos of everybody's home, of what was on the counter and the cupboard and the size of plates, everything, to see if we could predict somebody's weight without even seeing them, if we simply could look at their kitchen.
1: Those two stories are heading your way on this week's edition of InfoTrack, right after this.
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1: If you're approaching age 55 or older, or you know someone who is, listen up. In planning to retire from the 9-to-5 work world, there's an alternative idea to consider, and it's called phased retirement. Here to talk about this is Catherine Collinson, president of the Transamerica Center for Retirement Studies, a nonprofit private foundation. Catherine, welcome to the show.
2: Hey, thank you for having me.
1: First of all, what exactly is phased retirement?
2: Well, baby boomers in particular are reinventing the whole idea of retirement, and gone are the days of a office party, a gold watch, and just stopping working altogether. Baby boomers have a vision of phasing in retirement. And when we say phased retirement, it means different things to different people, but it implies a gradual transition. It could involve, say, shifting from full-time work to part-time work, or maybe taking on responsibilities that are more satisfying and less stressful or demanding, or even doing something entirely different in an encore career.
1: What would be some advantages of phased retirement to a worker?
2: There's actually a lot of advantages to it. One of the big things that we've learned with baby boomers is there's a savings shortfall for a couple of reasons. One, people haven't saved enough, but two, is a gift called longevity. And life expectancies are much longer than they were for our parents' or grandparents' generation, which implies the need to continue working and continue earning income. to live and to support our lifestyles in our working years and in retirement.
1: What would be some pluses to this for an employer?
2: There are some amazing pluses for an employer, because what we've seen in our research is employers greatly value their older employees for their experience, their institutional knowledge, and their ability to train and mentor others. So for an employer, formalizing a phased retirement program, they can tap into this knowledge and expertise to help seamlessly create a knowledge transfer for their baby boomer employees who wish to retire while leaving a legacy to younger workers and the people that will be filling their shoes.
1: We're talking on InfoTrack with Catherine Collinson, president of the Transamerica Center for Retirement Studies, talking about phased retirement. This isn't something a worker can decide to do on their own, right? They have to get the company to buy into it.
2: Yes. Whereas there's a lot of talk about phased retirement, to this day, relatively few employers actually have a formal program in place. So if you are a worker who's nearing retirement and that's something that you want to do, more likely than not, you may need to negotiate it with your employer.
1: But it is being done successfully with parts of the federal government, I understand?
2: Yes, the federal government is actually at the vanguard of having a phased retirement program in place, which allows for that transition so that the worker nearing retirement can transition out while training and mentoring their successors. And if this program's successful, it can be a wonderful model for other organizations and companies to follow.
1: Catherine, how would this affect someone's Social Security payments? Would they not be able to start until they're all done working, or what would happen?
2: You just asked a super important question, which is critical for people nearing retirement and thinking about working in retirement. Social Security claiming strategies are very important these days, because the day you choose to start receiving benefits can affect your overall lifetime benefits. So we often hear about the haircut that people receive if they start claiming at age 62 versus waiting till their full retirement age, or if they can, even getting a little bump if they can defer receiving their benefits until age 70. That is a big decision which can affect lifetime benefits. And then layering on top of that, working in retirement, that can also affect benefits, including the potential taxation of the benefits. So as you think about working in retirement, it's really important to get super savvy of how that will affect your Social Security benefits. And resources you can go to include SSA.gov, the Social Security Administration's website, or even consider talking to a financial advisor.
1: What about health insurance for those who are under 65 who want to do phased retirement, but they're ineligible for Medicare?
2: Well, now with the Affordable Care Act, an important thing that they can do, especially if you're working and you have a full-time job with benefits and you don't want to give up those benefits, as you're thinking about a phased retirement, any opportunities that you're looking at, look in to see whether they're extending eligibility for health care coverage as part of those benefits. And then if not, do your homework on what's available on the open market through the exchanges and insurance companies. I will add Transamerica Center for Health Studies, which is our sister research organization, has cheat sheets for all 50 states of what your health care options are through the Affordable Care Act.
1: Oh, that's terrific. This is a sort of an off-the-wall question, but might some less than ethical employers agree to cut someone's hours in phased retirement but not give them any help so they have to do more work for less money?
2: Well, from a employee or a worker's perspective, know your employer. Hopefully that will not be the case. And as we learned, especially through the recession, so many employers had a really hard time just making it through the recession. Regardless of the employer's situation, it's important for all of us to have a plan B if things don't work out as expected. And it can be the scenario that you just described, or it could be some other intervening circumstance. But have a plan B, especially as you're nearing retirement and looking at your different options. Before you sign up for something, do your homework. And if there is a certain amount of risk associated, have a plan B. So if that doesn't materialize or work out as expected, that you can move on to a new situation.
1: I guess it's possible if you have a good relationship with your employer, you could perhaps try phased retirement. And if you don't like it, you could go back to full-time work.
2: Yes, you can. I talk to a lot of people in my travels. This is a big topic. Anybody who wants to talk about it, I'd love to have conversations. And I do know people who have taken the step, the bold step, to approach their employer about phased retirement. And in all cases, it's actually worked out really well, where they've approached their employer, indicated that they'd really like to retire, say, in the next 12 to 18 months or even 2 years, and to do it in a sort of an orderly fashion so that they're reallocating time between working and other things. In one instance, it was caring for an aging parent, and they've been able to sit down with their manager and their employer and to map out a plan. Interestingly enough, in a number of cases I know, the employee has successfully negotiated that, and then the employer discovers they can't live without them. And the challenge has actually been not from the employee perspective, but the employer perspective not wanting to let go.
1: Well, this is all terrific information. Catherine Collinson, president of the Transamerica Center for Retirement Studies, it's a nonprofit private foundation, and you can learn more at their website, which is transamericacenter.org. Catherine, thank you so much for joining us today on InfoTrack.
2: Well, thank you for having me.
1: Next, an expert in consumer behavior says he can predict how much you weigh just by seeing your kitchen.
0: 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Stay tuned.
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1: 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Roy?
10: Thanks, Chris. Brian Wansick is the John Dyson Professor of Consumer Behavior at Cornell University, where he directs the Cornell Food and Brand Lab, and he's the author of a book called Slim by Design, Mindless Eating Solutions for Everyday Life. 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
3: It's great to be with you again.
10: What role does mindless eating play in the obesity problem in America?
3: Well, it plays a major problem, unsurprisingly, because what happens is that individually, regardless of how in control we believe we are of our eating, we make over 200 decisions about food every day. And the problem is that most of us don't think we make more than 25 or 30, because it's not just whether we're going to have cereal A or cereal B for breakfast, but it's how much we're going to pour, how much milk we're going to put in, do we have seconds, do we finish it, do we leave it. So we make 30 decisions by the time we finish breakfast.
10: Wow.
3: But the powerful thing is, because we're unaware of most of our decisions, the things around us, whether it be the person next to us or the lighting or the size of a bowl or the distance of the cereal box, it's a huge impact on how much we eat. But the good news is that we can turn that around. The same cereal box that makes us eat too much because it's right next to us can make us eat less if we put it on the counter.
10: Yeah, the kitchen counter seems to be a really common thread through a lot of your research. Can you just tell us some things that people don't know about how that affects their weight?
3: Well, one of the studies shows that what you have in your counter, not even food-related, just in terms of your mail or your newspapers or whether you have dirty dishes or clean dishes in the dish rack influences how much you eat. And that we did this study where we invited people into a kitchen, and we had three snacks sitting out. And the kitchen was either perfectly clean, except for the three snacks, or it was fairly cluttered. It had, you know, mail on the table and an open newspaper and dishes in the dish rack. And if people came into a cluttered kitchen and were there for half an hour, on average, they ate about 44% more calories.
10: That's amazing.
3: Within 2 days of doing the research, about everybody in my lab changed the way we organize our kitchen. No more cluttered counters for our house.
10: Can you talk for a moment about some specifics on that? I mean, what should you not have on your counter? For example, one of the stats was breakfast cereal.
3: We did a study, and we called it the Syracuse study, because we did it in Syracuse. We went up and we took photos of everybody's home, of what was on the counter and the cupboard and the size of plates, everything, to see if we could predict somebody's weight without even seeing them, if we simply could look at their kitchen. And one of the things we found is that if you have chips or cookies sitting anywhere that's visible in your kitchen, whether it be on a counter or on top of a cupboard or over the side, on average, you're going to weigh 10 pounds more than your neighbor who doesn't. But the real surprise to us was if a home has breakfast cereal that's visible anywhere, and if it's hidden in the cupboard, that doesn't count. But if it's sitting on the counter, if it's in an open area, on average, they weigh about 21 pounds more than their neighbor. And we think what goes on here is that, you know, you see cookies and chips and you kind of go, okay, ooh, gotta beware, bad stuff. But we don't say that with breakfast cereal because it tastes great, it looks good, it's got fortified vitamins and minerals. And we snack on it not knowing that actually a handful of 100 calories is 100 calories regardless of whether it's a cookie or whether it's a Special K.
10: One of the things you write about is how supermarkets and restaurants market their food and how that can make healthy food more appealing, but oftentimes they don't do that. Can you just talk about that for a moment, maybe why restaurants and supermarkets fail to make those healthy choices appealing?
3: It's not because they don't want to, because both restaurants and grocery stores make a whole lot more money when they sell us fruits and vegetables than when they sell Fruity Pebbles, because they make a whole lot more margin on fruit because it spoils if it goes bad. And the same way with the restaurants. They make a whole lot more if they sell us the shrimp salad than if they sell us onion rings. But they kind of go, you know, selling you a shrimp salad could be kind of tough, and I don't really know how to do it that smart. But I do know how to sell you onion rings. So, you know, whatever, I'll just take the lower margin path and do that. We show that simply by the way that they set up a menu, by the way they suggest things, there's really, really easy win-win things that restaurants can do to make a whole lot more money getting us to eat healthier.
10: Somewhat related to all that is school cafeterias and how they can make healthy choices more appealing to kids.
3: Yeah, well, we've been, for about the last 6 years, we've started something called the Smarter Lunchroom Movement, smarterlunchrooms.org, if you're interested. We're in over 20,000 schools, and what we've done is we said, hey, you know, it's one thing to legislate vegetables and fruits being on a person's plate, but look, the kid's not going to eat it if they don't want it. You can't legislate that somebody eat it, but you can make it a lot more attractive. One of the things we found is you can plop fruit, unwanted fruit, on somebody's tray, a child's tray, and they're not going to eat it. They're just going to throw it away. But if you lead them to take it by, let's say, putting it in an attractive fruit bowl, putting it in a couple different places of the line, having one of those places be near the cash register, we find that when kids take it in their own volition, they're a whole lot more likely to eat it. And we find
11: food consumption goes up by over 100% and stays there simply by putting it in a nice bowl and moving it to a well-lit part of the line. Mm. And there's 100 other things that school lunchrooms can do to help kids eat healthier that don't cost a penny. That if things they can do over break, that some of them they can do over the weekends. You know, what's interesting is that we did a neat study where if you give kids carrots, about only 40% of the kids will eat carrots. But if you say, hey, what do you want? Do you want a bag of carrots? Do you want a bag of celery? Well, first of all, no kid in their right mind will take celery. But what we find is that they all still take carrots. But because they made the choice, now instead of only 40% of the kids eating it, it's more like about 65% eat it because they said, well, I took it. You know, I guess I took it because I like it. The next generation of the cool stuff that the U.S. Department of Agriculture is doing, and they are doing some brilliant things in supporting and moving schools in the right direction. But this next generation is setting things up so not only do kids take it on their own volition, but because they take it, they eat it. This program right now, the Smarter Lunchroom Approach, is in over 20,000 U.S. schools.
10: 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Dr. Wansick, one of the most common things is how families share their meals in front of the TV. Can you just give us some suggestions about just families in general on how they can improve eating habits?
11: We did a study where we look at what are the characteristics of families that have overweight parents and overweight kids. And the biggest two predictors of that is if you eat dinner in front of the television set with the television set on, or if you don't eat at a table, or you don't all stay seated until everybody's done. Those are the three biggest predictors. But those also end up being the biggest things related to whether both parents and kids are healthy weights. If they eat at a table with the TV off and they stay seated till everyone's done. But what you can also do, if you have kids who don't think they like vegetables, one of the easy things you can do is when you start serving dinner, before you bring anything else out, bring out whatever the salad is or the vegetables, if you're serving those, bring them out first,

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10: Thanks, Chris. Our guest is Cammie Walker. She's the author of 29 Gifts, How a Month of Giving Can Change Your Life. Let's start with your story. Maybe you can give us a short version of how a major illness brought you to a whole new philosophy.
11: Yeah, well, I was diagnosed with MS about 1 month after getting married. And it, of course, you know, was a heavy diagnosis to receive and sent me kind of into a downward spiral for a couple of years. I had to leave my job. It created a lot of major changes in our lives that weren't too fun to deal with. And when I was sort of at my darkest place, I received a very uncommon prescription from an African medicine woman. She suggested that I give away 29 gifts in 29 days as a way of breaking out of the negative thought patterns that were going on around my illness and connecting with other people and stop obsessing about myself and all of that. And it was kind of a miracle for me. Turned my life around in every way.
10: Now, how did you come up with your first 29 gifts? Because that certainly sounds intimidating.
11: Actually, I didn't come up with a list of 29 gifts. First, I think it's important to know that the gifts can be anything offered to anyone. It doesn't have to be a material item. It could be, you know, you say something nice to someone, you smile at someone, you give some time to someone, whatever. Listen. So my first instinct was to go through my house and line up 29 items down my hallway because I had some need to know how it was going to unfold. The approach I took actually was just to go through every day with more awareness and being open to opportunities to give. And when I had the impulse, I just did it. It was much easier than attempting to plan something. And I think most of us give every day and we just don't notice it. So that's really what this exercise is also about, is to begin to become more aware of when you make offerings to others, whether they're material or not. It's sort of an exercise in mindfulness and consciousness.
10: Talk for a moment about some of the unexpected rewards that came from giving some of these gifts.
11: Oh my goodness, it blew my mind. I mean, I gave my first gift, and right after that I got a phone call from a big foundation offering me a consulting project, which I hadn't worked in months, you know, so that was totally shocking. And I didn't go into this expecting to get anything back. I mean, that's kind of the key, is that you want to let go of any expectations. But as the 29 days unfolded, I was just blown away over and over again. By day 14, I was walking without my cane. I don't know if it was the giving, or I think probably it was the change in my perspective and my outlook. It increased the quality of my thinking. I began to

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3: Buck, I will tell you this much. 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I mean, you get them, you put them in a safety deposit box, I guess, and it's a great memory. 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I don't think I could lift it on my finger. If I put it on my finger, I don't think I'm strong enough to lift it. They got a football in there. 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
3: 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Coming up next.
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14: Landon Donovan very publicly criticized American soccer. He said it's a money grab. It's not about really developing younger players. And listen, this is the home of the greatest capitalism in the earth, and that's often true. That's one of the complaints I've had with AAU basketball. It's all about everybody getting paid, tracksuit Tony getting paid, not developing our basketball players. That's why many of the great stars now are international and not American. They're not domestic. Because our feeder system is broken. But even if soccer got everything right, our academies were great, the MLS was popular, instead of being on Apple TV where you lose all your casual viewers, got to pay to watch MLS. I don't like that. But even if they got it all right, they're one of five popular domestic leagues, and we have a massive college sports system that, you know, other countries don't have. We have always watched the World Cup, and we've always loved it, men's and women's, and we've always embraced it. The numbers have always been strong, just like the Olympics. We don't love curling or downhill skiing necessarily, but we watch it. You wrap a flag around hockey and Four Nations or the Olympics or soccer or the Olympics, and we'll start watching stuff we don't normally watch. I mean, last night, 88,000 people showed up in Alabama to watch Messi. That's who we are. But every time we talk about a World Cup on American soil, here's what I hear. This is an opportunity to grow the game. And I don't...
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14: Mic check. The reputation of European players was a little soft. And that stigma isn't true anymore, but it was out there for a long time. And American players, domestic players, will test European players often more than our guys. They'll test them. And European players coming to foreign soil, come to this country.

0: 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He's young. 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

0: Hi, I'm Mark's dad. I'm Marty Elfenbein, originally from Brooklyn, New York, an old-time New York Giant baseball fan who developed into being a Houston Astro fan.
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4: And a good Sunday morning to you. 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We get to talk about all of the things that have happened in the past week, specifically the last 24 to 48 to 12 hours, I suppose, and anything coming up in the next 24 to 48 hours. And ladies and gentlemen, we always get two, right? How many hours?
5: Two.
4: Okay, Norm, we get 2 hours to do it in, so hope you hang out with us for at least two of the 2 hours. You can follow us on Twitter at I Am Elf. You can follow us on Instagram. It's Elf Bacon. You can see a few things on Facebook if you'd like. 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That's how we go. Well, ladies and gentlemen, we have a new NBA champion, and as we felt it with our Texas Rangers, as we felt it with our Dallas Stars, as we felt it with our Dallas Mavericks almost 15 years ago today, and I think we felt it with our Cowboys, but it's been so damn long. And you think about waiting long? The Cowboys have been waiting since, what, 94, 95? The Knicks waited since 1973 to get a title. And ladies and gentlemen, the New York Knicks are the world champions in the NBA, but that's just a smidge of what we got today. So let us first say good morning to the crew, technically directing, making it fun and festive as always, ladies and gentlemen. The one and only Dylan Reed is in the house. Good morning.
6: Good morning, Elf.
4: How are you?
6: Oh, I'm just doing fantastic. This is my favorite time of year every 4 years. The World Cup is such a magical time, and I'm completely consumed.
4: Well, we are going to be completely consumed today because we got a big guest coming on today, so that'll be kind of fun. Producing this show, ladies and gentlemen, his name is EA. He's my friend. Good morning.
7: Good morning. I am your friend.
4: Yes, you are.
7: Also, we saw each other in the parking lot today.
4: Yes, we did. We
7: walked in together like lovers, holding hands.
4: Okay.
7: And I told you something personal. I'll just tell the whole world.
4: He did.
7: I had a dream about Bob Sturm.
4: That was very uncomfortable.
7: Yes.
4: And I asked him, was it Swiss or cheddar cheese? Was it Havarti or was it Gouda?
7: No, it wasn't naughty, but in the dream, he asked me if I could go on a sports trip with him, you know, to document.
4: That can get naughty.
7: It could. But then, as he told me, I fell off my bed and hit the ground hard. So maybe it was naughty. I don't know. But I guess, Bob Sturm, I'm dreaming of you.
4: Okay. Not sure how to take that. But we will take it and we'll run with it. That's Dylan Reed. That is EA. And ladies and gentlemen, twice an hour, this gentleman will give you the sports news I failed to give you with a couple of ticket tickers. And he's sitting right over.
8: Right there.
4: Yes.
8: Right there.
4: Over.
8: Right there.
4: There.
8: Right there. Right there.
4: Okay. Cam LaFada, how are you?
9: Good morning, Elf. I'm good. And I also dream of Bob Sturm.
4: Okay, wow. Dylan, you want to go for a trifecta or a threesome here?
6: Bob Sturm's a Liverpool supporter, so I don't know about that.
4: Okay.
7: Listen, Bob is a sexy guy.
4: Okay, listen, enough already. I'm going to throw up over here. All right, so we have Cam LaFada, we have EA, and we have Dylan Reed. We thank them, and of course, we thank you for joining us. I'm Mark Elfenbein. Lots to get to today. So we'll kind of set the table for you right out of the gate. Obviously, the NBA Finals, kind of hoping in a weird way that it would go six games, you know. And I think Knicks fans are in that funky situation. It's like, ooh, I want to win the title. It's been so long, but God, it would be so cool for them to win it at home, right? And you go, but you don't want to take that chance. And the Knicks obviously took care of business. So we'll talk about, obviously, the Knicks, the series, the Finals. And there's some guy, what the hell's his name? He used to be a Maverick. Oh, Jalen Brunson. Yeah, there's some guy by the name of Jalen Brunson that's making you sick this morning in a good way. We got that. We got a little bit of the NHL Stanley Cup to talk about as well. This is all being the first segment. And a coach a coach, a professional basketball coach, had this to say about Jalen Brunson. We'll share with you. That's, I don't know if it's shocking, but it sent shockwaves all over the place when this was done. So we'll talk about that. 7:30, the buffet table, and it is World Cup. The World Cup has cometh. It is here. And look, I am not a soccer guy. I've always put my chips on the table. I said this day one of the ticket. I said, if you ignore soccer long enough, it'll go away. That was 30 some odd years ago. Okay, I think I made a mistake. I don't think it's gone away. But there's something about the World Cup that turns even marginal soccer fans like me into a fan. Because there's nothing like the passion and the excitement and the crowds and everybody dressing the part. And if you were not sidecar social the other night for the ticket summer chill, not only was our summer party, the summer chill party at Sidecar, great, but the fact that you had the World Cup game with the United States playing and being in that building when they scored their first goal was the coolest, unbelievable moment in sports. I mean, we were hugging people we didn't even know. So that's what the World Cup does. And we'll talk about the World Cup. We'll talk about what the United States did in the first game. And we're going to have some fun this morning. EA, did you explain to the fellows what we got?
7: Only to Dylan. Cam, you know.
4: So basically, there's several groups. Group, I don't know, 12, whatever it is. And there's four teams in each group. We're going to have a contest here. And I've put every name of every team in 12 separate Ziploc bags. And we each get a name. And that's going to be our team for the World Cup. And if that team wins the World Cup, we have to come up with a big prize. If P1s want to send it our way via Twitter, send it. It could be a dinner. It could be whatever. I don't know. We'll figure it out.
7: A hug?
4: A hug. Or you
9: sex?
4: You get to sleep with Bromster.
7: I mean, if he's willing.
4: And listen, this time you don't have to dream.
7: You're so funny.
4: Oh, my God. Okay, so we'll have that. And then 7:50, we got useless baseball nuggets, the Rangers week that was, College World Series, a lot going on. Back at 8:15, we'll get the NBA Finals, Stanley Cup, NBA, the Mavericks, don't blink. Draft is around the corner. We still don't have a head coach. But I have an inkling. I have an inkling on who that might be. So we'll do that. 8:30, a very good friend and a very special guest. And the timing of this was spectacular. So shout out to my good friend Gina Miller, as always. But the great Dan Hunt, who is owner of the Chiefs, owner of FC Dallas. He's been on the board for the World Cup 2026 coming to Dallas. And his father, of course, Lamar Hunt, got it all started. The great Dan Hunt is going to join us this morning at 8:35 to talk about the World Cup and the United States and the game today at Dallas Stadium. So we've got a lot to talk about with Dan Hunt. I'm really looking forward to that. And then finally, we'll get our spoons out and we'll taste the soup and talk about all the other things that are going on in our world. So that's the show. We got Dylan, we got EA, and of course we have Cam LaFada. The great Dan Hunt will be joining us at 8:35. I'm Mark Elfmine. Coming up next, whether you like it or not, the Knicks are the champions and we'll talk about it.
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26: A Better Life with Dr. Sanjay Gupta.
27: Breast cancer is the most common cancer among women in the world. And according to a new study out of the University of Washington School of Medicine, an estimated 3.5 million cases a year are expected by 2050. Now, the good news is we've gotten so much better at screening, earlier detection, and cutting-edge treatments in many countries, including here in the United States. But even here in America, black women have a death rate from breast cancer that is 40% higher than white women. A disparity that exists despite our world-class treatment infrastructure. So what can you do to lower your risk? Eat less red meat? Try your best to manage your blood sugar and your weight? Exercise is really important. Cut back on drinking, quit smoking. And remember this, you should start getting mammograms. At what age? 40. That's when you should start. I'm Dr. Sanjay Gupta, helping you live a better life.
9: This Ticket Ticker brought to you by Chase for Business. The New York Knicks are NBA champions for the first time in 53 years. New York beat the Spurs 94-90 in San Antonio last night to win the series 4-1. Jalen Brunson dropping 45 points, a series-clinching gem for the finals MVP. Brunson completely overcome with emotion after the win.
28: I don't know what I'm feeling. I'm just like, I'm in awe. I don't know. Whenever someone counts us out, we find a way to come back and do something about it.
9: The Knicks' first title since 1973. And the Rangers' offense couldn't capitalize at Fenway last night. 1-for-9 with runners in scoring position in a 6-3 loss to the Red Sox. Wyatt Langford with 3 hits and Jake Berger went deep. Series finale this afternoon at 6:20 with Nathan Eovaldi on the mound. That's the Ticket Ticker. I'm Cam LaFada on Sports Radio 96.7 at 1310 The Ticket.
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0: Oh, I wonder what song this is. 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
0: 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Good Sunday morning to you. You have the Mark Elfenbein Show. We do it every Sunday, 7 to 9. Got the A-team in the house. We got Dylan Reed technically directing, making it fun and festive. We got EA producing the show. Spectacular job as always. And, of course, the one and only Cam LaFada with Ticket Tickers. We thank them, and we thank you for joining us. Coming up in 15 minutes, the World Cup is here. And the United States played, and everybody's happy and dancing and singing and all that good stuff. But let's talk a little NBA, as I guess the only neat thing that we could kind of go by was, I mean, look, if you're a fan of sports, you hear me talk about this all the time. I might not have a dog in the fight, just give me drama, okay? I just want drama. You know, Carolina and Vegas and NHL, the games have been great so far. The Knicks and the Spurs, I don't necessarily have a dog in the fight. I mean, nobody likes San Antonio, but I like the players on the Spurs. I love watching Wemby and Castle and, you know, all the guys on that team. Harper's ridiculous. And New York, my family's from Brooklyn. I do not. I'm from Houston, Texas. I'm an Astros guy. I'm not a Knicks fan, but all my friends and cousins, and they've been waiting forever for this to happen. And this is why I never understood it. When you'd see Cub fans and they finally won the World Series, you know, and Brad Sham, good friend, loves the Cubs. And you realize, man, what that means to people. And they've been waiting their whole lives. And the Red Sox finally won it. And what it means to people, they've been waiting their whole lives. Look, when the Rangers finally won it. What it means to people. Eric Nadell, Chuck Morgan, waiting their whole lives for this. And so, Knicks fans, you know, we see the movie stars and all that crap. We're like, screw them. But I get it. Because I was watching and talking to my cousin, and yeah, it's like when my Astros finally won it, I lost my mind. You know, you're like, you know what? I can die now. I'm good. I got what I needed. I don't need anything else. So, but the Knicks and the Spurs entertained us, and this is what we want, right? They entertained us. You had the star power with Wemby, and you had the young guys in the Spurs that were, if they weren't stars before, you know them now. And the Knicks had some names, Karl Anthony Towns and OG and all the... But there's that guy, Jalen Brunson. I think we knew him, right? From here? I think wasn't he a driver? Yeah. Okay. And every time he scored, you went, that son of a bitch. He really is that great.
2: Isn't it so weird to think that him and Luka are in the same draft? Oh, I mean, unbelievable
0: draft. So is SGA and a couple of others in that same draft.
2: Loaded.
0: And he was the 30th pick. 30th. That means 29 schmucks didn't know what the hell they were doing. But the Mavericks did at that moment. And then they didn't want to. Okay, that's another story. Game 3 was when the Spurs beat the Knicks 115 to 111. Even though they had led in the first two games, they came and they finally held on and won a game. And he went, one in Madison Square Garden. Remember that? That was the first game back. Tickets were going for $9 billion, and they did it in front of the world, in front of New York. They shoved it up, and the famous Wemby point to his head. Said, I got in your head. Okay, fine. And then game 4, same thing. Spurs are leading. The game is basically over, and I'll be a son of a gun if Mr. Brunson and the team made their run. And just briefly on that game, you had the infamous... OG Anunoby block. Okay, we'll get to the last play in a second. But there were a couple plays in that game where do you remember Josh Hart's missed layup? When every Knicks fan went, oh my God, that was it. We just lost it. And then when Fox knocks the ball away and steals it, he goes down, he's going to make the layup, and everybody's screaming at him, no, dribble, dribble, dribble. It is what it is. And Anunoby after Brunson, because you knew Brunson was taking the shot, right? We knew he was. He's going to take the shot. He took the shot. It bounced off. And in that brief millisecond, every Spurs fan is jumping out of their seat thinking it's over. And every Knicks fan is just watching Anunoby come flying in, makes an unbelievable tip to win it. And then granted, on the last play of the game, I think Towns got his finger on the ball, which was closer than you think. That could have been a something. But... The Knicks won that game 107-106.
3: And that is the epitome of what this series has been so far.
0: Oh.
3: Is that, you know, the Spurs would jump out to, outside of maybe game one, but, you know, the Spurs jump out to a great lead, and then the Knicks are the little engine that could.
0: Well, let me give you a couple of nuggets. You ready for this? Game one, they blew a 14-point lead. Game two, they blew a 12-point lead. This is the Spurs. Game three, they blew a 29-point lead, the most ever, biggest comeback ever. And then in game five, you're thinking there's no way this happens again, right? There's no way. They blew a 16-point lead. I mean, it's incredible. Here's the other little nugget. They had a 92.3% chance to win in game one, up 13 in the third. They had an 83.7% chance to win, up 12 in the second quarter in game two. In game three, they had a 99.6% chance to win, up 20 in the fourth quarter. And then yesterday, they had a 97.1% chance to win game five, up 14 in the third. They lost every single one of them. So the game was even tight last night, down to the end. The drama, unbelievable. And Jalen Brunson, that little son of a gun, man, his hesitation move. Not necessarily his crossover. He will take you one way with his crossover dribble and give you this little shoulder shimmy and then go in, stop. He had Wemby on his hip in his back pocket anytime. When I saw Wemby guarding Brunson, I'm like, oh, you idiot. What are you doing? He's got you. And that one play last night, he got by him and just went for that little lefty layup, that little runner. Every single time.
3: I know I'm not trying to say because they're both short, but it did remind me a little bit of 2011 with J.J. Barea and how J.J. would attack, you know, and the Heat could have, they had nothing on J.J. Barea. They couldn't stop him. And again, J.J. would get to the hoop, that little lefty layup right there.
0: I'll give this to the streak in Puerto Rican. That was my guy, J.J. Barea. He had one nice little run in the NBA Finals. His best run is what he does with his significant other.
3: That's true. He won two titles.
0: He traded it up big time, so I'll give him that. But I'll give Brunson credit. He married a nice Jewish girl, so he did a good job.
3: There we go.
0: Listen, he's working his way up. Last night, final moments of the game, Mike Breen, to give him credit, one of the best play-by-play guys in the world, and is the Knicks play-by-play guy. Imagine doing the games worldwide and you're having to be kind of neutral? I don't know how you can do that. Here's his final call.
4: You just back up. You press up and immediately take a foul in the backcourt. You don't even have to foul now. 4-point lead. Here comes Fox. 5 seconds remaining. Fox to Wemby. Wemby tries a three, puts it up, off the mark. Ananobi the rebound. It's over. It's over. Knicks fans, this is not a dream. Your long, long wait has ended. Go ahead and cry. After 53 years, the Knicks are finally NBA champions once again.
0: So, very, very cool. I mean, happy for the Knicks fans. And whether you like the players or not, you had to be happy for Patrick Ewing and all the guys that had been around and played all the games and the years with the Knicks that they wanted. But unbelievably great moment, Rick Brunson and his dad. I mean, Rick Brunson, that's his father. Jalen and his dad, Rick, on the court hugging and stuff. So, that was very, very cool. And then, everybody talked about how Jalen Brunson, how does he do it? He's only 6'1". How does a little guy, the littlest guy on the court, dominate? Well, you have to be a dog, okay? And I don't mean that in a bad way. And good, you know, there's that, you know, good dog, bad dog, rough, rough, okay. He is that guy. There's something about him, and the word jumps out every time, he's a winner. He is a winner. He busts his ass. He works his ass off. He's a hard worker. He's a good learner. He's a good listener. And he does, and he's a great leader, and he's a winner, and it builds on. But there's a coach in the NBA. She actually was with the Spurs for many years as an assistant with Popovich, and now she's with the Las Vegas Aces or whatever they're called in the WNBA. Becky Hammon. I don't know. This may be about a year ago. What it was talking about?
3: 2023.
0: Okay, talking about guards and how you have to be a big, big-bodied person to just listen.
5: End of the day, they don't have a dude. You got to have a dude. You got to have a 1A dude. And they're missing that at the end of the day if we're just getting down to brass tacks.
6: I didn't want to disagree with Becky today, but they do have that dude.
5: Who?
6: Jalen Brunson.
7: No, he's too small.
6: But here's the thing, and that's
8: didn't
6: that's,
8: they say about you?
6: But you know
8: they
6: what?
8: They say that about you, but and you're a Hall of Famer. Know
7: what? I got a philosophy. But can I say my philosophy?
6: Go ahead.
7: If your best player is small, you're not winning.
10: NBA Finals MVP is the captain, Jalen Brunson.
0: Oh, Becky, Becky, Becky, Becky, Becky. Listen, I like Becky Hammond. She's a terrific person and a great coach. But my friend, that going to be played about four. I was the first to play it this morning, but you're going to hear that about 7 million times. And her examples were Allen Iverson didn't win it. Steve Nash didn't win it. I'm sorry, sweetheart. I believe Isaiah Thomas got it a couple of times. Some guy named Steph Curry got it a couple of times. And let me introduce you to Jalen Brunson, the MVP of the 2026 NBA Finals. And what a way to do it last night. 45 points. The fact that people were even saying before game five, well, who do you think is going to get MVP? Is it going to be Ananobi? I mean, he's had a nice series, or Jalen Brunson. Jalen Brunson put that crap to bed pretty quick. He said, get the hell out of my way. I'm taking the shot. I'm running the show. Let me do it. And he did. And again, congratulations to the Knicks for winning the whole thing.
3: Do you think OG should have won the MVP?
0: Hell no.
3: I don't know. I think he had a more impactful series overall. Jalen, of course, is the star. We get that. But
0: he had impactful moments. Okay, I'll give you that. The block, the tip in. You can't get more impactful than that. That's going to stand out forever. The fact that he didn't miss many threes, we kind of remembered that. But in our mind, I mean, I just see Brunson going left, Brunson going run, Brunson with a fadeaway, Brunson with an up and under, Brunson making his free throws, doing everything. Yeah, 100% Jalen Brunson. He is that great. And Maverick fans, I know, you want to be, you're sick to your stomach. Yeah. We see that guy and you just shake your head and go, God almighty, we had him and we had Luka. Thank God Cooper Flagg's got some skill, right? Thank God Cooper Flagg is talented. And we got a draft coming up in a couple of weeks. I think the 23rd and 24th is the NBA draft. And very excited because I spoke with him this week. I'm going to be working for the first time ever in 30-some-odd years. Myself and the great Norm Hitchkiss are going to work together June 25th and 26th, filling in for the sweet spot from 1 to 3. Hi, Norm. Okay. Anyway, so looking forward to
11: why
0: that.
11: Why can't we ever get involved in threesomes?
0: Okay. Well, hold on. Hey, DA, there you go. You, Bob, and Norm get together.
3: Listen, that's you. You and Norm and Bob.
0: Listen, don't get me involved. I'm just going to do a World Cup contest in about 15 minutes. So, okay. NHL Stanley Cup Finals. Vegas is up 3-2. They play tonight. This could be over. This has been a very entertaining series. I don't know. I've seen great hockey. Lemieux and Gretzky and Howe and, I mean, Bobby Orr. We can go down the line. Even the great Mike Modano here. What the hell Jordan Staal's doing is out of control. I mean, my goodness. The one that he made falling down, flipped it back. He's just unbelievable. And Carolina's got it going. And, again, don't have a dog in the fight. I enjoy the drama. It has been incredibly dramatic. Every series except the last game was kind of put away, it seemed. But we'll find out if Carolina gets to walk away with the Stanley Cup tonight. That'll be going on. And plenty of other stuff happening in our world. But the fact that the Knicks have won it, that's great. It's funny. I wonder how it works, but I guess when you get that special credential. Like last night in the locker room, Ben Stiller's in the locker room, Timothy Shummel, whatever the hell his name is. And
3: Timothy Chalamet.
0: Yeah, whatever. So. Yeah, Chalamet. Shalimar. Shalimar's a good group. They had a good song. Second time around and Night to Remember. But that's Shalimar. What was he? He was the Bob Dylan character? Is that what he did?
3: Yes, he played Bob Dylan.
0: Is that the only thing he's ever done?
3: No, he's also famous for the Dune trilogy. Dune movies.
0: The what?
3: Dune, D-U-N-E.
2: Marty hell? Supreme?
0: Wait, is Dune like a sci-fi crap?
3: Yes.
0: Oh, I ain't watching that crap.
3: But that's what he's also, he was Marty Supreme most recently.
0: Oh, okay.
3: He's also dating Kylie Jenner.
0: Yeah, and I saw that. That I'm impressed by. Yeah. By the way, I think women get the message now. Because if they get good seats at a game, they are absolutely unequivocally wearing cleavage out to was right. How about the two that were behind the Spurs bench the whole time?
3: Those were very nice.
0: Why? How did you focus? Listen, I want you to dribble. Hold on a second. Norm, relax. We got 3 weeks before we play. Norm, stop it. Okay. I'm okay now.
3: That coach behind Pete DeBoer or the girl.
0: Oh, yeah. Very impressive. Huge eyebrows.
3: Yes.
0: Gigantic eyebrows. Unbelievable. All right, there we go. There's Mavs, NBA, NHL, all that good stuff. Coming up next, okay, we're going to the buffet table. The World Cup has cometh. It is here. It's everywhere, and it's going to be for the next month. And you know what? I'm kind of digging it. We'll talk about it next.
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27: If you are struggling with substance abuse, alcohol, pills, whatever it may be, first of all, it's nothing to be ashamed of. We know addiction is a brain disease, and we also know getting into recovery can be tough. Also, in case this helps, I want to tell you about a new study at a Harvard School of Public Health, which found that spiritual belief, the idea of a steady religious practice, had a protective effect from addiction. Experts we talked to told us there were probably a few reasons why this might be the case. Number one, excessive drug and alcohol use would not be the norm in a religious community, and people want to fit in. Two, a belief in a higher power provides people with hope and solace, great foils for addiction. And three, and I think there's some merit to this, regular attendance in a faith community also provides connection. Just like in AA, camaraderie and social support is often what you need. I'm Dr. Sanjay Gupta, helping you live a better life.
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0: Thanks so much, EA. 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Good Sunday morning to you. You got the Mark Elfenbein Show. We do it every Sunday, 7 to 9. We got Dylan Reed. We got EA. We got Cam LaFada. We thank them. And we also thank you for joining us. Coming up at 8:35 this morning, owner of the Kansas City Chiefs and FC Dallas and the board of everybody getting the World Cup 2026 to Dallas. The one and only Dan Hunt will be joining us at 8:35. We're looking forward to that. But if you just woke up, get up. Thank you. Get up. Let's get the coffee going. Let's get the juice flowing. OJ with no pulp. We'll take a dozen bagels in the oven this morning. All sesame, toasted with a schmear. We'll stack our pancakes very, very tall with butter and syrup in between every single pancake. And then a ton of Lando Lakes butter and syrup on the top. Just dripping and oozing down the sides. And of course, if we ever, ever, ever do the bacon, you know how we like it.
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0: All right, lots going on today, so let us tell you what we're going to do here. We're going to talk a little World Cup because it's here, and the Summer Chill, the Sidecar Social was absolutely spectacular thanks to all the P1s and our amazing ticket staff. It never gets old. I was talking to Kat the other day at the thing, and it just never gets old. It's so great for all the P1s and all the ticket listeners and our ticket family to get together and have so much fun like we did. But the World, I mean, look, I even tuned into the opening ceremonies of Mexico's game the other day, the 2-0 game. I was like, what the hell am I watching soccer for? But there's something about it that's awesome, and it's awesome, and the fact that it's here is awesome. And so the United States had their game against Paraguay the other night, and a lot of us were gun shy, right? Because everybody's been expecting things. What's that guy's name? Taylor, whatever the hell his name, Twelman. Is that his name?
2: Yeah, you know, you nailed it.
0: Yeah, okay, Taylor Twelman. Been talking about him forever that they never do what they're supposed to do, and that, and you know, Peter Welpton and this guy and Andy on them on the kick around. They do their thing. But we needed to see something. You got the Pulisic kid, and you got some of the other guys, all the guys from the FC Dallas Academy, Weston McKinney, and you can go down the line. And being at the Sidecar Social, and I remember I was about to boogie, and he goes, you're not going to stay to watch the game? I said, well, he goes, come on. So I said, all right, let me go sit. And the United States, it's 0-0. They were putting the pressure on. Well, they kind of got their first goal.
6: Here's Christian Pulisic on the ball now. Draws the double team. Splits the double team. Pulisic in the box. Weston McKennie into the middle. It's an own goal. It's the United States on the board. Less than 7 minutes in.
0: So we didn't realize that their guy kicked it in right away, but we didn't give a damn. I mean, we're jumping up and down. The place went crazy. It was awesome. And the United States kept up the pressure, and it was like the ball never got over midfield. They kept it on the side of Paraguay the whole time. And I believe the kid's name, what the hell's his name? Falaron Balogun, is that how we pronounce it for the United States?
2: Florian Balogun.
0: That's what I said. Okay, Florian, that guy. Okay, well, he is talented as hell, and he did this.
6: It's on the run. Pulisic trying to cut it back.
0: Very, very cool. The United States have a 2-0 lead. And just because he wanted to, and he's that good, apparently, he did it again.
6: Balogun, can he get inside? Still Balogun, from Balogun!
0: Wow! Very cool. So 3-0, and we're feeling really good, right? Feeling really good. And then there's that moment. Do you kind of play keep away? Do you put the pedal to the metal? Do you let up a little bit? And I'm not a soccer genius by any means, but, you know, Paraguay's got some professional players, right? And they get a goal to make it interesting.
7: Neal will lift it forward off of the free kick. Comes backwards off of Adams. Head on Marone trying to get there. And Cecil, the far side. Mauricio scores! And Paraguay are able to chip away. They are able to create some doubt.
0: The first thing every American did was look at the clock and go, how much time is left? Because you immediately went, okay, if we can just milk this clock and get the hell out of here. 3-1's okay. And there were several times in the last 5, 6, 7 minutes of the game where the United States had the ball. They're, pull it back. Kick it back to your goal. Like, just play keep away. But then you see you had a couple subs in the game. It's like, hell, screw that. I want to score. So they did. Fan, it was great.
3: Sounds like what happens with Norm and Bob.
0: Okay. So 4-1, the United States wins over Paraguay. The next game is this coming Friday against Australia, and I believe it's a 2 o'clock our time kick.
3: Yes.
0: Kick, am I right?
3: That's in Seattle.
0: Okay, in Seattle, which I'll be going to Seattle in December. That'll be fun.
3: And by the way, this is now big because we came into this group stage thinking that Australia was like the bottom feeder of the group, that we could easily get past them and we don't have to worry. And Turkey was the big bad boys.
0: Right.
3: Well, late last night, Australia just beat Turkey 2-0.
0: Oh.
3: That is a big shocker in the World Cup news right now. So that Australia team could be dicey now. It could be more of a stronger matchup than we expected.
0: I would rather them play a team that this coming Friday like that after winning this game. I don't want, again, I know they're young and no big hit. You got to focus and you got to do what you got to do. So again, next game is Friday. So because of the World Cup, and we like to have a good time here on the Mark Elfenbein Show, came up with a contest, and this is what we're going to do. We have 12 groups, correct? And there are 4 teams in each group. And I put every team on a piece of paper and rolled it up tight, real, you can't see what it is. 4 teams in every bag. I'm going to leave EA. I guess you're going to draw for everybody. You're going to draw. How you gonna
3: just do? From you and Cam. I mean, Dylan's right there.
0: Dylan, okay. And then whatever's left, Cam will have his. Okay. And so the winner, whoever your team is in each group, that's your team for the World Cup. And if you win the World Cup, you get to sleep with Bob. Is that what that, it is?
3: I mean, apparently that seems to be the number one thing. Unless somebody wants to sponsor some nice gift.
0: Okay, listen. How about our good friend at Eatsy's, the guy that brings all the cakes to everybody? By the way, my birthday is July 24th, if you'd like to know. Well, how about a nice salad? Listen, I'll take everybody to dinner. Well, I'll buy the dinner for the guy that wins, and the other two get to go for the hell of it. How's that?
3: That's right. I like that.
0: Okay, so
3: Or Bob sells his body to us.
0: sells his body to you. All right, let's get started. Group A has 4 teams in it. You're going to draw who gets what. Mexico, South Africa, South Korea, and Czechia.
3: All right, so Dylan Reed, go ahead.
0: All right, Dylan Reed, can they reach in the thing there? Divided by 7 times 3. You got to have some music in the background. Give me a little something. Let's see what you got there. Okay, there you go. Oh, that's like the dating game. All right, what you got? Okay, you got it. It's this radio. You got to get to it.
3: Yeah, come on.
2: I got South Korea.
0: Okay, Dylan's got South Korea. Right. Okay, very good.
3: This is for me.
0: All right,
3: this
0: EA.
3: Is for EA. All right, I got Mexico.
0: Oh, Jesus. How about that? All right.
3: For Cam Lafada.
0: Cam Lafada?
3: Ooh. Uh-oh. I am unwrapping Czechia.
0: Okay.
2: Let's go.
3: Czechia.
0: So I have South Africa.
3: Yes, you have South Africa.
0: All right. Brooke Malaguena. Beautiful.
3: All right. Group B
0: has Canada, Bosnia, Herzegovina, Qatar, and Switzerland.
3: Dylan Reed is going.
0: Come on, Dylan.
2: I have Qatar.
0: Okay, Dylan has Qatar.
3: I have Canada.
0: All right. EA's got Canada. So I either have Bosnia, Herzegovina, and Switzerland.
3: All right. Let's go, Cam Lafada. You have Switzerland.
0: Let's go. There you go, Cam. And I got Bosnia, Herzegovina.
3: Yeah.
0: Okay. Whatever. All right. Group C. Oh, this is a big one. Brazil, Morocco tied yesterday at 1. Haiti and Scotland. I've never been to Scotland. I've never been to Haiti.
2: Haiti.
0: Who's got Haiti? Dylan?
2: I got Haiti. Okay. Highly recommend Scotland. Beautiful
0: country. Very man. All right.
3: I am so excited. I got my team, Morocco.
0: Oh, look at that. You're going home. All right. Brazil and Scotland, Cam. What do we got?
3: Let's see. Cam's going to get Nope. Sam gets the Scotland.
0: Oh, I got Brazil? All right. Whoop-de-doo. All right. So Cam has Scotland. Good day, mate. All right. That's fantastic. Is that Scotland? No, I don't think so.
2: No, that's Australia.
0: All right. Here's Group D. This is United States. You go Paraguay. I'll go Uruguay. Australia and Turkey. Don't cut the Turkey without me.
2: I got the Aussies.
0: You got the Aussies.
3: I got the Americans.
8: That's criminal.
0: That is criminal. All right. It's either Turkey or Paraguay. I'd like a turkey sandwich if that's possible.
3: Let's see. Cam LaFada is getting. He's getting a turkey sandwich.
0: Okay. So I got Miguel Paraguay. Okay. Very good. Let's go to Group E. Germany, Curacao, Ivory Coast, and Ecuador. I've never been to the Ivory Coast.
3: I've never heard of the Ivory
2: Coast. I got Curacao.
0: Okay. That's Dylan with Curacao.
3: I have the big boys. Germany.
0: Yeah, he's getting all the favorites.
8: I think he is rigging
0: this. What the hell's going on over there?
2: You got Brazil.
0: Dylan, will you look at him for crying out loud? Okay, right. What's next?
3: Cam has the Ivory Coast.
8: Let's go. My favorite.
0: And I got Ecuador. God almighty, right on the equator for crying out loud. Or wherever the hell Ecuador is. All right, Group F. They play today at Dallas Stadium, Japan and Netherlands, and then Sweden, and Tunisia.
2: And I got Japan. Let's go. Okay.
3: I got Sweden.
0: All right, EA's got Sweden.
3: Cam LaFada has Netherlands. There we go.
8: All right. I'll take it.
0: So I got Shaka Khan, the Knights in Tunisia. Okay, fantastic. If anybody got that, that would be great. Nobody got that? Shaka Khan, the Knights in Tunisia? Okay, screw all y'all freaking young guys.
8: Sorry.
0: Group G, Belgium, Egypt, Iran. Oh, listen, this is right up your alley. Yeah, here you go.
3: Thanks, Al.
0: Sorry. Look, I got New Zealand there. I might have a synagogue somewhere.
2: I got Iran.
3: Uh-oh.
2: Sorry. Yeah.
3: That's not good. I got Egypt, so I got another Muslim country, and Cam Nofada has New Zealand.
8: I'll take New Zealand.
2: Another white country.
0: Okay, I have Belgium. The hell's Belgium got besides cheese? I don't know. All right, Group H. Spain, Saudi Arabia, Uruguay, and Cape Verde. I like salsa.
2: You might be buying me dinner, Elf. I got Spain.
0: Uh-oh. Here we go, Dylan.
3: I have Uruguay.
0: Okay.
3: Uruguay.
0: Well, Uruguay. Okay.
3: Cam LaFada has open up Cape Verde.
0: Okay, wait, am I allowed to go to Saudi Arabia? Is that okay?
3: Sure.
0: Okay, listen, just asking, making sure. I got Saudi Arabia. Shalom aleichem, fellas. All right, then we'll go to Group I. France, Senegal.
3: No, Group J.
0: Oh, Group J. H-I-J.
3: Oh, you put it in the order. So go to J, we'll go to
0: Okay, I. We'll go to J. This is Argentina, Algeria, Austria, and Jordan. This is a big one here.
2: And I got the worst one, probably. I got Jordan.
0: Okay.
3: I have Austria.
0: Okay. Jeez, I would like a good team once in a while.
3: Cam LaFada has, let's see, open up, please, Argentina.
0: Damn it. I could not get Argentina. Right, I got Algeria. They suck. Not that I know anything about Algeria. All right. Now let's go to Group I. This is France, Senegal, Iraq, and Norway.
2: Norway it is for me.
3: Okay. I got Senegal.
0: Okay, you have Senegal, EA.
3: And Cam LaFada has Iraq.
0: Hey, I got France. Parlez-vous français, Edith.
3: That's the favorite.
0: Okay, I got France. Okay, wait, and Cam has got Iraq.
8: Thank you.
0: Are you allowed to make trades in this thing? I'll send you Senegal and Ecuador.
3: So we're now at Group K.
0: Group K, Portugal, Congo, Uzbekistan, and Colombia.
2: I've got the Congo.
0: You got the Congo.
3: I have Colombia, Shakira's home nation.
0: Oh, look at you. Don't shake your tuchus like that for crying out loud.
3: Cam LaFada has Uzbekistan.
0: Ooh, I got Portugal.
8: Plus 3,500.
0: I'll take that. Portugal's got, what's his face? Help me out there. Ronaldo, ain't
2: Ronaldo.
0: There?
2: Cristiano Ronaldo,
0: How about that?
2: And Bruno Fernandes.
0: Him too, right. Okay, now let's go to Group L. This is Elf's World Cup contest. The winner's going to get a big dinner, and then we'll go have fun just for the hell of it. Okay, England, Croatia, Ghana, and Panama.
2: I got Panama.
0: Panama!
3: I have the great Ghanan.
0: Okay, Ghana. You are Ghana.
3: And Cam has England.
8: Let's go.
0: Good day, mate. And I have Croatia. Wait, does that mean I get to hang out with Luca's mom and all that stuff?
3: That's
2: Lucas from Slovenia.
3: Yeah, Slovenia.
0: Well, whatever. Iceberg Goldberg.
3: If you want to hang out with Lucas' mom, you can.
0: Okay, is that it?
3: I think that's it.
0: I think we're done. Okay, so let's see if we have this. EA, you have Mexico, Canada. You have Morocco, United States. You have Germany. You have Sweden. Jeez, you got a lot of good ones.
3: EA's
0: Austria, Senegal. And whatever else I'm missing. You got it broken down in there? I think
3: you were the one supposed to write it down.
0: I did write it down. So I'll get to another. I have Brazil. I have Paraguay. I have Ecuador. I have the Knights in Tunisia. I have France. I have Algeria. I think he could take his medicine for that, right?
3: Right. Yeah, sure.
0: I think that'll help you. South Africa, I have. Bosnia, here's your mama. Portugal, Croatia, Belgium, and Saudi Arabia.
3: Okay.
0: All right. So that's it. So the winner will have dinner bought for them. We'll figure out where and what.
3: Yes.
0: And then, listen, if there's one of those fine establishments that loves the ticket, feel free. We'll come to your establishment, but we'll have a great time, and we'll have a party.
3: That's right.
0: P1s are invited.
3: Yes, of course. Yeah. And listen, the greatness is that, Bob, if he wants to come and join us, that's fine, too.
0: Listen, Bobby has been waiting for this World Cup for a long time.
3: That's right.
0: And I know there's a lot of people that love soccer and love football. Again, like I've said a million times, I'm not a big soccer nut. But I do respect it, and the World Cup, man, it's a whole different animal, and it is really cool that it is here. Don't forget the great Dan Hunt, owner of the Chiefs at FC Dallas, and he's been on the board member for the World Cup 2026 coming to Dallas. He'll be joining us at 8:35 this morning. But coming up next, we got some useless baseball nuggets, Rangers week that was, College World Series, and a moment by a player that has only been done once before in baseball history. We'll share next.
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12: A Better Life with Dr. Sanjay Gupta.
13: If you are struggling with substance abuse, alcohol, pills, whatever it may be, first of all, it's nothing to be ashamed of. We know addiction is a brain disease, and we also know getting into recovery can be tough. Also, in case this helps, I want to tell you about a new study at a Harvard School of Public Health, which found that spiritual belief, the idea of a steady religious practice, had a protective effect from addiction. Experts we talked to told us there were probably a few reasons why this might be the case. Number one, excessive drug and alcohol use would not be the norm in a religious community, and people want to fit in. Two, a belief in a higher power provides people with hope and solace, great foils for addiction. And three, and I think there's some merit to this, regular attendance in a faith community also provides connection. Just like in AA, camaraderie and social support is often what you need. I'm Dr. Sanjay Gupta, helping you live a better life.
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16: 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Jalen Brunson dropped 45 points to deliver the Knicks their first NBA championship in 53 years. New York beat the Spurs 94-90 in San Antonio last night to take the series 4-1. Head coach Mike Brown on Brunson.
17: He understands what winning's about. 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Every time they were throwing that number in front of me, I would have said no. And I feel like I'm a good guy. So he set the bar before he

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1: Congratulations to New York, New York's first title since 1973. The Rangers dropped Game 2 at Fenway last night, 6-3 to the Red Sox. Jacob DeGrom, 6 innings, 2 earned runs. Bullpen just couldn't hold on. Series finale this afternoon at 6:20. And a late-night surprise in the World Cup. Group D gets a lot more interesting. Australia stunning Turkey 2-0 last night, putting the Aussies on 3 points alongside the USA at the top of the group. The USA faces Australia Friday at noon in Seattle. 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
6: 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Good Sunday morning to you. It's time for Useless Baseball Nuggets. You got the Mark Elfenbein Show. We got the A-Team in the house. We have Dylan Reed. We have EA. We have Cam LaFada. We thank them. We thank you for joining us. Coming up in about 15 minutes, we'll get back into the NBA Finals and some Stanley Cup and some Maverick talk as the Finals and the NBA are officially over. They have a new champion. Do not forget, at 8:35 this morning, owner of the Kansas City Chiefs and FC Dallas, and on the board member of getting the World Cup 2026 to Dallas, and I know him and his family very, very excited about what's going on. The great Dan Hunt will be joining us this morning, so looking forward to that. Time for Useless Baseball Nuggets. We always get started with the Rangers week that was. They headed to Kansas City. They had a couple of rain delays in that series, but obviously losing game one was not nice, 5-3. But credit the Rangers, again, somehow, some way. This is such a weird year in baseball. I'm telling you once again, it's especially the American League. If you're in the AL West, it's gold. I mean, it's just a good thing. They came back and won game 2, 6-4. And then the Rangers won game 3, 4-2. So they got out of Kansas City with a series win, and that's always what you're looking for. Then they went to Boston. And look, Fenway is Fenway, right? It's one of those great ballparks. It doesn't sometimes even matter if the team sucks, because it's Fenway, and there's a little bit of magic there. And Boston's a proud, very, very intelligent baseball town. But the Rangers go there. I think they had just gotten to 500, if I'm not mistaken. Again, think about that. They had just gotten to 500 on the year, and they get absolutely schmaltzed in game one, 10-1. And you're like, okay, you know what? Wipe that away. Let's go. Let's go have some seafood. Let's go to legal seafood and get some crab and shrimp and oysters, and then we'll come back the next day and we'll play. And they did, and you kind of wasted a Jacob DeGrom outing, right? I mean, Jacob DeGrom, give him credit, man. Guy's still throwing. We know he can't last forever. He's not a seven-inning guy anymore. You get him 6 or 5, and you're gold. And he kind of did what he needed to do. The Rangers gave him a 1-0 lead. The Boston Red Sox went up 2-1. The Rangers tied it at 2. And then, of course, as everything happens with the Rangers bullpen, it fell apart. Berger, I think, had a home run yesterday. But the Rangers have like one guy hitting 300, I think. Josh Young is the only one. I mean, if I'm not mistaken. I mean, the other guys, you know, they don't play a ton. But they will play again today against Boston. Matter of fact, it's tonight. This is the NBC Peacock game, right? So you got that on national TV. And then they come home to take on the Twinkies of Minnesota. I believe that's a Monday night, a Tuesday night, and a Thursday afternoon game. Oh, how fabulous is that? Day baseball is so great. Maybe they'll open the damn roof. Or see, here's my question. Okay, you got a day game. You have a retractable roof. You're a baseball fan. I'm looking at my three guys right here. You want the roof open on Thursday or no?
7: Yes.
6: Cam, you want the roof open?
8: Yeah.
6: And
9: yes, of course.
6: Right.
9: The roof needs to be open way more than
6: that's
9: it does.
6: That's right. I'm not paying the bills. Turn the damn air conditioning on anyway.
0: I think the only time I would object to the roof not being open if it were at 95 or above.
6: Okay.
0: When it's uncomfortable outside, then I understand that. That's when you need to. But sometimes when it's like 80 degrees and sunshine, my God, just open up the roof.
6: That's right. Enjoy the weather, for crying out loud. Thursday, you got the Ian Kinsler sleeveless jersey giveaway. So that day game on Thursday is kind of cool. Then the Padres come to town. They're fun to watch. They got some players, Tatis Jr. and company. Friday night, Saturday day, and Sunday day. And for those of you that do like the collectibles, the bobbleheads, and whatever else, the Jacob DeGrom City Connect bobblehead is Friday. And I'm looking at it. That's a pretty cool-looking bobblehead. It's showing him throwing the ball and on a follow-through. So, again, big week if you're a Rangers fan. Go watch them play Monday, Tuesday, or Thursday against the Twins. And then Friday, Saturday, and Sunday, the Padres come to town. So you have that. The College World Series is ongoing. My Longhorns, I think, had got themselves in. They were going up against Georgia yesterday. And Georgia, let me make it very clear, they beat the hell out of Texas. 7-1. They got that, what's the kid's name? Danny Jackson, I think, or Johnson, the catcher for Georgia is a badass. He's just a monster. But the pitcher yesterday for Georgia struck out everybody, like 15 strikeouts. OU shut out Alabama. So both games yesterday were blowouts. OU beat Alabama 9-0. Georgia beat Texas 7-1. West Virginia had beaten Troy 7-5. And North Carolina had beaten Ole Miss 6-2. So that sets up Troy and Ole Miss today, West Virginia, North Carolina today. And then on Monday, Alabama and Texas play each other, and Oklahoma and Georgia play each other. That'd be football games. That'd be great. Maybe Colt McCoy will finally play against Alabama. Well, no, that was football. Sorry. Okay. Couple other things in baseball before we get to this amazing inning by this one Major League Baseball player. I know I gave him the wrong name yesterday, and last week I wrote it down wrong. And, of course, Monty, of course, was going to mention that Elf called him a different name. Of course I did. That's my job. But see, my job was to get you to catch it because, see, I know Monty listens to every second of the show.
7: It's Monty, bitch.
6: That's right, Monty, bitch. So Jacob Mizorowski, who is absolutely blowing the league apart with what he's doing on the pitching mound, pitched a complete game, 15 strikeout performance. I think he had 90 pitches, 86, whatever the hell it was. It was very Greg Maddux-X. The difference is Greg Maddux threw all kinds of schmaltz up there, right? He just knew how to locate and put his pitch exactly where he wants it, even if it was a quarter of an inch off the black. That's how great Greg Maddux was. Mizorowski's got an off-speed pitch, and he's got everything, but the guy's throwing 105 miles per hour. It is unbelievable, and what's amazing is, what's the one thing in baseball they tell you? Bring the cheese. Throw me a fastball, I'm going to knock the crap out of it, right? What's the one thing in baseball it's very difficult to do? Hit an off-speed pitch. You throw a guy a fastball, most good hitters are going to hit it. They'll catch up to it. Not this guy. not this guy. Mizorowski is something special. So if you're into the card collecting, run. I know it's already late. Run. Go get his card pretty quick. Yamamoto for the Dodgers had a perfect game going into the ninth inning yesterday. And unfortunately, Mookie Betts, of all people, flubbed an easy ground ball that spoiled the perfect game. And then I think somebody hit a home run or something that ruined everything. But again, nice performance there. But, you know, look, we keep an eye on the Rangers. We do the Rangers week that was. We see some other things that are going on in Major League Baseball. That's what we like to do here. I always like to peek at the Major League Baseball standings. And I told you, the American League is crazy. There is officially 1, 2, 3, 4. Five teams in the American League that are above 500. In the AL West, Michael Dixon is very excited that his Mariners are in first place at 37-35. The Athletics are one game out at 500, and the Rangers are only two games out at two games under 500. And the most incredible thing is my Astros, who suck, 39 losses, 33 wins, or only four games out.
3: But my Astros suck.
6: Okay, don't be doing that all the time. You could do that a little bit. But we have maybe the best player in baseball. Now, Ohtani, I'm going to give it to him. He's the best, right? Aaron Judge is pretty spectacular. There's a lot of other great players. But if you've never watched, well, if you go to games at the ballpark here, the Globe Life, and you've seen Mr. Alvarez, who did it already this year, five home runs in four games, He's going crazy. He's leading in every single category. And he did something in baseball the other night that's only been done one time in the history of baseball. Listen.
7: Was placed on the IL. There goes Pena. The pitch is swung on and lifted into left field, sending Collins back. He's at the wall. This ball will be gone. Yordan Alvarez hits one out the other way into his own bullpen. He'll show love to his bullpen mates on his way around second, and the Astros out in front 2-0. That ball kept carrying to left.
8: It really had some late life. We don't see Yordan go to the opposite field straight away left field too often.
7: Astros up to 5 hits in the inning, and now Yordan already with a 2-run home run, hits one to center. Straight away goes Meisner, back near the wall. He's at the warning track, leaps up. Oh, it's gone!
8: Got him!
7: Grand slam number 6 in Yordan Alvarez's career. He has 6 RBIs in the first inning. And the Astros lead this game 9-0. The big man putting on a show in KC.
8: He is a mythical creature in this ballpark. Are you kidding me with that? What is
6: okay,
8: going
6: so
8: on?
6: I was like going, wait, 2 home runs in 1 inning? 6 RBIs? And then you immediately think the Fernando Tatis Jr., who had 2 grand slams in 1 inning, which will never be touched. And then I found out that David Ortiz, Big Papi, was the last guy to ever do that, to have 2 home runs in the 1 inning. First inning, obviously, 6 RBIs, pretty ridiculous. But baseball is baseball, and your Rangers are still in it. There's a long, it's not even the halfway point, for crying out loud. So, look, there's going to be some moves, some trades. A lot of stuff's going to be done.
0: You know, what's interesting, they have one of the best records since, like, May 29th. You know, like, just the fact that it's, you know, it's a very streaky Rangers team. But the entire baseball world is very streaky. And I think that's also kind
6: of... It's an odd year.
0: And I would throw caution to the wind, because I think a lot of executives are looking at this and saying, well, when we get to the trade deadline, should we go for it? Should we not? And I think that's false hope, because I don't think this is really how teams really are. I think that when you get, I caution anyone to say, let's try to go make a move, because I don't think that, I think it's a very big anomaly right
6: well,
0: now.
6: Well, here's the thing. The Dodgers have all the money. They won 2 in a row. Obviously, that's going to keep going, even though baseball's trying to get this salary cap thing done. Padres have money, but they've added a lot of players, and, you know, they're staying in the hunt. Atlanta, not necessarily all the money in the world, but they're always a great organization. The Phillies have kind of been hanging around for several years. But nobody talks about Milwaukee. Milwaukee every year is in the hunt and wins, and they win, and they just got really good players. And, you know, it's kind of fun to watch them play. And then the Cardinals are quietly 8 games over 500, but I hate the Cardinals, so screw them. Anyway, okay, there you go. Rangers, Twins this week, Padres coming this week, a lot of good things. All right, don't forget, the great Dan Hunt will be joining us at 8:35. But coming up next, unbelievably, the Knicks are the champs. They got a guy named Jalen Brunson who used to be here, but the Mavericks have an opportunity to get a player in the draft coming up. A lot of things to talk about. We'll do it next.
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23: Colleague of mine was telling me the other day about how their Instagram feed is filled with videos, most of them kind of funny, about how grandparents and friends tend to bulldoze new parents out of the way to get to see their baby. As a dad of three daughters, I know how life really does become all about them the moment those kids are born. But I also know parents are still people, too, who need their own attention beyond being mom or dad. And moms, in particular in those early years, can feel especially invisible in the eyes of other people. So what can you do to stop contributing to what is known as maternal invisibility? Women we spoke to said these two things were the most helpful. When people stopped to ask how they could best support them, number one, or when they took the initiative to handle certain tasks that obviously needed to be done. I'm Dr. Sanjay Gupta, helping you live a better life.
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0: The New York Knicks bring home their first title in 53 years after beating the Spurs 94-90 in San Antonio last night. Jalen Brunson dropping 45 points in the closeout game, taking home Finals MVP honors. Head coach Mike Brown on what Brunson means to the franchise.
1: That set the standard. Now when you take into his play into account, it's off the charts, man. But Jalen Brunson is him when it comes to New York basketball. He is freaking him, man. Yep.
0: Knicks are your 2026 NBA champions. And the Rangers dropped their second in a row to the Red Sox, now two back of 500, 17-22 on the road overall. Boston sits last in the AL East and had lost four straight before the series. Series finale this afternoon at 6:20. Nathan Eovaldi will take the mound. That's the Ticket. Ticker, I'm Cam LaFada on Sports Radio 96.7 at 1310. 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
3: 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I have the Mark Elfenbein Show. We do it every Sunday, 7 to 9. You can follow on Twitter. It's IAMELF, IAMELF. Instagram is Elf Bacon. You can see a few things on Facebook if you'd like. And more importantly, you could stream us anywhere in the world on any device at theticket.com or the DFW Sports app. We got the A-team in the house. Dylan Reed technically directing, making it fun and festive as always. We thank him. We got EA producing the show. Spectacular work as always. We thank him. And of course, Cam LaFada. Ticket tickers twice an hour. And he's sitting right over
4: there. Right there. There. Right there. Right there. There.
3: Yeah.
4: Right there.
3: Okay.
4: Right there. Right there.
3: We thank Cam. Thank you, Cam. Good to see them. We appreciate that, and we thank you for joining us. Thanks to all the P1s who came out to the summer chill. Amazing job by our whole marketing group and all the promotions department. And Sidecar Social and Frisco at the Star, spectacular place. Wow. What a big place, and that area is just growing like crazy. But P1s came out. The Time Wasters were fabulous. Just all the guys, I mean, from Donovan and Bob's rap song was whatever they, that was, it was just everything about it was great. And we had a lot of fun. So we appreciate that. But it's NBA Finals time. And last night you had game five between the Spurs and the Knicks. And I think none of us had the two teams that got to the finals in the finals, but we were intrigued because there were most of us that live here that hate the Spurs. Right? You hate the Spurs because of what they've done. Five titles. They've been great. They're always great. They keep winning. And the Mavericks and the Spurs have a history. New York, not many people have a dog in the fight, but you got transplants from all over the place. So you'll have Knicks fans sprinkled in everywhere. I was not necessarily a Knicks fan, but I like the Knicks because I have family and my dad growing up, big Knicks fan. My cousins, all Knicks fans. And so again, it had been since 1973, but we saw what happened. Game three, the Spurs somehow, some way finally held on and won a game. And that was at Madison Square Garden, where tickets were going for $7 billion and every movie star in the world was there. So San Antonio went there and shocked the world in the infamous moment when Wemby pointed to his head and go, "I'm getting in your head." Okay, message sent, Tati. Well, apparently the Spurs had everything right in their head for three quarters every game. But in the fourth quarter, I don't know if they stopped putting the air in their head, if they took the air out of their tires, if they stopped their brains from working in the fourth quarter or whatever. Or maybe it was just the youthful exuberance of, hey, we've done everything we could. We're really talented and really good. But when push came to shove, the Knicks did everything right when the games were on the line. Game one, Spurs blew a 14-point lead. Game two, Spurs blew a 12-point lead. Game four, the Spurs blew a 29-point lead, most ever. And in game five, they blew a 16-point lead. They could not keep a lead. But then in game four, when everything was on the line and it looked like the Spurs were going to win two games in Madison Square Garden, OG Anunoby and several others made gigantic plays down the stretch. First the block, then the incredible tip-in with a second left, and the Knicks won that game 107-106 and sent that freaking town into a frenzy. And coming back to San Antonio last night for game five, thinking, okay, can the Spurs get this done or the Knicks are closing it out? And my God, credit to Knicks fans who they got the money, disposable income, whatever you want to call it. There was so many Knicks fans at San Antonio last night. It was incredible. But listen, God bless. We have the same thing with Cowboys, right? Cowboys, every stadium in the country, when they're playing away, 30% are Cowboy fans. This is what it is. So Knicks, to their credit, they get a crowd that travels with them. And last night, the game was once again very close. San Antonio had the lead, and they got to the fourth quarter, and two things happened. San Antonio folded up like a tent once again, making stupid, dumb mistakes or just didn't play well. And Jalen Brunson said, F everybody, give me the damn basketball. I am winning this game. We're not losing this. I am going to win this game for us. And he absolutely took over. Jump shot. Running one-handers, the little hip-hop hesitation move. He had Wemby on his hip, and he worked him like a yo-yo. He just is amazing. And yes, he was a Maverick. I know. I know it makes you want to throw up. Game in the final seconds, Mike Breen waited his whole life for this moment. The Knicks play-by-play guy for years, and he does the national telecast of the finals. How does he keep himself straight? Well, he did a good job.
5: You just back up, or you press up and immediately take a foul to backcourt. You don't even have to foul now. 4-point lead. Here comes Fox. 5 seconds remaining. Fox to Wemby. Wemby tries a three, puts it up, off the mark. Ananobi to rebound. It's over. It's over. Knick fans, this is not a dream. Your long, long wait has ended. Go ahead and cry. After 53 years, the Knicks are finally NBA champions once again.
3: Very cool. I mean, unbelievable. They won it. Congratulations to Knick fans. I mean, now you can live and go on and you'll be fine. Brunson, amazing MVP, 45 points. And again, just makes Maverick fans cringe about what you had here. You had him and Luka. And I listen, I know, I hear it. He wouldn't be what he is if he was here with Luka because Luka was ball dominant. Listen, it doesn't matter. If the queen had testicles, she'd be the king, right? Okay, I've said that a million times. Jalen Brunson is a beast. He's amazing. He's unbelievable. And you know what he is? He's one of those good guys. He's one of those guys in sports that you can't find anything wrong with him. And that's what makes him great. He's just a good dude.
6: You know, it's funny you say that because my wife, who is notoriously not into sports, could care less. We're watching the NBA Finals and she looks at Jalen, ironically. Obviously, she's been watching me watch him for a while, and she goes,
3: I want him.
6: Maybe. She goes, oh my gosh, he has the kindest eyes. I bet you he's a nice guy. Just her observation.
3: EA wants Bob Sturm, and your wife wants Jalen Brunson. This is going to be fabulous.
6: I think my wife's got better taste.
3: He's something else. He's an amazing.
7: He married a tribes member, right?
3: Yeah, no, listen. My father used to say, look, do me a favor. I don't have an empire to leave you. Marry a doctor. That's right. Get a doctor. So he did a good job. Anyway, so championship Knicks, they win it. Brunson MVP. And Becky Hammon in 2023 was on a big talk show, and they were talking about NBA championships and who are leaders, and you got to have this and you got to have that. And Becky Hammon, a terrific player, great coach in the WNBA, was with Popovich and the Spurs for many, many years. She's very, very good at basketball. But she had an HSO, Hot Sports Opinion, regarding guards and what you have to be. And this was an HSO. It didn't go over very well.
8: At the end of the day, they don't have a dude. You got to have a dude. You got to have a 1A dude. And they're missing that at the end of the day if we're just getting down to brass tacks.
9: I didn't want to disagree with Becky today, but they do have that dude.
8: Who?
9: Jalen Brunson.
8: No, he's too small.
9: But here's the thing, and that's
10: didn't
9: that's,
10: they say about you?
9: But you know
10: they
9: what?
10: They say that about you, but and you're a Hall of Famer. Know
8: I got a philosophy. But can I say my philosophy?
9: Go ahead.
8: If your best player is small, you're not winning.
11: NBA Finals MVP is the captain, Jalen Brunson.
3: So, and Becky Hammon did give some examples. Allen Iverson was small, didn't win it. Steve Nash was small, didn't win it. But Jalen Brunson just did. Isaiah Thomas, yes. Steph Curry has done it. And so on and so forth. So, listen, keep doing what you're doing. You're a great coach. But I think she missed out on that one. Jalen Brunson proved everybody right. All right, so the Mavericks, a couple of weeks away from the NBA draft. They got the 9th pick. They got the 30th pick and the 48th pick. There are a lot of players in this draft. A lot of rumors flying around. Could there be a trade? Could they, it's one of the things like the Cowboys. Oh my God, do we just sit tight? Do we make a move? I love what Dallas did is they kind of moved the pieces of the puzzle around and they got a little lucky. You remember the Giants traded and they got the pick and you go, oh my God, the Giants are going to screw us. But Dallas made another move and did what they had to do. And I don't know if we got lucky or not, but they got Caleb Downs. The Mavericks are sitting at 9, and they're going to get a really good guard. We think they're going to get a guard. But the guards that are just, we think they're a little bit better, you might have to move up a spot or two. Do you say, hey, Mr. Gafford, it's been nice knowing you. Maybe you and something else go here so we can move up a couple of spots. I think it'd be very interesting to see what the Mavericks do there. They also have to get a coach. Michael Norrie's name is out there. The kid, Malalela, Jama Mamalea, I think that's how I pronounce his name. He's another one that's out there. John Shire's name is out there. Listen, I think your best bet, please don't get a retread, a guy that's been coaching forever. If I see Van Gundy come in here, I'm going to throw up.
7: Or I hear this name a lot.
3: I don't want Terry Stotts either. Sorry.
7: Frank Vogel.
3: Been there, done. No. Yeah, I need young, exuberant, even if I don't know who the hell he is, give me something fresh, and we'll go from there. All right. The Musers had Brad Albertson, vice president of the Dallas Stars. Great guy. Love him. And they were talking all about that, you know, the Mavs are going to Willow Bend. We know that. But the Stars are leaving, and they're heading out to, the Stars are going to Willow Bend. That's what it is, yeah. And the Mavs are going to Valley View. And Brad Alberts, I was listening to him when he was on with the Musers, and he had a fabulous analogy. Is this really happening? Take a listen.
12: Keep hearing that from Dallas city officials, well, we're still in conversation. We'd still love to have some sort of conversation to keep them in downtown Dallas, but does last night make it official that you are going to be in Plano?
13: George, let me describe it to you this way. Yeah, I told our staff this last week when I kind of explained to them what's going on. Think about it as we're getting engaged. And we haven't gotten married yet, but we're planning to get married. We have every intention to get married. But is there a chance that we could walk away? Sure. As you can imagine, in a deal like this, it is very complicated and complex when you've got real estate, law, business, public financing, and then a sports team in the middle of it. So there is a lot of work to be done until we get married, but we have every intention of getting married. I will say this, you know, the Stars never really wanted to leave the American Airlines Center. If you would have told me 5 years ago that this is where we'd be, I'd be shocked. But circumstances, you know, led to this, and I think now we're in a, you know, unbelievable position to propel this, you know, team forward.
3: Okay, so here's my question, right? We've all been to weddings, we've all seen weddings, and you have the moment, whether it's the rabbi or the preacher, who say, is there anybody at this moment that would like to say anything before they get married? Who's the one that's going to step up? If the Stars are engaged and they're about to get married to Plano, who's the person? Wait a minute! Who's doing that? Eric Johnson?
7: Eric Johnson.
3: Hold it! Wait! Wait! Wait a minute! Listen, it is what it is. I'm very happy to hear that they are taking the statues with them. You know, that should be an interesting situation.
7: You didn't think they're going to just leave them there?
3: Listen, I don't know what the hell's going on. I mean, you know, Madonna's obviously going with them, and you got Dirk's going to head over to...
7: Bigger question.
3: Yeah.
7: Are they going to rename the Whiskey Lane again, or...
3: I don't know what they're going to do. I mean, listen, how about all the establishments and the Goldman Sachs building this monstrosity across the street? Do you think they're thrilled?
7: No.
3: Yeah. So it is what it is, but we'll see when it comes. It comes. We'll see what happens with that. All right. There you go. Coming up next... Owner of the Kansas City Chiefs, owner of FC Dallas, board member of getting the World Cup Dallas 2026 here. The one and only, the great Dan Hunt, joins us next on The Ticket.
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28: If you are struggling with substance abuse, alcohol, pills, whatever it may be, first of all, it's nothing to be ashamed of. We know addiction is a brain disease, and we also know getting into recovery can be tough. Also, in case this helps, I want to tell you about a new study at a Harvard School of Public Health, which found that spiritual belief, the idea of a steady religious practice, had a protective effect from addiction. Experts we talked to told us there were probably a few reasons why this might be the case. Number one, excessive drug and alcohol use would not be the norm in a religious community, and people want to fit in. Two, a belief in a higher power provides people with hope and solace. Great foils for addiction. And three, and I think there's some merit to this, regular attendance in a faith community also provides connection. Just like in AA, camaraderie and social support is often what you need. I'm Dr. Sanjay Gupta, helping you live a better life.
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3: 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The Ticket. Good Sunday morning to you. You have the Mark Helfenbein Show. We do it every Sunday, 7 to 9 on The Ticket. All right, we've been waiting for many, many years, praying that the World Cup would come to Dallas. But this gentleman on the Diamond Factory Ticket Hotline, he has been praying. He's been working. He's been doing everything in the world. He is the owner of the Kansas City Chiefs, FC Dallas, and a board member of bringing the World Cup 2026 to Dallas. Ladies and gentlemen, good friend Dan Hunt. How are you, my friend?
0: Hi, Elf. How are you? Great to hear you.
3: And I'm telling you, I know how much work and the passion that you guys have put into this, but do you feel like a proud papa watching FC Dallas Academy players like Chris Richards and McKinney and Pepe and Zendejas? How does that feel?
0: It's really special. Obviously, four fabulous players, great young men, really proud of them. If you looked at the game that, I mean, Chris Richards had, unbelievable, and then Weston McKinney, too, special night. And I was so proud of the U.S. national team. It was amazing, and the atmosphere was electric.
3: Winning the game is one thing, you know, because, again, the United States over the years, disappointments, not as good as we think. All they talk about is how great the women are, and they are great. But this year felt a little different going into the game. And you had, you know, I mean, Pulisic, the kid, is fantastic. But tell me about the kid, Balogun, who just had the two goals. And not only did you guys score, but you kept the pressure on him the whole game.
0: Yeah, look, well, first off, credit to Mauricio Pochettino, the head coach of the U.S. Men's National Team program. We overloaded that left side with Robinson and with Pulisic. And they just, you know, Paraguay wasn't able to deal with it. And then Balogun, I mean, the first goal was a great goal, but the second goal was top. That's one when they replay this World Cup, they'll show that goal over and over and over again. And so it was great. And then Gio Reyna also, I mean, his goal was another fantastic one. Maybe the best thing, I've been to so many national team matches at World Cups and friendlies and, you know, different competitions. It finally felt like the whole nation has embraced this U.S. national team program on the men's side, and it was so fun to be part of it.
3: And that's the thing. I mean, I'm not the biggest football soccer fan in the world, but I've always been amazed at World Cup because of the passion and the fans and the crowds and everything about it. You were at the USA Paraguay match. What was the atmosphere like compared to, let's say, a Kansas City Chief home game?
0: You know, it had that energy that's around it and sort of that passion. World Cups are unique because you see how much it means to these fans to play for their nation and represent it. And obviously, Arrowhead is a really special place to see a football game. And, you know, we're going to have great World Cup matches there, too. But it was just, the atmosphere was so electric. The whole stadium was behind the U.S. men's national team program, and the players could feel it. And they came out with a confidence that I haven't seen any of our national teams come out, even since 1990.
3: Even when Balogun scored both his goals, what didn't go crazy, just kind of banged his chest, and like it was almost like we're expecting it this time.
0: You know, look, I don't know. You don't ever expect it, because I think that's when you run into problems in sports. I just think they were ready for this moment. I visited with the officials from U.S. Soccer before the match, and they said the locker room was as loose but confident as they had ever seen the team before. And you could see it. It was fun, and they put on a show for all of us.
3: We're speaking with Dan Hunt, owner of the Chiefs, FC Dallas, and, of course, the board member to bring the World Cup 2026 to Dallas. Obviously, the big game today at Dallas Stadium, Japan, Netherlands. We'll get to that. But you and all your people, Monica Paul, everybody involved, Dallas fought so hard to become one of the marquee host cities. What does the World Cup mean economically and culturally for all of North Texas?
0: Yeah, they say the estimates are between $1.5 and $2.1 billion of economic impact. And I got to see guests, you know, a lot of people last night at dinner and around the city. So you can feel that vibrancy. And look, I would be remiss if I didn't mention Nina Vaca, too, my co-chair. She's been a great co-chair on this. But you see all these, you know, visitors here. And Dallas is such an easy market to get to. And you're right. We have unbelievable matchups. Having Argentina twice, I mean, this city is going to be electric. The Dutch fans last night were amazing to see.
3: And now I understand, because the guys were just giving me a heads up, Netherlands brings the people and everybody from all over the world is here. They have the Orange Army Dutch Walk is about to get going this morning. Is that right?
0: It is about to get going. It is, and they have a double-decker bus they do it with. And it is quite a sight to see. I mean, people always ask me, you know, which nations I love seeing at World Cups. And the Dutch, the Brazilians, you know, the Argentinians, those nations outside the United States, the passion for the fans, the atmosphere. You know, my dad really understood what this game was going to be. And Dallas has always been the big winner, I think, from World Cups. The 66 final led to the Dallas Tornado, the 94 World Cup led to the UFC Dallas now, which was the Dallas Burn at the time. And I just can't imagine what 2026 will bring to this area in soccer.
3: We're speaking with the great Dan Hunt here on Sports Radio 96.7 and 1310 The Ticket. People might not know about your father, which is a shame because your dad is an amazing person. Your whole family, you and your brother and everybody involved. Can you share just a smidge of how dad got it rolling and got things going because it was his idea?
0: I'm afraid we don't have enough airtime for you to get it going and to tell the story. But look, he saw the 62. He was visiting my mom, Norma, in Ireland. He saw his first soccer match, which was a Shamrock Rovers match. And he decided two things. One was the passion of the fans was just amazing, like nothing he'd ever seen before. And two, that a mom and a dad and a brother and sister can play the game, unlike American football or baseball games like that. And so he thought it'd be great for families. And that's why he fell in love with it. And, you know, Dallas Tornado and then co-chair of the 94 World Cup with the late, great Jim Graham, who owned the Dallas Sidekicks. They were really the perfect pair. And then, you know, 94 led to, you know, Major League Soccer. And we're 30 teams strong. And, you know, the 2026 World Cup is the grandest of all World Cups with 48 teams and 104 matches. I know he's smiling down on all of us.
3: If Dad could walk into Dallas Stadium for a World Cup match this week, what do you think would surprise him the most about how far the sport has come in America?
0: Well, first off, he would chuckle because it's Dallas Stadium in Arlington. so he would break out his Mapsco and try to identify the closest point from Dallas to Arlington because that's who he was. I mean, I just think he would be so proud that it's in – you know, his love of the NFL and football, he'd be so proud that it was in these NFL stadiums. Obviously, Dallas Stadium is amazing. And his, you know, close relationship and our close relationship with the Jones family, too. And he would be so excited that it was going to be played at Arrowhead. That was his big regret in 1994 and his biggest disappointment was that Kansas City didn't get games in his favorite place on earth, Arrowhead Stadium. But I think just the magnitude of it. And what would have been really fun is for him to have seen the U.S. team, because we always joked that his favorite philanthropy when soccer was not in business, when there was no Division I professional soccer, was the U.S. national team program. And I think he would have been so excited to see the passion of the American fans.
3: I know FC Dallas is your baby and has long been known for developing a lot of great young talent. How satisfying is it to see so many academy products succeed at the highest level now?
0: Yeah, I mean, it really is. I mean, these are players playing at top clubs. I mean, Weston McKennie is the captain of Juventus. Chris Richards at Crystal Palace. I mean, you look at the trophies they've raised over the last 2 years. Alejandro Zendejas at America. I mean, it's been great. And then, obviously, Ricardo Pepi at PSV and the success they've had. I mean, it is. But I'd also say, look, three current guys, Petro Musa, Croatia, Don Dietz, and Haiti. He played very well last night. Hermann Johansson will play for Sweden in this World Cup. So we have three current FC Dallas players playing in this tournament. And I am so excited. I'm going to get to see at least two of the three play.
3: You know, the opening ceremonies, I got to be honest with you, I was locked in on the Mexico game the other day. It was just special. And you got the thing today, obviously, at Dallas Stadium, the United States-Paraguay game. They had the whole thing at SoFi Stadium. You know, what is the one thing international soccer tradition could bring to American sports? That what would it be that you'd like to see?
0: Well, we brought the wave, right, which dates back to 86 in Mexico. You know, I don't know that there's one tradition. I mean, these chants are always amazing. When you hear the Dutch fans go off today, when different nations have you know, that passion, I don't know that there's one thing. The thing about American sports is We need things to be uniquely our own. And I think that will develop over time. What people don't understand is, you know, MLS is just over 30 years. Our time in the World Cup went from, you know, 1950 to 1990 without a U.S. team. So we still have a long ways to go, but if this is the progress that we've made over 30 years with MLS and our national team program really evolving, the future is so bright.
3: Are you attending Japan-Netherlands today?
0: I will be there. I'm going to see, obviously, all nine games in Dallas. This has been one of the great honors of my life to do this for our great city and great community and for the state of Texas is to host it. So I'm going to be there. I'm going to see a few matches, and I'm going to share this with my girls. I'm so excited. I took them in 2019 to see the U.S. women win the final in France, and it was an unbelievable match, and they were very little. But I've been working on this for 107 months, so I've been working on this longer than my little one has been alive. And my older one, my 11-year-old, newly minted 11-year-old, has known this her entire life. And so I'm excited to create those memories with them.
3: Now, since we've been watching the last couple of days, we saw this in the basketball finals. We're seeing this in World Cup movie stars, Tom Cruise, Beckham, everybody. Everybody's wanting to go. Is Taylor Swift going to be there today?
0: I don't know if she'll be there. I think she's busy planning a wedding. And there'll be a ton of stars. A lot of athletes will be there today. I know my friend Jason Robertson will be there, which I'm excited that he'll be joining us. And, I know there'll be a boatload of athletes, celebrities. This is Dallas. I mean, this is a global city. And this is one of the most coveted matches, probably got the least attention of one of the most six or seven important matches, I think, in the entire tournament, because both these national teams are great. This Dutch team is unbelievable. And so I think that this is a team that can be playing in the semifinals.
3: Speaking with Dan Hunt, owner of the Kansas City Chiefs, FC Dallas, board member to get World Cup 2026 Dallas here. It is officially here. What is the coolest moment behind the scenes that you've experienced during this World Cup that fans would never see on TV?
0: You know, for me, the coolest moment was probably the opening of the International Broadcast Center when Gianni Infantino came. It was his first, I think, attending an opening. He has been to all of the International Broadcast Centers. But that behind the scenes, it was a limited audience. And here's what was cool about it for me is walking it with him and other executives. And going back to something my dad Lamar said in 1994, which he was so proud to have the International Broadcast Center at Fair Park. And I didn't understand it at the time. I was in high school and I didn't get it. But that's where the storytelling of World Cup 2026 is going to take place. And it's right here in Dallas. It will broadcast back to almost 200 countries.
3: Wow.
0: And the fact that we get to be part of that is so amazing. And it just is that connection with my dad.
3: I love that because I was very close to my father. I know how much that means to you, and family is a big deal. That's incredibly cool. Dan, when the final whistle blows on the World Cup 2026, what will make Dan Hunt say we got this right?
0: That we showed FIFA that we're ready to host the Women's World Cup final in 2031. That will tell me that we got it right. The other thing that will tell me that we got it right is that the U.S. national team, you know, went deep into the elimination rounds of the games. This is going to set the table. One day, and it is very soon, U.S. is going to be recognized as a global powerhouse, and this might be the team that gets us over the hump, finally. The way they started out the tournament's unreal. If they can keep that momentum going, I'm an optimist. There could be a deep run. So that will tell me that we've had an incredibly successful World Cup and that visitors come back, you know, regardless of us hosting World Cups. They say Dallas is a great city, Texas is a great state, and we're going to come back and do business there.
3: Now, you might have just answered this question, but I'm going to ask it anyway. So the World Cup is here now. What would be the next major sporting event Dallas should be pursuing after 2026?
0: Yeah, well, I say this all the time. Monica Paul is truly our fearless leader from the Dallas Sports Commission, and she's really the head of our LOC. she has brought together our entire Metroplex in a way that I frankly couldn't even imagine. I mean, the support we've gotten from everyone has been amazing, and that's really a credit to Monica and her leadership. I know she's chasing Final Fours. I know she's chasing All-Star games, you know, the college football playoffs. But look, 2031 Women's World Cup is the next, I think, global event that's out there. I don't know that we'll ever be able to host an Olympics in Dallas. The climate might not let us do it. The beauty of playing games at Dallas Stadium in Arlington is Jerry promised me it was going to be 72 and sunny inside there. So it'll be the perfect conditions for a soccer match. But I think Women's World Cup is the next major global event.
3: All right, answer this last question. You're Mark Elfenbein. You've never been to a Chiefs home game or a World Cup game. What am I doing?
0: Can you do a double header?
3: Yes.
0: And see a Chiefs game?
3: Absolutely. I'll take out the American excuse card. I don't care.
0: Yeah, no, you know what? They're both so uniquely different and so special. I can't pick. I'm sorry. I'm gonna have to
3: plead the fifth.
0: Answering that, yeah, I'll plead the fifth because they're both so special. Arrowhead is rocking. It's a great place. But when you see these games and what they mean and what that U.S. game was like on Friday night, and then the passion you're going to see here at Dallas Stadium, I will say this: my godson calls me Uncle Tickets. So I can maybe try to help you find tickets to both if need be.
3: Okay. Dan Hunt, always a pleasure chatting with you. I'm really happy for you, the family, and everybody, Monica, Paul, the whole gang. You guys have busted your butts for a lot of years to get this done, and it's underway. Relish the moments. Enjoy everything about it, and we'll talk with you down the road, my friend.
0: Thanks, Elf. Take care.
3: Okay. That's the one and only Dan Hunt, owner of the Kansas City Chiefs, FC Dallas, and he's a gigantic reason with all those people getting, of course, the World Cup 2026 to Dallas. And ladies and gentlemen, it is here. Japan and Netherlands get going today. Is it 2 o'clock, I believe, at Dallas Stadium in Arlington? Yeah, Dallas Stadium in Arlington. All right, coming up next, we'll get our spoons out. We'll have a little soup.
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14: Colleague of mine was telling me the other day about how their Instagram feed is filled with videos, most of them kind of funny, about how grandparents and friends tend to bulldoze new parents out of the way to get to see their baby. As a dad of 3 daughters, I know how life really does become all about them the moment those kids are born. But I also know parents are still people, too, who need their own attention beyond being mom or dad. And moms, in particular in those early years, can feel especially invisible in the eyes of other people. So what can you do to stop contributing to what is known as maternal invisibility? Women we spoke to said these two things were the most helpful. When people stopped to ask how they could best support them, number one, or when they took the initiative to handle certain tasks that obviously needed to be done. I'm Dr. Sanjay Gupta, helping you live a better life.
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3: Jalen Brunson is a champion and the finals MVP. The Knicks point guard capped off the finals run with 45 points in last night's 94-90 win over the Spurs in Game 5. He averaged 32 a game in the finals. Brunson on the work it took to get here.
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3: 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And the Rangers lose 6-3 to the Red Sox at Fenway for the second day in a row. Jake Berger hits his 100th career home run in the loss. Evan Carter and Corey Seager both missed the matchup. 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The series finale will be tonight on Peacock. 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
6: Will you just taste the soup? All right, I'll taste the soup. Where's the spoon?
7: Aha! Aha! Aha!
8: Oh, every week about this time, we get to hear the duet of Ahaz bringing it to you, and of course the old man doing his thing, and then we taste the soup, and then we talk about whatever the hell we want to talk about. Thanks to my good friend, the great Dan Hunt, for joining us this morning. That was fantastic. Good stuff there, and I shout out to my good friend Gina Miller for getting that taken care of. We appreciate you, as always. And a thanks to my crew, Dylan Reed, EA, and Cam Lafana. Thank them for doing what they did. So our contest, and I guess the winner gets to sleep with Bob Sturm or something like that. I have South Africa, I have Bonnie and Clyde, Brazil, Paraguay, Ecuador, the Knights in Tunisia, Belgium, Waffles, Saudi Arabia, France, Croatia, Portugal, and Algeria. All right, that sounds good. I'll take that. And look at the hat. Look at Matt Birmingham with the hat. Okay.
9: You supported Mexico.
8: Yeah. That is a sombrero, if I've ever seen one. Can you get nachos in that, like at the stadium? Wow. It's a hell of a hat. Hello, work in progress. How are we?
9: I mean, I was doing great until I saw his hat. Because I guess DJ and Ice Culture is just a big joke to him.
10: And the elf, who apparently wants to put nachos in it.
8: Yeah. What, don't they have that at the ballpark? They have the sombrero with the nachos in it?
11: I believe so, yeah.
8: Yeah, I'm telling you, that's part of it. Deej, I thought you would know that.
10: They don't like to play into ugly stereotypes on this show.
8: Okay.
10: I don't know how they do things from 7 to 9, but
8: yeah, well, okay.
10: A little more clean cut.
9: Those are two of your favorite things in the world,
8: that
9: though.
8: Is true.
9: Sombreros and nachos.
8: Come on, DJ.
10: Guilty.
9: I think every time I've had dinner with DJ, he orders nachos.
8: Okay.
10: Doesn't matter what kind of restaurant it is.
12: Do you put this in?
8: Are you the liquid cheese guy or the real cheddar melted?
10: No. Shredded from a block, not pre-shredded.
8: There
10: even.
8: You go. Okay, get it done fresh.
10: Yeah.
8: By the way, I'd like to say, Summer Chill, once again, you guys were terrific.
12: Thank you.
8: Time Wasters.
12: Shut up.
8: I did not know the song, but apparently everybody in the building did.
11: We were worried that only us on stage would know. System of a Down.
8: It was so many people doing the head bob because you know Monty was doing his thing. You got the high notes there nicely.
9: I had no idea because I had the awkward frontman position of being below the stage.
8: Well, when somebody squeezes your testicle, you can get to the high notes like a gay pterodactyl.
11: Yes. Yes. Gotta warn us.
9: You gotta get countdown. We got flashed on the screen, so we know it's coming. We can turn our headphones down.
8: Sorry. Oh my god.
9: No, it was fun. We had a great time out there.
8: That was a lot of fun.
9: Yeah, I heard you talking about. We'll probably get into this too. Just watching the game out there.
8: It was funny because you know they're from like 3 to 8, and I'm like going, you know what? I got to get the dog out. Let me get home. And then EA says you're not gonna watch the game there for a little bit. But it was such a cool environment. The place was packed. Mm-hmm. I said, okay, you know what? Let me watch the game. I got to say, seeing the first goal there with everybody that went crazy, that was neat. That's kind of, I guess, what it's all about. That was fun.
9: Yeah, I took a lot of pride in trying to get the USA chant going after that. Never really
11: was
9: done
11: that tough?
9: Before. Not really. The crowd was ready for it. It was a...
8: Pro-USA crowd?
9: It was something, it was ready to be lit. So I just had to say it one time and got it going, but...
8: I think there was only one Paraguayan in the building.
11: Bob?
8: Maybe?
11: Did he live in Paraguay for like 6 weeks?
9: No, Honduras.
11: Honduras.
9: How confident are you in Paraguayan being?
8: Not at all, okay. Actually. It's kind of like Mizorowski's first name from last week.
11: His first name?
8: Yeah, I got it wrong.
10: Oh, that's what it was.
8: Yeah.
11: It was Jeff
10: Said
11: Mizorowski.
10: The first name.
8: Yeah.
10: His dad.
8: I had written down for whatever reason Tom, and it's Jacob, and I said it on the air as Tom, and then Monty, of course, knowing that he pays attention to everything.
9: I'm listening.
8: He did. And I said he was right. I didn't know that.
9: I enjoyed too. I don't think it occurred when the game started, but EA was playing the foil and cheering for Paraguay.
12: Yes,
9: at Summer Chill.
12: I felt like Paraguay was nobody was supporting them, so I went for them.
8: You were trying to pick up a Paraguayan woman.
12: That too.
8: See, that's the only reason.
12: But I switched over to Team USA.
13: You're looking very sexy.
9: Because Americans love it whenever you.
8: That's right.
11: Pick the other side.
9: Allegiances.
12: That's American.
8: Way to
12: political
8: switch sides.
12: Culture.
8: Are you switching sides for good now? Are you going to play for the other team?
12: I mean, we did talk about Bob earlier this
8: week. No, you talked about Bob.
9: Did you hear that, DJ?
8: And him.
10: I think I missed that one.
8: No, damn.
11: Yeah, they want to bang Bob, apparently.
9: Yeah. EA had an incredibly vivid sexual
8: dream. Okay,
9: hold on.
8: Let me read my text from Ham that came at 7:09 this morning. He hears us talking about it, and my text from Ham is, winner gets to bang Bob.
9: Oh, you were just giving suggestions for what they win.
8: It was fabulous. EA jumped all over it.
11: Like three of the crew had sexual dreams about Bob last night.
8: No, yeah. EA did.
9: They had a collective shared dream.
8: Yes.
9: Where he is pinned up against the wall.
12: All it was Bob asked me to go on a sports trip with him. That's it.
11: And you thought that's code for sex?
12: And I fell
10: off. That's absolutely code in Bob's world.
14: Sex?
12: And then I fell off my bed.
8: Oh, my God.
9: Did that in the dream or real life?
12: No, in real life. Like, in the dream, as he's asking, all of a sudden I'm falling off the bed.
9: Boy, that you fell off your bed last night?
8: It's disturbing.
11: Bob sexed you so hard you fell off your bed?
12: I guess so.
8: All right, before I go, 10:50.
11: We got a watch we need to put out for the humankind.
8: Okay.
9: That grab you?
10: He has no idea what's coming up at 10:50.
9: That grab you?
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8: I'm so locked in at 10:49.
9: You hear that, Marconi?
8: All right, we got work in progress, the full three. It's Monty, it's DJ, it's Ham. Thanks to EA, thanks to Dylan, and thanks to Cam LaFada. I'm Helpful. See you next week. Monty Bitch.
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21: Have you ever noticed that you mostly breathe through one nostril at a time? Even when you're not sick, even when your allergies aren't bothering you. The body actually switches the dominant nostril as frequently as every 2 hours while we're awake. That's according to Adam Taylor, an anatomy professor at Lancaster University in the UK. This alternating cycle is automatic. It's regulated subconsciously by the hypothalamus in the brain, he said. Your body does this to give each nostril a chance to rest and repair so they don't get too dried out, which could make it easier for pathogens and inflammation to cause damage. Now, Taylor also said studies suggest the left nostril may be more dominant, and when the right nostril is dominant, the body is in a more alert or even stressed state. Who knew? Pretty fascinating stuff. I'm Dr. Sanjay Gupta, helping you live a better life.
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3: This Ticket Ticker brought to you by Mark Spain Real Estate. A tough finish to a breakthrough playoff run for Victor Wembanyama. The 22-year-old had 19 points, 14 rebounds, and 5 blocks in last night's Game 5 loss to the Knicks. He really carried the Spurs to their first NBA Finals since 2014 in just his third season. Wemby on what he takes away from his first deep postseason run.
0: One of many things I learned is the margin of error is very thin. Our domination stints are absolute. We absolutely dominated for most of the series, but our errors, our mistakes are punished so hard that we can't have ups and downs like this. So the ups are okay. The downs is the reason we lost.
3: Spurs lose in the NBA Finals 4-1, losing Game 5 94-90. The New York Knicks win the 2026 NBA Championship. And the Rangers drop Game 2 at Fenway to the Red Sox 6-3. Jacob deGrom went 6, giving up 2 earned runs, striking out 5. The finale at Fenway tonight is on Peacock, with Nathan Eovaldi taking the mound. A 6:20 first pitch. Tune into Rangers Ranch at 2 right here on The Ticket to get you ready. That's The Ticket Ticker. I'm Cam LaFada on Sports Radio 96.7 and 1310 The Ticket.
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4: It's every Sunday. That's all I'm going to say. Where? I don't know. You're going to have to figure that out for yourself.
5: Turn your dials.
4: Work in progress, one of the stations here in Dallas. That's all I can tell you. And I don't know what time. Maybe in the morning, maybe at nighttime, maybe never.
5: Okay? But Sundays, and that's what you get.
4: That's all I can give you. It's Sundays on somewhere in Dallas. All right? All right, Justin, you hear me? Oh, you hear me? DJ? Ham?
6: It's only the latest draft. The guy who wrote it, I met him at a meeting. JT Dolan, big user.
7: You can tell. It's relentless.
6: Yeah, it's a work in progress.
9: I'm work in progress. You bleed just like you've been while running the
10: line. Say work in progress. I'm still not happy with it.
11: What's this? What's the latest?
12: It's a work in progress. It's not finished yet.
14: That's some artistic shit.
31: But I forgive, I've been forgiven. I hold grudges too. I'm just a work in progress. I'm not even through.
32: Boom! Big old explosion. Some like confetti comes down. Anyway, that's all I got so far. It's a work in progress.
33: Please just be patient. I'm a work in progress.
34: This is Jonah Heim from the Rangers. This is Work in Progress from The Ticket, Dubs Up.
35: I'm sorry I got mad.
4: Yeah.
36: Yeah.
4: Yeah.
36: It's 9:17 here on Sports Radio 96.7 and 1310 The Ticket. We are Work in Progress. Justin Montemayor, DJ Ringenberg, and Matt Birmingham here with you on another Sunday morning. Ham, still... It looks dumber now because he has his headphones on. And you are absolutely pointing to you, DJ, culpable in this for allowing him to just spit on the graves of our ancestors.
5: What?
34: By continuing to allow him to wear that sombrero in studio.
5: All I'm focused on is 1-0, my friend, mi amigo.
34: Talking about El Tree?
5: Damn tootin', that's what I'm talking about. Boy, I want to know. Nothing, let's go.
34: Nothing else. I was like the Inglorious Bastards putting up the wrong three. Nothing calls out how fake Mexican you are like darn tootin'.
5: There's got to be a Spanish equivalent for darn tootin'.
34: Yeah, but you didn't say it. Yeah. You said the English one.
5: Yeah, that's true. Want to know.
34: Boy, I'd love to see you down there just buried. Like, yeah, just...
37: Sir.
34: Embedded in the Sinaloa cartel, and you'd say, hey, darn tootin', and have you been a bundle of tires so quick.
37: Mas fajitas? Darn tootin', sir.
5: Like Channing Tatum in 21 Jump Street, just not blending in.
34: Not at all. Like, Ham might even blend in more now, and he looks ridiculous.
37: Thank you. I'm supporting my co-host Monty and DJ, as we're the unofficial... Team Mexico show during the World Cup.
5: Ham just looks like Goth Woody from Toy Story with the hat on. That's what he looks like to me. And it is all black outfit.
34: Yeah, teenage Woody's is going through a phase.
37: It's not a phase, it's a lifestyle, Ma.
34: All right, we'll just keep letting him shop at Hot Topic for a while.
5: Yeah, I know.
34: Hopefully he'll figure it out.
5: All he wants is PacSun gift cards. Just give it to him.
34: PacSun.
37: PacSun.
34: I don't think you've been in a PacSun before.
5: They have like skate gear and pants.
36: Yeah, that's different than goth, different though, right?
37: From, yeah, Hot Topic.
36: Yeah, I'm thinking, yeah, you're just
5: I'm crossing into my real life.
37: Black fingerless gloves, chains, and
5: yeah,
37: Nightmare
5: I never
37: Before Christmas attire.
5: I never Invader went full Zim goth. Stuff. Yeah, yeah, I didn't go full goth like that. I was just on the edge with the skater stuff. But you still wear black all the time.
36: You teetered on goth?
5: No,
37: Were you a Zoomies
5: I don't buy
37: or
5: that
37: fast
5: far
37: forward
5: in.
37: Kid?
5: No, I would wear like Spitfire shirts and stuff like that. Skateboarding shirts.
37: I used to wear South Pole t-shirts because we didn't understand that it was not us, it was for us by us.
36: That's FUBU.
37: What
36: South Pole's a different brand.
37: Oh yeah, it was FUBU too. I used to wear both of them.
36: I also wore the same clothes, but that's because I thought I was like, look, I feel like I'm an honorary member here.
37: Crutches had to have a look.
36: God. I 100% wore that stuff.
5: The lack of culture on this show is just staggering.
37: Except I was wearing like South Pole FUBU t-shirts with girl jeans on the bottom half.
36: Oh,
37: I was
36: no.
37: Still,
5: I just can't picture.
37: I was still a hipster in the scene.
36: You just had to look the most ridiculous. And I am saying
37: pretty
36: that.
37: Much.
36: As someone, there is 100% a photo out there somewhere, and I hope it never, ever, ever, ever surfaces.
37: You in blackface?
36: I mean, the headwear equivalent, I have a do-rag on.
5: Whoa. Oh, no.
36: Oh, yeah.
8: He's black.
36: And I am a lot older than I should be.
5: This is within the last 5 years.
36: No,
5: you
36: not that
5: do-rag?
36: Old. Not
37: is
36: that
37: a,
36: old.
37: Is this a cancer do-rag? To cover up bald head. Hopefully there's that force field.
5: Cancer
37: on there.
5: Exemption.
36: Yeah, I went to one of the cancer clinics where they hand you a do-rag.
5: This is a medical grade do-rag, actually, so you're okay.
37: Well, they give them like bandanas and stuff to wear.
36: Right.
37: Like, ma'am.
36: Or a little wig. Can I request your finest do-rag? I was probably mid-teens when I had it, for sure. And I...
5: Rough.
36: I don't know how often I wore it out. I was just...
5: How often are you wearing it at home?
36: I mean, at home is where I would try it on. And I had, you know, that again, I didn't know what it was. Like, I didn't realize it actually served a functional purpose for hair.
5: Pointing the gun in the mirror and taking a picture.
36: Just full-on Malibu's Most Wanted Monty, absolutely. This is probably where I would be sitting down, and I got the beat going. I'm writing my rhymes and all that. Just
5: nodding to yourself.
36: Fully,
5: got your pen.
36: Yeah, just being the biggest a-hole in the world.
37: So old Monty.
36: Thinking I can pull this off. And I remember I took a photo, and I don't know where it is. Like I said, I hope it's buried deep into the earth's core somewhere, getting burnt up by magma. But I imagine at some point, right when I'm probably about to get something that I really want, that,
37: yeah,
36: that
37: some
36: photo's going to pop
37: award.
36: Back up.
5: And the beauty of the internet now, we can just AI a picture of it and get the full effect, essentially.
37: I'm sure we won't have one by the end of the show.
5: There's no way.
37: Probably not even within the
5: hour.
37: No
5: one's even listening.
37: I don't think it's possible.
5: Show.
36: Yeah, and then I'll have to bring out the real one to prove that the AI one was fake.
5: See?
36: Damn. Like, no, it's not that bad. I didn't have all those tattoos and chains and stuff. I just had a do-rag. Leave me alone.
5: And that just opens
37: I wasn't wearing a grill. What are you talking about?
5: It opens up the door of all the other funny hats we can put on you and all the other looks we can give you.
36: So, again, I say you're culpable for Ham currently wearing a sombrero.
5: Yeah.
36: Because you brought it. Why do you have a sombrero?
5: So Ham texted me. Another example of Ham texting from the studio when I'm still lying in bed. Ham texted
36: bad
5: me
36: bit.
5: At...
36: You sleep more.
5: Where are we at? 7:07, he just texted me sombrero. So I just instinctually...
37: Leaving Friday, you said, I'm going to bring a sombrero up here.
36: Like, I would be thinking, is that code for something? Did I tell him
37: he's
36: ever in a
37: he's
36: bad
37: in trouble,
36: situation?
37: Yeah.
36: Yeah,
37: that's our safe word.
36: Yeah, call the
37: both
36: cavalry.
37: Insects and if I've been abducted.
5: Did I have some sort of sleeper cell instructions that I was supposed to know what to do when I was texted the word sombrero and I can't remember?
36: That activates.
5: Yeah, this seems like it was something important, but I can't remember what it was. And it was just bring a sombrero to work.
37: What was that drop?
36: I don't know. I hope
5: there was no drop. It was,
37: do not play that
36: I hope
37: again.
36: It never gets played again.
5: Between that and Elf,
37: the hell,
5: well, nacho cheese.
36: In your sombrero.
5: Yeah.
36: So, okay. So, I'm glad that you followed his instructions, but that still doesn't completely answer my question as to why you own it. Why do you have one?
5: That's a good question.
36: It's not like my house has just sombreros strewn about.
5: No, there's... not enough room with all the do-rags you got.
36: That's true.
5: So you can only have one.
36: That's true.
5: Offensive hat.
36: I have my do-rag room, and there's not room for one sombrero in there.
37: As I suspected, though, it's probably foreplay purposes with lady.
36: So she's like, I gotta, at one point during our relationship, I need a Latin man.
3: Sex?
5: Yeah. Need someone that looks like the Tapatio hot sauce man.
8: Yes, ma'am.
5: That's every woman, every Latin woman's dream to land the Tapatio man. I don't know. I don't know where that is from. It's from her. We must have got it as a joke somewhere. We must have seen it somewhere and got it.
37: Our culture's a joke to you?
36: Don't say our culture.
5: You are the whitest, most vanilla faced person I've ever met.
36: Awful, yeah. We don't want to hear from the goth mariachi ever.
37: He did say also this morning, I thought this thing was bigger.
5: Yeah, in my head. I haven't broke it out in a while. I thought it was comically bigger than it is. But no, it's proportionate. It actually does look fitting on him.
37: What's more offensive, me wearing this or him saying that he had this stored in his attic?
5: That's you wearing it.
37: He's just trying to shove this away.
36: It's definitely you wearing it.
37: I don't know about that.
5: I'm pretty sure.
36: Because it's not just normal, everyday garb.
5: No.
37: What if I normalize it?
5: It's like a ceremonial hat. This means a lot to our culture.
36: Right, like he wore that at his quinceanera, and that's it. Then he put it up.
37: You have quinceanera?
5: Yeah, my parents still have the painting over their fireplace of me in that hat in my quinceanera. Yeah.
36: Boy, no one had less of a Hispanic upbringing than me. There's just no chance my dad would have done anything. Not that I would have had a quinceanera, which is for a girl anyway, but... There was just, he was just, he didn't do any of that stuff.
11: Do boys have quinceanero?
5: Yeah.
36: No, I don't, do we ever become men?
37: No, you guys are,
5: I still haven't.
36: We're just forever boys? Women.
5: Yes, yeah. I think so.
36: You identified a good problem in the Latin community, EA. Why do we not ever evolve?
37: We need work in progress to trademark quinceaneros.
36: I guess that would make more sense. Earlier you were trying to, figure out how to MacGyver your sombrero to fit over your headphones.
37: Yeah, but you came up with a better idea, which was we're always entrepreneurs here. Monty had the collapsible sombrero, so you could put a sombrero in your pocket, and then in a pinch you could whip it out and put it on.
36: In a pinch.
5: Yeah.
13: Quinceañeros do exist.
36: Just really?
5: Yeah, I'm seeing that too.
37: What's the age?
36: I would imagine the same. 40? 15.
37: Oh.
36: Hence the quince part of it. I guess I've never seen one of those.
5: No, I haven't either. Interesting. Maybe it's not too late. Maybe we can have one on air.
36: Yeah, we have a 37-year-old quinceanero.
37: Let's have a whip night out where all three of us have a quinceanero together. We all become men.
36: Maybe we do that and that...
5: Let work in progress make you a man.
36: Again, there's three... Just terrible.
5: It's connecting with the listener.
36: Yeah.
5: That's what we're supposed to be doing.
36: Don't take any, you can't become a man with us.
37: We got to incorporate the Pianos out there.
36: So I was going to say, I need you to wear that next time we perform with the Time Wasters and do a ticket stock
37: Black
36: or some of our songs. But well, that'd be a little taste of irony. Wear that during
14: Dallas, Texas. What do you think?
36: Daddy.
5: Why don't we just do mariachi ticket stock? Just all Latin music.
36: I'd be fine with that.
11: I can sing Live in La Vida Loca.
5: That would fit perfectly, yes. We have been waiting for that. Don't know why it hasn't happened yet.
37: Can you sing it in Spanish?
11: Live in La Vida Loca.
36: I don't think you heard it.
5: Damn, that was pretty good.
36: Yeah. Well, he did three of the four words.
37: Yeah.
5: Yeah.
36: It's a good... 75%.
5: Better
36: That's more than you and I are.
5: I can do.
36: We're 50.
37: So
36: you need to, yeah, you need to wear that.
37: Okay. I'll do it.
36: Okay. Which, by the way.
5: Glad we figured that out.
36: Hayden, I've seen you out there at Summer Bash. Summer Chill. We had a good time.
5: Needed to be back to your podcasting. It was important.
36: Hitting the dump button.
5: Someone's gotta be in charge.
36: Yeah.
5: Someone's gotta be dad.
36: Yeah.
5: That was me.
36: It was a pretty cool place. I had never been to Sidecar Social in Frisco.
5: Same. The crowd looked incredible.
36: There was a lot of people there.
37: The place was packed.
5: I think that was the way to do it, is combo it with something that everybody there really wants to see also.
36: Yeah.
37: So like it's like Nero.
5: That would have put it over.
36: Or
5: the top.
36: World Cup.
37: Or the World Cup.
5: Yeah.
37: Either or.
5: The sports version of a quinceanero.
36: But it was, I mean, it was legitimately packed in there, and they have like multiple giant rooms, and I don't know, I a lot of it I seemed like actual just P1s and not people there watching the game, what, I mean, it was so packed, the only spot I could even find to sit was between two Golden Tee machines. I mean, there was just so many people in there that
37: What's your score?
36: Didn't play.
5: Oh,
36: I was too locked into the round tables and getting ready to go perform with the time wasters, but there were a ton of people there, and then I'll talk about a little bit more when we talk about the actual World Cup itself and watching USA versus Paraguay. But watching the game with P1s and then whoever was there just in general was awesome. And I guess it helped that they scored early. Like that made it a big
5: deal. And they
36: scored
5: often.
36: Yeah.
5: So it kind of kept the excitement going.
37: It wasn't a 1-0 game.
5: Right.
36: And I don't know. We don't have any audio from
37: Time Wasters?
36: The Time Wasters, do we?
37: I don't know.
36: Okay.
5: That's work for the producer.
36: Right, which we don't have.
37: No.
36: He's too busy trying to get sombreros out of people.
5: What?
36: Don't have time to cut up Time Waster audio, but I imagine somebody will play some this week, which, honestly, I thought the coolest part was Bob did a rap song with Donovan.
37: Yes.
36: And when we did rehearsals,
37: we were quite skeptical because he didn't show up to rehearsal because he had his wedding anniversary.
36: Yeah, Bob did not go. And they did Bring the Noise by Public Enemy and Anthrax, which if you haven't heard that song, I mean, it sounds hard enough to play just for the band.
37: Yeah, Phil did a great job on drums, especially with a single kick.
36: Took the words right out of my mouth. But the actual like rapping in the song is so weird and the timing of it's all strange. So I was like, there's just no chance Bob's going to be able to pull this off. And he nailed it. Mm-hmm. It was great.
5: Okay.
37: Amen, Donnie.
36: It was great. Yeah, Donovan was great too, where he didn't even need words. At one point, Bob had to pull his phone out and kind of...
37: It's a lot to remember.
36: It's a lot to remember, but Donovan had the whole thing committed, and it was a great ender before Sweet Hardline. So I imagine, like I said, some shows will play it this week, but it was a fun time, summer chill out at Sidecar Social. Let's do it again tomorrow.
37: Okay.
36: All right, 9:32 here on the ticket. We will get into the World Cup later on in the show, but we got to talk about the new NBA champs next.
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22: Breast cancer is the most common cancer among women in the world. And according to a new study out of the University of Washington School of Medicine, an estimated 3.5 million cases a year are expected by 2050. Now, the good news is we've gotten so much better at screening, earlier detection, and cutting-edge treatments in many countries, including here in the United States. But even here in America, Black women have a death rate from breast cancer that is 40% higher than white women, a disparity that exists despite our world-class treatment infrastructure. So what can you do to lower your risk? Eat less red meat? Try your best to manage your blood sugar and your weight? Exercise is really important. Cut back on drinking, quit smoking. And remember this, you should start getting mammograms. At what age? 40. That's when you should start. I'm Dr. Sanjay Gupta, helping you live a better life.
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36: Gracias, Jamon. It is 9:38 here on The Ticket. Work in progress. Monty, DJ, and Ham. We got Dylan Reed. We got Shadow Producer EA and Cam with us until noon today.
26: Of course.
36: You're not going to be able to get over the...
25: I don't think this is the photo I was thinking about, though. Someone tweeted the photo of you wearing your do-rag. I don't think that's the one that you're referring to, though.
36: No.
25: I think it's a different one.
36: Z for the win on Twitter.
27: P1 of the day. P1 of the week. I'm going to... For now, this upcoming week,
28: this
27: already.
28: Is one of the best photos I've ever seen.
25: It's the Monty Dak photo with Mino, where he's got his tied-off sausage leg, and he's wearing FUBU with a do-rag. T-shirt.
27: The worst FUBU shirt ever.
36: The worst.
25: With like 15 patches on
36: it. It's yeah, you say it looks like I'm a NASCAR FUBU stock car sponsored by FUBU.
25: Why wouldn't you smile?
36: And then I'm not smiling, and I have my stupid gigantic do-rag on.
27: Dak and Mino, both in nice suits, very presentable. You're just an outlaw, though. You have to wear your FUBU and your do-rag.
25: It's the nicest thing I own.
36: Dak's having to do the mental gymnastics of, should I say something to this little POS over here?
27: Just fight
36: just
27: through it.
36: Smile and take the photo.
25: Do I smile or do I say something or do I point at this guy?
2: Dylan just saw the photo and he is dying right now.
36: He looks so dumb.
27: The crazy thing is that's not photoshopped. I can't believe that's a real picture.
2: But I do have a question for you. Did you just
36: go on?
2: Do you have to do that with your pant leg?
3: You just didn't want to offend.
27: He doesn't have to, obviously.
36: So the actual photo?
2: Yeah, because I know I remember that. That was where you had to tie it up.
36: Yeah. Well, if I don't tie off the end underneath my stump, then it just dangles freely, and I don't want to have a horrible wheelchair accident where my pant leg gets caught in the wheel and
25: yeah, you get rolled up underneath it, yeah.
36: Right. Yeah, final destination
25: death. How would that offend
36: death?
25: Dak?
27: What if seeing Monty's nub permanently gave Dak the yips and he never completed another pass again? He just spikes every pass from
36: I don't think he's won a playoff game since this photo.
25: Instead of seeing ghosts, he sees stumps everywhere.
27: Just everywhere.
36: Yeah, I think he saw the depths of humanity that day, especially in my do-rag.
27: That was his Romo. As long as I don't have a stump, it's a pretty good life I've got.
36: It gave him a lot of perspective.
27: No matter how many games I lose, at least I don't have that
36: things
27: stump.
36: Things could be worse, but yeah. I didn't realize how much worse.
4: Mr. Well, Prescott, can you sign my do-rag?
36: I don't think he would have signed in gray Sharpie my FUBU shirt.
27: Do-rag is a bad piece of clothing to get autographed.
36: I don't think anyone would have signed it.
25: Again, it's a weird attire choice for you.
36: He definitely wouldn't have. Wooly, I thank you, Z, for the win.
2: Side note, Miner looks good in that photo.
4: Why?
25: Yeah, he is a snack.
36: Yeah.
27: His pants don't really fit, though.
2: You look very sexy.
25: What's going on with his leg?
27: Yeah, he's got like an E8. An E ankle going on. But it's just because his pant legs are
36: but
27: a little too
36: comparatively,
27: long.
36: He looks like a GQ model.
25: Yes.
27: Compared to Dak, yes.
36: Right.
27: Not compared to you.
36: All right. Let's talk about Game 5 as in the first... You got to close the photo.
27: There's
36: you
27: no
36: have
27: way.
36: To. We got to do sports talk here.
27: Hold on. I got to make it the background of the work computer. You can keep talking.
36: Don't put it up there for George.
27: No, definitely.
3: You need to keep that one that has Daddy on there with the kid.
36: Right. Let's do it that way. Let's make it where, yeah, when we had Daddy in an afro.
27: that's not as funny anymore. I'm over that one.
36: Okay, so with Game 5, the Knicks end up beating the Spurs. And when I saw the Knicks coming back in the second half, I thought there is no way that the Spurs are going to blow a double-digit lead again. And they just, for whatever reason... In the fourth quarter, cannot close out these games to where, you know, trying to study like the subjective stuff about games is difficult. But it does seem like the Knicks just have players that have been in deep playoff runs like Brunson. I mean, even Cat, for as much crap as we give him, has been in the playoff a handful of times. And OG Anunoby and Josh Hart, like those all guys have all been on big playoff runs before, and the Spurs have not. So I don't know if that's what it is or if there actually is some kind of big X's and O's coaching adjustment that Mitch Johnson's doing in the fourth quarter that's not allowing his team to finish the game. But, I mean, the fact that it's happening in every game this series killed him.
27: Two things. So Cam LaFada, our ticker man, is my gambling buddy. So we're going back and forth on every game. And we were talking at about 8:30 last night when we both bought in on Knicks plus 14 because that seemed like an outrageous number that there's no way that the Knicks aren't going to come back and at least make this somewhat competitive.
36: Yeah.
27: And that was, to me, the biggest
5: like giveaway. There was no doubt. And I was feeling actually the opposite of you. I was still feeling like the Knicks were going to be able to come back because I think we have enough proof that they're a fourth quarter team. And for whatever reason, they start a little slow, but they have guys that make clutch shots late. And I think maybe the biggest thing going against the coaching staff of San Antonio and what ultimately sunk them in this game, and maybe for the entire series. So De'Aaron Fox checks in the game with 6:50 to go in the fourth quarter, and he's in there until the end of the game, essentially, until at the very end of the game whenever they're subbing him out on defensive possessions and then putting him back in on offense. Whenever he came in the game at the 6:50 point, Spurs were leading 83-77. He proceeds to go 0-for-4 from the field for the rest of the game, give you very little on defense. He was 3-of-15 shooting for the entirety of the game for 7 points. De'Aaron Fox was supposed to be the guy that was the calming force in those big moments, and he gave them literally nothing in those situations in a game where Dylan Harper was unstoppable. He had a moment there. He had a moment there late in the game where it didn't work out, but otherwise he was nearly perfect for the entirety of the game. And Stephon Castle, I guess, didn't have a great game whenever he had his first made basket with 16 seconds left in regulation. That was a weird one. But with how bad De'Aaron Fox was, I think I still would have rather had Castle in for the other parts of his game that he could give you over what De'Aaron Fox was giving you. He absolutely tanked this team the entire finals.
36: Yeah, I mean, that you're right. That's exactly what I was going to say. I mean, he has been a problem for them the whole series, and I don't know if it's injury, because I have seen him be able to turn on the Jets and be, you know, the quick, you know, one of the fastest guards in the NBA, De'Aaron Fox, at times. So that seems like that might just be a convenient excuse. He just was not able to live up to, you know, the money that he's owed, his age, because also, you know, I've heard this point too, that he is supposed to be kind of their go-to guy, but he had also only played in like 4 playoff games before this run. So yes, he is older than a lot of their go-to guys, but it's not like he was a big playoff performer. I mean, he was on bad Spurs teams and bad Kings teams before this, so he was not used to having to forget about a bad performance and go out there and give them hell the next night. I mean, he also probably was drawing on, you know, some of his bad memories, because yeah, he, you know, I was texting Donovan last night about this, and we both agreed that he probably is the one that's going to look back on this series the most and say, I hurt my team on basically every time I had the ball in my hands.
5: Yeah, I'm curious about the injury, because it did seem like he was settling for a lot of long jump shots, three-pointers, and that's not really what makes him a great player, or at least in my head, what I think of him at his best is his ability to slash. And
36: yeah, he needs to attack.
5: And he really wasn't doing that at all, so then it just turned into, all right, if he's not going to give you anything, who is going to be the guy for San Antonio that takes the big shot? And they were still in this thing late. I mean, it was a very close finish, and I mean, one bounce goes their way, it could have been completely different. But the Knicks, absolutely, like we brought up before the series even started, there were some parallels to the 2011 Mavericks and the way that they were just absolutely mowing teams down, and that they were not considered a favorite by any stretch heading into the postseason, but they absolutely were the hottest team at the right time. And even though San Antonio was absolutely fantastic all season, I mean, they just ran into a buzzsaw, and they ran into Jalen Brunson, who probably deserves his own entire segment of just talking about where he was. Nobody thinking that it was going to materialize like this in New York. Seems crazy thinking back now that you would hinge your franchise's hope on a guy like that. It doesn't happen. You just don't have those situations to where a transcendent superstar, a guy that's capable of winning you in NBA finals, was a guy that his original drafted team just let go. We're not really that interested. And to go on to a second team and be successful like that, that's got to be pretty rare to just be in that scenario where you're not instantly thought of as that guy, and that a franchise, there's no way we could let him go.
27: and they just let him go.
36: Yeah, let's definitely get into that in the next segment, because I think that's interesting. I also find the dichotomy of his dad being there an interesting bit every time you see him celebrating wildly and their celebration after the game. But just one more quick thing on the actual game from last night, the closeout. The Spurs as a team, I think, are also going to say we had every opportunity, because even last night, the Knicks were bricking free throws late and giving them chances on one of the biggest ones, though. I think it was the Josh Hart one where he missed it. The Knicks got the offensive rebound, which killed him. And maybe if Dylan Harper gets that little lefty layup to go with 30 seconds left, that puts him in a better position. But, I mean, they had chances where Wimby had a chance at a three. Not a great look, but he had a chance at a three, where if those shots go in, then, again, we're talking about a different game. I just think the Spurs are going to look back on this and have so much regret. I mean, not just the giving up double-digit leads part, but individual plays in every single game where if one thing goes another way, perhaps we're talking about a different series. But, I mean, this came down to who made plays when they had to, and it was the Knicks every single time. And now we have eight different champions in the last 8 years. I don't know where I'd put the Knicks amongst those eight, probably towards the bottom as far as just in a vacuum how good those teams are. But you're right. They just kicked the crap out of everybody they played. They didn't play any competition, I think, near as what the Mavs did in 2011, but they did just kill everybody they played and won.
27: As underdog in most situations. No one thought that they were going to go on a run like this.
36: And basically won 16 of their last 17 games in the playoffs to win the NBA title.
27: Not bad.
36: Yeah, let's keep talking about it. Let's talk about Jalen Brunson, the finals MVP, the guy who scored half his team's points last night. Next, a work in progress on the ticket.
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11: Karl Anthony Towns finally gets his ring as the Knicks take down the Spurs in 5 games to win the NBA championship. The Knicks' big man waited 11 NBA seasons to win it all. He brought down 10 rebounds in last night's Game 5 win, and he was a key piece all postseason long. Towns on what it means to lift the trophy.
12: You know, you work your whole life for this moment. Throughout my career, I've seen myself fall down. People tell me to stay down, and I got back up. Even when I was in the mud, and I kept putting my left foot in front of my right foot. I kept trusting God. I kept trusting my faith. I kept trusting the work. Like we, this team has always said since the beginning, it is written.
11: New York Knicks are your 2026 NBA champions. And former Cowboys defensive end Aldon Smith has passed away at the age of 36. The San Francisco 49ers confirmed his passing last night but did not release a cause of death. He played 1 year with the Cowboys in 2020, finishing second on the team with 5 sacks and a return fumble 78 yards for a touchdown against the Bengals. That's the Ticket Ticker. 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
11: 9:59 on The Ticket, it's work in progress. DJ Ringenberg, Justin Montemayor, and our ace newsman, Matt Ham Birmingham, who will lead us through the biggest stories of the day coming up in about 15 minutes. But right now, let's continue the conversation of the Knicks and being world champions. And people forget this, Monty. The Mavericks actually had Luka and Brunson in the same draft in addition to being on the same team for several years. People just don't talk about
14: that.
11: No
14: kidding.
15: I mean, I always will know because I remember where I was that draft night. I was sitting in here with Norm and Falwell, and we were pretty stoked about that happening. So I'm not going to forget that.
11: I'm not going to forget where I was when you told me where you were when that draft happened. And on and on and on.
15: He didn't do any kind of Mavs shout-outs last night, though.
11: No, he didn't. Seemed to be relishing his new status as King of New York,
15: yeah,
11: which is awesome.
15: Because he doesn't have the look of betrayal or regret or longing that like Luka does as a Laker. I think Jalen Brunson is perfectly happy –

0: being the leader of New York basketball. And he's a great fit for it. Because he, and you would not think someone of his stature, I mean, talking physically, would be someone that you say, hey, you're just the guy we're turning things over to. The guy is barely 6 feet tall.
1: Yep.
0: But I honestly thought that he was kind of perfect for dominating and getting inside of a Wimby lane. It's like you're almost at a point where you're so short that it gets difficult for a 7'5" guy to try to keep up with where you are. And he had a pretty good finals before yesterday. And then yesterday, he was so far and above everybody else as far as having offensive impact that he completely cemented him being MVP.
2: And I love it. I mean, yeah. I just can't get over the signs that we saw of him whenever he was in Dallas, what he was able to do in the playoff series against Utah whenever Luka was out. It was just foreshadowing what was to come. And I think it would be really funny to go back now and listen to some of that audio of that time of what people were thinking the ceiling of Brunson was whenever he was at his peak powers here in Dallas, where he was proving that he could be a go-to guy and that he could, even whenever he was the focal point of the offense, that he was still capable of carrying things on that side. And, I mean, tying it back into the Mavericks, maybe we'll talk about this at 10:30. I think we can do a little draft talk, but I think it gives some guys hope of guys that are a little bit smaller, guys that are on the smaller side. You've had in the last several years with Curry, now Brunson, these guards to where you can have a team. It doesn't really matter what your guard does defensively. As long as he gives effort, then you can still put a capable team around him if he's a killer. And Jalen Brunson has proven beyond a shadow of a doubt that you put the right pieces around him, he is capable of taking you all the way. And I mean, people, if people want to nitpick and say, well, in a different year against a different opponent, then they wouldn't have had any chance.
0: We're not doing that for every
2: champion. Yeah, if you want to do that every time, that's fine. But they won every game, essentially, that was put in front of them. And it was Jalen Brunson doing it the entire time. So I just, considering how bitter I have grown as a basketball fan over the happenings in Mavsland the last couple of years, I was incredibly, not emotional, but I was just extremely happy for Brunson. I love that he's a reluctant leader. He's a reluctant spotlight guy. I don't think he loves having to do the interviews and having to be the face of success like that, but it's the reward that he gets for the work that he's very clearly put in. So it was awesome to see that last night.
0: Yeah, I mean, I think we already kind of saw, based on early success with New York, because before this title, we were already talking about what a home run New York hit by bringing him in and saying, you're our guy, by leading them to deep playoff runs. And the Mavericks took another guy that was kind of like that by signing Ryan Nimhart. You know, a guy who was a, you know, an upperclassman at a school that did a lot of winning, Ryan Nimhart and Gonzaga, undersized, not a great defender, and said, well, let's see what we can get out of you. And Nimhart didn't have quite the impact that Brunson did, obviously, when he was a rookie. But if anyone had even said anything close to what Brunson is now back in 21 or 22, we would have said you're insane. Because, yes, Brunson was amazing in that Utah series, but the reason we were saying that he can't be signed long-term was because he could not stay on the floor against the Clippers in the year before in that first round. Remember, like, he just, the Clippers were such a long and tall team that Jalen Brunson didn't make sense. And maybe just going through that kind of stuff is what was part of his maturation process and turned him into the guy that we see today. But anybody that I think looked at that player and saw this was either you know, I almost said Nosferatu. I was gonna Nostradamus.
1: What?
0: Or
1: the vampire?
0: I was looking for Nostradamus, not Nosferatu.
2: Yeah, you were looking at Adam Silver, and you panicked.
0: But they would have been seen as an absolute pariah because we would have not. No one would have believed you. And yeah, I mean, the first thing that happened when they won yesterday was he grabbed a towel and kind of put it over his face because he didn't want everyone to see the fact that he was about to start crying. You know, and that's kind of how Dirk was. Remember Dirk, when they won, he had to go excuse himself because he didn't want to have a breakdown in front of everybody.
2: I think there's just an overwhelming feeling of being told forever that it's almost impossible to win because so few teams are assembled, and being lucky enough to be healthy enough in a position late in the season where you can actually contend. So I think that it's almost like even up until the very last second, it's like they don't believe that it's even possible. No matter how confident they are outwardly, it's just once they actually get to that point, I don't know that they even know how to react anymore because it's like you've finished the final level of your life almost at a very early age. It's just like this is everything that I worked toward and now I'm past it. What do you do now? And it's almost like there's just a feeling of, I guess I don't know what to do at this point. I've accomplished everything I have. And just going back to how hard it is to actually accomplish what they did, if you don't have Ananobi, Hart, Bridges, I mean, all of these just defensive-minded pieces, you know, all of the just getting the right pieces around Jalen Brunson to have a really good defense and be able to absorb. I mean, it does.
0: I mean, Hart, Robinson, I mean, even Cat had defensive moments.
2: Yeah, and then you, I mean, we all saw it. I mean, it's a great team. So it does make me feel like the window for the Mavericks, I don't know that it necessarily impacts that, but I think that we're still 3 or 4 years away from really being in the conversation. It just feels like there are several other teams right now that are right directly in the pocket, and I can't imagine that the Knicks would blow up what they have right now, so they're going to be tough the next couple of years, I would have to think, before they have to start making some hard decisions.
0: Well, they're also just in a conference that, you know, I don't think they're going to be looking at the buzzsaws the way that the Western Conference is, because remember, dude, you want to talk about pulling audio? A month ago, we were saying the Western Conference Finals is the NBA Finals. It doesn't really matter what comes out of the East.
2: Yep.
0: And then the Knicks just dispatched the winner of that hard-fought Thunder-Spurs series in 5 games. So, again, you know, we're not going to try to sit here and break down champion by champion who's the best or who had it the toughest. Because, yeah, the Knicks just, I mean, they didn't steamroll the Spurs by any means. But, again, they were able to make the right play when they needed to. And this kind of goes back to Jalen Brunson. It just seemed like, you know, especially now that the picture's in the frame, we look back at everything that occurred during this playoff run for them, and it was all kind of, you know, a destiny run from the way that, you know, the celebrities started to come out in full force. And I think the most telling to me is the fact that they were sending their big time old head players to road games because those guys cared about the Knicks being champions again. Like Patrick Ewing and Allen Houston and Charles Oakley, like those guys all being in San Antonio last night. And to me, looking like they were just as happy as if they had won. I mean, the fact that the Knicks hadn't won a title in 50 years, they all celebrated in that fact, even guys that haven't, like Patrick Ewing, touched the court in over 30 himself. I mean, Walt Frazier was there celebrating with the team like he had just won. I mean, Jalen Brunson put the biggest city in the world on his back, and I'm never going to, you know, feel great for New York fans because objectively, they're kind of annoying, but I also think it's kind of cool that I think is the one team in New York where they all kind of collectively like the same one. You know what I mean? In baseball, you're Yankees or Mets. football, your Giants or Jets. I mean, yes, there is a swath of Nets fans, but for the most part, most New York people are Knicks fans.
2: Seeing Patrick Ewing and Jeremy Lin embrace on the court after the game was just tying the generations together was just magical.
0: Jeremy Lin's like, dude, a couple of Knicks legends, the two of us.
2: Huh? Yeah, we did it.
0: We did it, right?
1: Hot for like a week.
0: I don't think Jeremy Lin would accuse
2: Patrick Ewing
0: of that.
2: God, he did way more than
0: that.
2: Yeah,
0: he was good for a long time. So the other note I want to bring up is I am going to have to put this series loss in a time capsule for the Spurs because they now have an interesting path that they can go down. This can either be the first of, you know, the gut punch that leads them to a title. They had to go through the growing pains and learn what it takes to become a champion, and hell, they may win three of the next five. I also think it's a very realistic possibility.
1: They trade Wimby.
2: Boy, what a knee jerk.
0: That would be quite the overcorrection.
2: Anthony Davis to San Antonio for Wimby and picks.
1: Who says no?
0: But I think that there's also a very real possibility that they could look back on this series 3, 4, 5 years from now, having not been back to the finals and saying, damn, we wasted our one opportunity. Because getting out of the West is not going to be easy moving forward.
2: We've said it every year. I mean, that's such a cliche thing to say after every finals. Well, we'll see this team next year. We've done it every year, seemingly, since probably the Mavericks did it and they didn't bring their guys back.
0: I mean, again, there's a reason there's been 8 different champions in the last 8 years.
2: There was no doubt OKC was going to be back. There was no doubt that Boston was going to be back in recent history, and it doesn't work out that
0: Denver's
2: way.
0: Denver's going to be a dynasty with Jokic and Jamal Murray and their big bench. No. The Bucks with Giannis, no. Not really. So, yes, I would say that they have a great young core, but I just, man, I look ahead to 4 years from now, and they lose in the Western Conference Finals, then they get upset in the first round, and they lose in the second round to a crazy, scrappy, now Kings team or something, and Wemby sitting there like, damn, I had a chance when I was 22 years old, and I blew it. And that's going to be killer for him. We'll see.
2: He'll be looking up at Cooper Flag MVP, Mavericks.
0: That's right, watching them celebrate.
2: Yep. Next year.
0: Yeah, that's probably the most likely of all the scenarios. All right, it's 10:12 here on The Ticket. We may get back into the NBA at 10:30, talk some draft stuff and some Mavs coaching stuff. But coming up next, Ham has the news.
3: A vote for genocide.
0: Ow.
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4: The Carolina Hurricanes can win its first Stanley Cup since 2006 tonight in Las Vegas. Hurricanes lead the series 3-2 after a 4-2 win at home in Game 5 Thursday. Vegas trying to force a Game 7 puck drops at 7. The Rangers trying to avoid getting mogged in Boston tonight. Texas dropped the first two games of the series by a combined 16-4. Nathan Eovaldi on the mound. He's 5-7 with a 4.26 ERA. Boston counters with lefty Connelly Early, 5-4 with a 3.30 ERA. First pitch at 6:20. Catch Rangers Ranch here on the ticket at 2. And the World Cup comes to Texas this afternoon. Netherlands and Japan kick off at Dallas Stadium in Arlington at 3. The first of 9 matches scheduled at the Cowboys' home this summer. That's the ticket. Ticker. I'm Cam LaFont on Sports Radio 96.7 at 1310. 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
6: Good morning, P1s. It's 10:20 here on The Ticket. Work in progress. 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Coming up at 10:50. Another award-winning edition of Ham Radio. And here in about 15 minutes or so. Oh, yeah. But first, here's the news with Ham.
7: We are on these cups.
6: No, oh. We're not. I'm in a chair. I'm not on a cup.
8: I've got a water bottle. I'm not using a cup.
7: Cusp.
9: News team, assemble!
8: Here he is, folks.
10: Hang on. Sorry, boys. My sombrero almost fell off.
6: Good. That's our ancestors reaching up from hell, pulling it down.
8: What? Why are they in hell?
6: They did some iffy stuff.
8: You are going to wake up with the worst intestinal stomach problems of your life tomorrow.
6: Yeah, I hope you get Montezuma's revenge.
8: Montemayor's revenge.
10: But I'll have a 10:50
6: Montemayor Zumi's revenge from...
10: As Gusano joins us again.
6: Your sombrero.
10: A Texas woman is suing McDonald's. The woman's name is Yvette Hines, who was not given an age in this story. She is suing McDonald's, saying she suffered from severe and permanent injuries from a contaminated sausage McMuffin with egg. In the complaint, she filed in a Manhattan Supreme Court. I guess she was there and got it. She claimed her McMuffin contained contaminants, poisons, toxins, parasites, bacteria, germs, and or organisms.
6: Don't we kind of know that when we buy it?
10: Yeah. You're getting what you're paying for, right? That being said,
8: I don't expect for any food that I buy to have poisons or toxins or parasites. So no, I disagree.
10: You don't say because there's an egg in there that there's a... the per chance of having salmonella or something weird like that.
6: I assume they cook it.
8: I mean, yeah.
6: I have a lot of breakfast sandwiches with a raw egg on it.
10: Can I take a quick timeout?
6: Here comes a really, really dumb question, I'm guessing.
10: It's not a question, it's more of an observation.
6: All right.
10: Do most places when they make eggs, like if you go to a breakfast place, I went to a breakfast place yesterday, the eggs were watery. Why are we making watery eggs? That makes me think that they're too runny, that they haven't been cooked long enough. Like, I know wife will make eggs sometime with milk in it. And it's, I don't want to slurp my eggs down. I want to eat them.
8: You're asking two different things there.
6: Yeah. For one, what your wife is making at home is different than the product. Okay, I guess it depends on where you were. Were you at like a restaurant?
10: Or I was at a restaurant. We went
6: this kind of place. Okay.
10: It was a restaurant. And they made eggs, and they were kind of slurpy.
8: Kind of slurpy. I would never describe.
6: Were you at 7-Eleven?
8: Slurpy.
10: No. I didn't get a big gulp of egg.
6: There are some people that make eggs really, like if you watch Gordon Ramsay's viral scrambled eggs recipe, he's putting so much like creme fraiche and
10: why are we doing
6: crap
10: that?
6: In there that it's basically, yeah, it's like goo. So I think some people make them like that.
10: And I didn't order a runny egg. I wanted scrambled egg. But maybe she got that, which I also associate with undercooked.
6: At places at like McDonald's, though, I mean, they're not standing there and cracking eggs over the
10: griddle. Yeah, I understand that.
8: Also, the way you told us off air that you just threw the eggs back at the host or that the server because you didn't like it.
10: I didn't want you to say that on air.
6: With your sombrero on?
10: Yeah. I peeled off my fake mustache as an
8: hey, amigo,
10: undercover.
8: My eggs.
6: You tried to undercover boss them?
10: Huevos!
8: Little runny. God, you're a jerk.
10: She said, after consuming, if I may get back to the story, after consuming the McMuffin, she became violently ill and nauseated, suffering from severe pains and distress throughout her body. Go figure. She claims this led to several operations, procedures, and treatments from eating said McMuffin. And is also accusing the Manhattan McDonald's franchise. They have an extra E on there, so.
6: Well, franchisee would be the owner.
10: Franchisee of negligence in food preparation.
6: Okay, the franchisee would be the guy who owns that McDonald's.
10: Yeah, she's accusing him of that.
6: Okay. So what all surgeries? Like, did it turn her into a quad amp?
10: I don't think it took off her limbs, no.
6: Well,
11: BBL?
10: I don't think it gave her a...
6: Could be.
10: Brazilian butt lift.
6: You said multiple operations. As the newsman, we're hoping you have a little more info.
10: Led to several operations and procedures and treatments.
6: Yeah, maybe she got a nice wreck.
10: I went as an A cup and now I'm a D cup. Boobs. I have to buy new... Yeah, yes,
6: thank
10: EA.
6: You, breakfast sandwich Boobies. Parasite.
10: That's a public service announcement to go there?
6: Could be.
10: But if you also have a bad sandwich, why eat it? Why continue to eat it if you think you're getting diseased from...
6: Well, if you're Jerry Jones, you don't know because you poured so much salt on there.
10: 10 pounds of salt on it?
8: All right, I can step in to answer this question.
6: Go ahead.
8: So this was the same... scenario just laid out. Why would you eat the food that makes you sick? When we did the character of the parasite that was in my butt,
6: Gus,
8: in Mexico.
10: Thank you.
8: Whenever I got
10: Busano.
8: Really sick.
10: Yeah. Because you were having Italian food in Mexico at a resort.
8: It wasn't even Italian food. It was just sometimes when you're there, you mix it up. You don't want tacos every meal.
6: Right.
8: So I got pizza, and it was really good, but I was sick the next day. But I brought it home with me anyway, because there was a bunch left over.
10: And you kept eating it?
8: And I ate it the next day because it was so good, and it made me sick again. And I was yeah, I guess this is what I'm saying can be sick. It's
10: you're
8: so good,
10: idiot.
8: Though.
6: Might as well just eat it right on the toilet so you don't have to move.
8: That would have been perfect. But I can sympathize with this lady who maybe at the time the McMuffin was pretty good. I'm not going to eat anything for the rest of the day,
6: Second I know that something makes me sick...
10: I'm spitting it out.
6: I'm squaring. It's gone. The only exception I've made, damn, it was also kind of pizza related. But I think this was me just having selective amnesia. Was
10: amnesia.
6: Remember the pizza that we would order up here?
10: Yes.
6: And every Monday I would come back in. I'd be like, dude, that pizza wrecked my stomach again.
8: You came in every Monday
10: it was,
8: 30 pounds lighter?
6: Yes.
10: I swear it was like a month straight.
6: I would just wipe it from my memory and be like, dude, let's get that pizza place again. I don't think it was the pizza last time.
10: If I may, and I can't believe I'm saying this, locking arms with both you and DJ.
6: Wow.
10: I think there's a pizza exception.
6: Your brain just ignores a lot of warning signs for pizza?
10: Correct. Now, breakfast sandwich where you could take one bite and be like, oh, that's bad. Maybe this next bite will be better. What are you doing?
6: Yeah, I'm not doing that for a breakfast.
10: You're asking for the hell you're about to put in your toilet.
8: Well, I guess we need to know exactly how many bites of this sandwich she took before...
10: She ate the whole thing, apparently.
8: Maybe it tasted fine at the time. I don't know.
6: Well, maybe she...
10: Maybe she got it from something else.
6: You know, take it down 10 bites at a time. Maybe she just unhinged her jaw and Kirby'd the
10: like
6: entire thing.
10: Like a boa constrictor?
6: Yeah.
8: You're a disgusting human if you can eat a sausage McMuffin with egg in one bite.
6: I don't remember the last time I chewed one.
11: Swallow them a whole.
8: Popping them like Tums.
6: I just lather it in Crisco and let it slide right down. Take it like a pill.
8: That's pretty smart. Not wasting energy chewing.
6: I got a lot of stuff to do. I don't have time to chew my food.
11: Everybody burn my calories on chewing.
6: Yeah, I got calories to intake.
10: Elsewhere, I'm lucky enough to not live in one. I believe Monty is as well. DJ, is your home subject to an HOA?
8: It definitely is.
10: What's the most egregious thing they made you do?
6: Have
10: you
6: thrown that pizza away?
10: Yeah.
8: Never.
10: Sir, you're clogging up our septic
6: right,
10: here.
6: Right, yeah.
8: My HOA is not that bad. I don't know that I have any real complaints, except they try to do an HOA get-together every year.
10: Meetings?
8: Yeah.
10: Yeah.
8: And I think we've lived there 5 years, maybe. Five for five have not gone to it. Thank you. They can't force me to go.
10: You thanking us?
8: Thank you.
10: You're gesturing at me.
6: You're
10: thanking me.
6: Who are you thanking?
10: Yeah.
8: Gracias.
6: Changing the language doesn't clear that up.
8: Doesn't it?
6: No.
10: Well, like you said, there's like board meetings to discuss things. In Alabama, an HOA voted this week for genocide. In Madison, Alabama, a homeowners
8: in
10: association.
8: In Alabama? Huh.
10: Yeah.
8: Crazy.
10: They voted in a neighborhood called Edgewater, voted this week to euthanize hundreds of geese.
8: Ooh.
6: Euthanize them, huh?
10: To the HOA, they're an eyesore. Just kill them all. They approved a mass bird kill Monday night.
12: It's sunshine.
10: They are Canadian geese. In the town, I assume, for the World Cup. They say that it's a growing population of geese, and it's having a negative impact on their HOA community. They also noted that a nearby lake's quality has deteriorated from the birds living there, which is affecting public health. The walking trails are getting poop all over it, and resident safety is in question in the community. However, the residents there are like, none of this is happening. You are just looking for an excuse to get rid of these geese out there.
8: It seems like a big decision for an HOA to decide that we're just going to kill geese.
6: Right. They're just going to firebomb this wherever they live. Where do geese live? Nests?
8: You sound like an idiot.
6: Where do geese lay their hats? Yeah.
13: Ponds,
10: geese
13: right?
10: Don't wear hats.
13: Caves.
10: Caves.
6: Caves. Yeah, okay, they're going to blow up their caves.
10: Okay, we
6: sent a drone in.
10: We got nests. We have caves.
6: Like we're hunting Bin Laden.
10: You were asking, why would they do this? This is not the first culling of geese that this town has had, that this HOA has had. Back in 2020, they received a permit to eradicate their geese back then. It took 2 weeks for another flock to repopulate the area after the 2020 kill.
6: Good.
10: Because, you know, free real estate.
6: Yeah.
8: It says geese primarily sleep while floating on open water to stay safe.
10: They float?
8: Pretty smart.
10: In a cave structure?
8: I'm not seeing anything about caves.
10: Sorry, Cave.
6: Our newsman said it.
13: It's actually government buildings. They're recreational surveillance, as we know.
10: Cam's, oh, as right. We know, yeah.
8: Cam's been wrong several times on the NHL Stanley Cup Final.
6: Wrong about... He's calling out your picks.
8: And wrong about where geese sleep.
6: Damn.
10: And if
8: that's
10: I'm
8: sure one I trusted with.
13: Conspiracy theory that birds are not real.
10: And if I might call him out further, last week was 6-7. He didn't issue one 6-7 joke.
8: No, that's a good thing.
10: But he's our resident Youngin.
8: Our resident what?
6: What?
10: Youngin.
6: Did you just speak Korean?
8: Our resident Yum Yum.
10: Fine, DJ, get me the other hat.
8: Yeah, what language are you speaking there?
6: Resident
8: Spanglish.
6: Woman.
10: Youngin.
6: It's still not right. It's Youngin.
8: Youngin.
10: That's what I'm saying.
6: You Youngin. What is wrong with you?
10: All right. Birthdays.
6: Get to the screwer.
10: Well, I will. Top five. Will Patton is 72. He was Coach Yost in Remember the Titans.
6: Ooh, he's in Armageddon, too.
10: Yeah. G.A. Roach is 69. He directed the Austin Powers franchise movies.
8: Legend.
12: And Meet the Parents.
10: And Meet the Parents, yes.
6: Nice. I was going to say, what else has he done?
10: Boy George is 65. Phazion Love is 58. He was the manager of Gimbals in the movie Elf.
6: He's also Big Worm Friday.
10: Kyle Hebert is 57. He's the voice of adult Gohan in the American dubbed Dragon Ball Z.
14: Greatness, I have his autograph.
15: All right, I was just about to say spare, but okay.
6: Pull that for yourself as a drop.
15: Never mind.
10: Ray Luzier is 56. He's the drummer of Korn. Monty, Molly Parker is 54. She's Mrs. Garrett in Deadwood.
6: Oh.
10: It's our Deadwood birthday of the day.
6: Nice.
10: Kevin McHale is 38. He was the pizza guy that was kidnapped in The Office. He's from Plano. He's also best known for playing the role of the wheelchair-bound Artie Abrams on the television series Glee.
6: His name is Kevin McHale?
10: Yes.
15: The most famous of the
10: Kevin McHales. Yeah.
6: Interesting.
10: All right. He's from Plano. Madison Ivy is 37. She's an adult film star. She's been in 630 films, as I see both of you quickly Googling.
12: She's amazing.
15: Gross.
6: What do you like about her?
12: Her legs, she's, oh my God, her face, gorgeous.
10: Just those two?
12: I mean, other things too, but like, she's built perfectly.
6: Well, happy birthday, Madison.
10: Yeah. Part of her was built, I will say. She was starring in the films as Anyone You Could Do, I Could Do Better. Don't Waste It, Taste It 4. Dumb Bitch Violation.
6: God.
10: I Banged Your Dad, 1 and 2.
15: What?
10: And she was in This Ain't Curb Your Enthusiasm, the XXX parody, in which she played Cheryl. Mm. Rick Brunson is 54.
15: She didn't play Larry?
6: Oh.
10: No.
6: Or Jeff.
10: Andrew Cogliano is 39. Jalen Smith of the Cowboys, 31, not 37.
15: Boy, did he have a high opinion of himself.
10: Mm-hmm. Didn't he have sunglasses?
15: Jalen Smith was...
10: Like, the first thing he did when he walked in the Star was he got, like, a sunglass company with Jerry.
6: Look that up, he started some kind of company, yes.
10: Rico Dowdle is 28. R.J. Barrett is 26. Colleyville's own Bobby Witt Jr. is 26.
15: Greatness.
10: Bryce James is 19. And our cumulus birthday is Don Garocco.
6: Oh.
10: Happy birthday.
15: Garocco.
6: Happy birthday, Don.
10: Son of a bee.
15: You are fired.
6: Today's whip young.
10: Youngin.
6: Yeah. I need you to find Korean ham as quick as you can, Dylan. All right. It's 10:35 here on The Ticket. Will the Mavs ever find a coach next?
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26: How often do you stop to wonder whether you should share something that's revealing, maybe even embarrassing, with a partner, a friend, or even your boss? In her new book called Revealing, The Underrated Power of Oversharing, behavioral scientist Leslie John says doing just that can help you deepen relationships that are vital to your life. We need people to trust us in order to get things like love, friendship, and career success. That's what she told us. When you make yourself vulnerable by revealing something sensitive, it does make other people trust you. In turn, when you ask someone to reveal something about themselves, showing that interest will generally lead someone to like you more. Why? Because people like to be asked about themselves, she says. It also signals that they are discriminating and choosy, but in a good way. I'm Dr. Sanjay Gupta, helping you live a better life.
27: He's got ties. He's got socks. 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
3: Thank you so much, Ham. It's 1041 here on The Ticket. Work in progress. Justin Montemayor, DJ Ringenberg, and Matt Birmingham here with you every Sunday morning, 9 until noon. Ham Radio coming your way in about 10 or 15 minutes. Then the 11 o'clock hour, we'll have Sunday brunch and the whip around. There we'll talk about some of the World Cup stuff. Talk about what our little Rangers out in Arlington are getting up to. Got the Twinkies coming up. But first...
4: Go and roll yourself off a cliff right now. Do us all a favor.
2: He's our resident young man.
3: Who are you asking?
4: You.
3: Are you telling that to?
4: Oh. You, Wheelie.
3: Maybe at some point. But with the NBA coming to a close last night, we still have some NBA items because we got the draft coming up. Oof. And it's here before you know it. It's literally like 9 days away. It's a week from Tuesday, which we will have here on The Ticket. We will be doing the first round because now they break it up into two nights. So DJ and I will be doing it along with one of our Mavs buddies, Tramell. And we're actually going to be releasing a couple of podcasts on some Mavs draft prospects and all that because this is a huge one for them. They have the 9th overall pick, and this is going to be their best and cheapest effective or, you know, cornerstone piece that they can add for a long time. So they absolutely need to nail this guy. But I also find it very strange that we are now, again, 9 days out and have no idea who they're going to have as a head coach.
4: Agree.
3: I think that those need to be talked about in concert because I would like that guy to have some kind of input on the draft. I'm not saying Masai Ujiri and Mike Schmitz need to say, hey, who do you want? We're going to take that guy, but at least have him in the meeting room.
4: Yeah, I don't disagree. I think that a case could be made that maybe the organization is thinking, well, the centerpiece isn't changing from between now and the draft, so whatever coach we hire, we are bringing in, and they will specifically understand that this is a Cooper Flag team. This is what we're working around. This is the assignment. If you can't make this work, then it's probably you that's going to be blamed as the coach, not Cooper Flag. So I think that maybe there's the idea that it's not going to matter who they draft. It's going to be somebody that is complementary of Cooper Flag's style, almost to a default. No matter what, they're going to take a guy that's going to fit well next to him. So maybe that's why there's less urgency here, or maybe it was just that they're waiting for somebody with one of the two finals teams, and they were waiting for it all to get done. Otherwise, the timing doesn't seem to make a lot of sense. It seemed like there was a lot of urgency with Ujiri and getting the team all assembled with your general manager and all that in here in time to make that move. Apparently, prioritizing having the coach in place, not as big a deal to the front office.
3: No, and... You know, like I said, the weirdest thing to me is just the fact that we don't even really have an idea of who they're talking to. That's strange to me that they aren't making it known that, hey, we're doing an interview with Mike Anori today, and you know, we were talking to Sean Sweeney before he got snatched up by the Magic, or we got Chris Quinn coming in. We just have no idea.
4: Is there like a third Van Gundy brother we don't know about? Maybe he's going to take over. Yeah.
3: Cooper
4: Van Gundy.
3: Could be. And you're probably right. They're going to take who they take. You know, and I have full faith in Masai and Mike that they'll make the right call. Just strange that, you know, when they got rid of or had the mutually beneficial parting with Jason Kidd, they said that we want to get this new guy in here as quick as possible. We're going to be super transparent about everything. And now, so far, it's just been essentially radio silence.
4: Which is fine. I don't think that there's anything wrong with that. I think operating out in the public is not necessarily something that would be beneficial. Like, I don't know that you have to really sell the job. I think that it was, as soon as Jason Kidd was let go, I think it was a pretty consensus belief across the board that Dallas immediately became the best job opening. So for him, for Majiri to move on from
3: Jason
4: Kidd.
3: Wait, when did they become the best opening?
4: After Jason Kidd was fired.
3: Oh, I see. Okay.
4: Yeah, maybe I misspoke. But as soon as the job came open, there were several other openings this offseason. There was a lot of movement, and this was immediately the best job, I think. So I think it's just a matter of understanding that they wouldn't have moved on from Kidd unless they had a name in mind. I don't think that anybody has come off the board that we think, oh, that was definitely who they were targeting.
3: I mean, Sweeney's the biggest one.
4: Yeah, and I mean, that's been done, so I don't know.
3: I mean, that was after Jason Kidd was let
4: go,
3: though.
4: Guess you're right, yeah. I don't know. I mean, I don't think they would have made that move if that was the only move that they were looking at, so.
3: No, but I do wonder if that was something that maybe they had kind of planned on, and when that didn't happen, maybe they had to go back to the drawing board and say, okay, now who are we going to figure out? Because I would just, you know, I would kind of like to know what direction they're thinking. And again, I don't need some big press release about, hey, here's all the guys we're looking at, you know, be prepared. But just if we could get some kind of direction of, okay, are they thinking about bringing in a retread? Like, are we looking at a Frank Vogel or someone like that? Or, you know, is Masai Ujiri actually, you know, eyeballing one of these assistants and saying they could be one of the guys? You know, maybe they're in a bidding war to make Tiago Splitter a full-time head coach.
4: That's an interesting name.
3: Yeah, I'd be perfectly fine with that.
4: I don't know why Portland would let him go. I mean, it seems like a natural promotion just to keep him there.
3: Yeah.
4: But if he were available, I mean, I would think that Portland would be a less enticing place to coach as compared to Dallas, unless they pull off the unbelievable Giannis trade that's being rumored, to where they seem to be in the mix of trying to make that happen. But I don't know why Milwaukee would do that. I think better offers are going to be out there potentially, but I don't know. I mean, I'm honestly, I haven't even been thinking about the coach angle just because I've been so entranced on the players and the draft and just trying to figure out who's going to be the next guy that they add to this thing. So whoever they end up coaching, I mean, we have no choice but to blindly trust in Ujiri now, so I'm just going to trust his judgment.
3: Yeah, and on the player front, you know, I imagine we'll do a much bigger deep dive next week when we're a couple days out, but I think that things did work out for them. Even though they got the 9th pick, the fact that they were able to get a somewhat high pick in this draft where guards are pretty readily available is huge, because that's a big deficiency on this team, with Kyrie older and then basically everyone behind that being a question mark. I think that's huge. But I also am starting to wonder if that all might be for naught and they end up taking someone like a Daimara at 9 and just add another big. Because that's the 7'3" guy from Michigan. And it would clearly be a little bit redundant alongside Derek Lively, and I think at that point you're basically just
4: Gafford's gone
3: telling Gafford you don't need to come back. But I'm curious what their pitch to everybody will be when they desperately need a guard and they decide to go for a big man.
4: Mara, a great man, once said, he's an interesting kid. There is a lot. I don't see a one-for-one comp in the league right now for what he does. Not that he's far and away better than all of the other extremely tall guys. It's just the skill set I don't think matches up with any one player. People are talking about Donovan Clingan as a similarity, but their game actually isn't really the same. Their stats are very similar, and they're huge guys, but Amara's much more of a finesse guy. He actually has really good footwork, I would say, for a big guy. He's really crafty around the basket. He's not just a lumbering big. I would not hate if they end up with him. If all of the guards that they think are game changers are off the board, I think I would rather them take Mara there than trade back and hope that you get lucky in the 13 to 20 range with an extra pick. That scares me a little bit more. I think that there are 9 surefire, really good players in this draft. So even if Fleming's isn't there, even if Burry's goes a spot earlier, let's say, than maybe is expected, if you still came away with a 7'3" center that has a lot of skill, then I would be perfectly happy with that outcome. But I think it would trigger a lot of movement on the current roster, because who knows what they even think about Derek Lively's situation. Who even knows outside of the organization what Derek Lively's health situation is right now, because there's been zero update in that, and I have no idea how that's going to go. So we talk about the glut that they have at center right now. They could very easily trade both of their centers and just start over, and I don't think that that's that far-fetched of an idea.
3: Yeah, I went by Parkland the other day, and I looked into Derek Lively's room, and he's still in a full body cast.
4: That's unfortunate.
3: So I don't think the healing is going too well. Yeah, I do wonder if maybe they take Mara as teams now start to prepare to try to stop Wimby. Like, we got to have our guy. And
4: I don't know that he's that guy.
3: I mean, I don't know that he is going to stop him, but he is at least long enough to maybe be able to try to slow him down.
4: And he's athletic enough to where if he gets dragged out defensively to the 3-point line, I don't fear it that much. Maybe we'll talk about this more later.
3: Yeah, all right. It's 10:50 here on the ticket. Ham with Ham Radio.
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19: The Vegas Golden Knights face elimination tonight in their own building, down 3-2 to the Carolina Hurricanes in the Stanley Cup Final. Knights need a win to send the series back to Carolina for Game 7. Golden Knights head coach John Tortorella has guaranteed they'll be back in Carolina for Game 7. Puck drops at 7. Rangers and Red Sox close the series tonight on Sunday Night Baseball. Texas trying to salvage a game after getting cooked in the first two in Boston. Nathan Eovaldi on the mound, first pitch at 6:20 on Peacock. Make sure to listen to Rangers Ranch at 2 to get you locked in right here on The Ticket. And 5 World Cup matches today, including the Dallas kickoff. Netherlands and Japan set to link up at Dallas Stadium in Arlington. Set to kick off at 3. That's The Ticket Ticker. I'm Cam.

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0: 11 o'clock here on The Ticket, work in progress. DJ Monty Ham with you for one more hour today. Happy to have you along for the ride on this beautiful Sunday here in the Metroplex. It's time for a little ham radio.
2: Ham!
3: As each of you know...
0: Take it away, Ham.
3: Thank you, DJ.
0: You're welcome, pal.
3: As both know.
2: Period, folks.
3: Thank you, Monty.
0: It's Ham.
3: I have my pulse on culture. I was the first to call attention.
0: I don't know that that's how you...
2: Let's hear him out.
3: Positioning statement. I was first to call attention to the Pope dying 3 months before he died. And I'm a walking public service announcement and a warning to the P1 at large. And that's how I have my pulse on culture.
2: As you adjust your sombrero.
3: Yeah. I'm ready to issue a warning to the P1. Dogs are out to cause destruction towards humanity. I believe that dogs are primed to overthrow humankind.
0: So it's not enough that I have to worry about political unrest, economic turmoil.
2: Perhaps artificial intelligence taking over us one day.
0: My family life is falling to pieces around me.
3: No.
2: The Rangers can't score a run.
3: No, it's all dogs. Dogs are going to kill us.
0: I got to worry about dogs, too.
2: Our friend. Some say best.
3: Yeah.
0: The only thing in my life that has unconditional love for me, I thought,
2: yeah,
0: is actually trying to kill me, you're saying.
3: I have evidence.
2: Take the damn sombrero off.
0: Yes, no. You keep trying to adjust it. It doesn't fit with the headphones, you moron. Here, I'm going to hit it off his head.
2: Please do. If you take a scalp with him.
3: Why would you insult your culture like that, dude?
2: Yeah, you're a boy loading like that.
0: It's more insulting to have Ham wearing it than me knocking it off Ham's head.
3: If I may get back to the dogs trying to kill us all.
0: Please. Okay.
3: I've been keeping my eye on this for a while, quite literally. One of my dogs is slowly attempting to assassinate me via pink eye or allergic eye swelling.
2: Why, is he ripping farts into your pillow?
3: Pretty much. She weighs 8 pounds, so it's taking a lot longer than... it should.
2: Bigger than you.
3: But one day I'll wake up and I won't be alive anymore.
0: Your eyes will just be swollen shut permanently.
2: Yeah, your eyes will stop your heart.
3: That's sign number one. Sign number two, DJ's dog is trying to make him like a transgender man by dressing up as a dog. Or trans species.
2: Oh.
0: What?
2: You're talking about him making it wear a birthday hat at his birthday party?
3: Yeah, at his dog's quinceanera.
2: Oh yeah, you have a quinceanera for your perro?
3: It's August, right?
0: Quinceanero for your perro.
2: Yeah.
0: There's something there.
3: When is Delilah's birthday?
0: We're very good.
3: Thank you.
0: Busy year, so we're skipping the dog birthday this
3: year. You can't skip a dog's birthday.
2: Now you're just giving them fuel to take over.
3: Yeah.
0: Maybe back in 2027, we'll have a dog party.
3: You can't postpone a birthday like it's COVID, dude.
0: I absolutely can. I own that dog. I say whether it has a birthday party or not.
2: Already owns it.
0: Yes,
2: I
0: do.
2: Free will being.
0: It's not a free dog. It can't do what it wants.
3: I governor my dog, personally.
2: Yeah, that's why your dog runs a roughshod over you every day and farts in your eyeball.
0: Yeah, that's why your dog is trying to kill you, because you're so weak.
3: Sign number three, Monty's dog tried to drown him this past week.
0: Is that true?
2: She did. Yeah.
3: You want to elaborate on that for a moment?
2: I can. I mean,
3: just a moment.
2: DJ, you probably heard this story when I told it on the Sweet Spot. So,
0: missed it.
2: This was after Time Waster's rehearsal on Wednesday. Come home, hop in the shower, let Molly out of her crate, and go outside and turn on the water hose, throw it into the pool so it can fill back up some. Because if it gets too low, it messes up the motor and whatever. So... I'm like, all right, I'm going to go let that fill for an hour. I'm going to go take my shower, eat some dinner, feed the dogs, do whatever. So I go take my shower, and I come back in, and I got quickly reminded how much Molly likes the water hose. Mm-hmm. Because...
3: he sprays her all the time with it.
2: Right. Well, I mean, I do. Anytime I go outside and she's out there, if I'm spraying my grass or, you know, doing whatever, she jumps around and tries to bite the water stream.
0: Yeah.
2: And that's great because then she gets soaking wet, runs inside and jumps on the bed and whatever. Yeah. But she enjoys it. And sometimes, yeah, I'll look out there and she's just kind of like hitting her nose on the water hose, trying to make it activate and all that. But when I got out of the shower Wednesday, I got back inside and she had brought my running water hose through the dog door and just left it on my floor.
3: And smart dog.
2: I go in there and it's just, yeah, it's literally just standing water everywhere. And she's just splashing around in and having a good time. And I'm standing in probably like an inch to 2 inches of water. Because, I mean, I was gone probably, you know, 15 minutes taking a shower. And so she brought it in and just slowly filled up.
3: Luckily, on your chair, there's a strap you could pull where it ejects the flotation device. Yeah.
2: Right, my sombrero flotation device.
3: Correct.
2: And, yeah, I guess I didn't put it together at the time, but according to him, she was trying to drown me.
3: She's trying to assassinate
2: even me. Though I was in a different room.
3: Yeah.
2: She thought I would get back in there and not be able to swim in 1 inch of water.
4: I don't know what other conclusion you could draw from those
2: happenings. Might just be a F and C.
3: No.
4: Gosh.
2: Which is what my thought was at the time, that the dumb hoe brought my water hose inside.
4: Gosh.
2: And then I couldn't even punish her by spraying her with the water hose because she enjoys it.
3: Yeah,
2: the
3: she
2: little
3: gets
2: freak.
3: Off on it. That's just the local instances.
2: Yeah.
3: Of dogs trying to kill us all.
2: So, the remedy with that was me having to basically just get my mop and squeegee all the water out the door.
4: Beaten, yeah.
2: Real beaten. So I'm sitting there for the next hour watching the finals pushing water out of my back door.
4: How was the...
2: luckily it was on hardwood, it wasn't on carpet.
4: How was the table?
3: That's my first thought. Not his well-being, but his table.
2: My pool table was fine because it's just like one
3: also has flotation devices.
2: Small bay. Yeah, it has a. I look out for that thing. Anything goes wrong, an immediate barrier goes up around it. But no, I mean it's on like a little table that's, you know, it's not that big of a deal.
3: He
2: and
3: said
2: that was fine.
3: Next time he waters his outside area, he's going to put sandbags around his pool table just so floodwaters don't attack.
4: That's smart.
3: It.
2: I'm also more likely just not going to leave my water hose on and her unattended.
3: Might help.
2: Because she's never done that, obviously. Or I wouldn't have dealt with that this time.
3: I also saw this earlier as dogs are becoming more aware to use firearms to try to overthrow us. In one instance, a man was fired upon by his neighbor's dog. The neighbor's dog, quote, accidentally discharged a firearm. The bullet traveled through a wall heading towards his person, but it didn't strike him. So instead of a canine kill shot being lodged in his medulla, it struck a stick of RAM in his computer. So he had a $200 RAM stick plugged into his gaming computer.
4: Oh, no.
3: And it saved his life. Police investigating told the target that the bullet would have killed him in his sleep had his PC not altered the trajectory.
2: Yeah, but it ruined his RuneScape drive.
3: Nobody plays RuneScape except for that pizza guy that one time that was telling me that he was playing RuneScape 30 minutes ago.
2: So it hit a thumb drive?
3: In 2025, yeah, thumb drive, pretty much.
2: Wow.
3: And it broke his $3,500 gaming PC. They also found a bullet was under his pillow. Now, that could be a redirection from it striking the RAM stick, or, as I suspect, it's a warning that he's going to come for him and kill him.
2: Or he was trying to get a fiver from the bullet fairy.
3: Yeah.
4: That's what I was thinking.
2: That's
4: too.
2: How it works here in America. Put a bullet under your pillow, you wake up, you got a $5 bill.
3: Now, couple this with a Nebraska instance where a dog used a shotgun to try to kill somebody at a convenience store. I believe dogs are planning to overthrow humanity, and they're just waiting to be activated.
4: Do you think dogs will side with AI whenever they're assembling the clans?
3: No, because
4: against humans.
3: Dogs, AI robot, humanoid robots have their own issue with robot dogs. So
4: what's
3: if,
4: the issue?
3: Well, you know, see those Boston Dynamic little dogs? Mm-hmm. As we are going to be overthrown by our canine friends, the humanoid robot is going to be overthrown by robot dogs.
2: I think they'll turn on you first because of all your Michael Vick jerseys that you wear.
4: Yeah. Why are you looking at me when you say that?
2: Because that's who I'm talking to.
3: You wear one like every other day. It's white shirt, Michael Vick Eagles jersey. White shirt, Michael Vick Falcons jersey.
2: Yep.
4: That's rich coming from the guy currently wearing a Larry Nassar Michigan State jersey right now.
2: A jersey?
3: But dogs are most likely to overthrow us. Birds, I challenge birds to overthrow humanity. I don't think they could do it. They don't
2: have
3: the guts.
2: Cam said, they're already just government drones anyway.
3: Yeah, they're fake. Now, Komodo dragons, we might be onto something. Last I've seen, they're kind of landlocked in Indonesia. So unless they could board flights and start walking upright, like if we see...
2: Well, dogs don't walk upright.
3: If we see Komodo dragons at World Cup games, I'm going to issue a warning. I'll upgrade it from Komodo watch to warning.
2: So, like, the way that there was that duck the other day wearing a Mexico jersey.
3: If we see a Komodo dragon, get your gun. And get the hose.
2: That would be pretty kick-ass. Although, aren't there, like, 11 of them left in the world?
3: Komodos?
2: Yes.
3: I think there's more than 11. I think you're thinking of, like, the rhino.
2: And that's the one, right, where if they bite you, like, you immediately get... COVID or something?
3: Yeah, you get Fauci'd. And no matter how you die, it'll be counted as COVID.
4: I think Monty's right. It says there are approximately 3,000 to 3,500 Komodo dragons left in the world.
3: Yeah, that's practically 11.
2: That's tough. Yeah, but that's not enough for an uprising.
3: Start small.
4: Well, that's like why they 3,000? That's why they have to align themselves with dogs and with artificial intelligence.
3: And find a World Cup team.
4: I don't think Ham did any prep for this.
2: He didn't, but it's fine. He's noticing trends.
3: Yeah,
2: which I appreciate. I mean,
4: but it's just causing
2: alarm.
4: Don't know
2: if I'm going to heed any of
3: this. The other thing
2: warning.
3: About dogs is they ride shotgun to the most powerful people on the planet.
2: Like who? Rednecks and Ennis? What do you mean?
4: Kirk Herbstreit?
3: I'm going to mention Kirk Herbstreit bringing his dog to football games broadcast. Mark my words. One day you're going to turn on a football game and his dog's running the show. Presidents, for the most part, have dogs in the Oval Office. They're going to one day have their paws on the nuclear codes, and we're over. As a Wait, people.
2: Don't they have to have, like, 10 people turn the key to turn the nukes on?
3: Not if you got a litter of dogs.
2: By the way, I think I got... I know I did get ball sacked. Because y'all see Kirk Herbstreit sitting courtside?
4: With his dog.
2: I thought he brought his dog.
3: At the San Antonio game?
4: You are an idiot.
2: I was like, damn, he does bring that dog everywhere.
4: He is so well behaved.
2: Why did they let him bring his dog courtside? He's just crapping on the side of the court, and Wimby runs by, and he kind of slides a little bit.
4: He bites Devin Vassell as he runs by.
3: Well, watch out, dogs are after us.
2: All right, well.
3: And maybe Komodo dragons.
4: Be on the lookout.
2: I appreciate your segment. I probably won't change anything about my everyday life.
3: And you're
2: going to
3: die in a flood.
2: Dogs.
4: As soon as this segment finishes in 10 seconds, I'm going to forget
2: gonna
4: it ever
2: wipe
4: happened.
2: It.
4: Yep.
2: Do a full system wipe.
4: Yep, we're moving on to next week's 1050 already.
2: Good call. Good call. All right, it's 11:14 here on The Ticket. Coming up next during Sunday brunch, we'll talk a little World Cup and those red shoes.
3: Want He's that? Our resident young man.
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21: Making sure your kids get enough sleep. It's one of the most important things you can do for them as a parent, and yet it's often overlooked. Not only does sleep in the early years set the stage for mental and physical health, it also creates the foundation for how one sleeps later in life. That's according to the National Sleep Foundation. Now, that organization recommends 14 to 17 hours a night for newborns, 12 to 15 for infants, 11 to 14 for toddlers, 10 to 13 for preschoolers, and 9 to 11 for school-aged children. When it's age appropriate, start by talking to your kids about why sleep is important. It helps their body grow, helps their brains learn, helps their mood stay steady. Don't underestimate the importance of a routine. You can even narrate what you're doing step by step to help them along the way. I'm Dr. Sanjay Gupta, helping you live a better life.

0: Stanley Cup Final Game 6 tonight from Vegas. Hurricanes leading the series 3-2, looking to win their first cup since 2006. Carolina Hurricanes captain Jordan Staal has been goal-maxing. He's leading all players with 6 goals in the series, 5 straight games with goals, looking to make history as no player has ever scored in 6 consecutive final games in a single season. The 37-year-old won the cup in 2009 as a member of the Pittsburgh Penguins, and 17 years later looking for another. Vegas looks to force a Game 7 face-off at 7 on ABC. And Rangers and Red Sox close out the series in Fenway tonight on Sunday Night Baseball. Sox have taken the first 2 games. Rangers trying not to get bodied in the finale. Nathan Eovaldi and Connelly Early set the duel first pitch at 6:20. Rangers Ranch at 2 on the ticket. That's the Ticket Ticker. I'm Cam LaFalda on Sports Radio 96.7 and 1310 The Ticket.
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2: Goal maxing, huh?
0: Yeah.
2: Who was it that got bodied?
3: Yeah, who got bodied?
0: No, the Rangers are trying not to get bodied.
3: Oh, that's right. Yeah, they're avoiding getting bodied.
2: That's right.
4: I like it.
2: Yeah.
4: We need to appeal to the younger audience. Cam is the younger audience.
2: We're locking in.
0: I'm doing my part.
2: We're locking in.
5: To our youngins.
2: That's right. We are trying to get that yum-yum audience, so we need more of that. Thank you. That's Cam LaFalda. We are a work in progress. Monty, DJ, and Ham with you. A couple more segments. I do believe after us, once again, you will be hearing from Wolfpack Attack.
4: All right. Let's go.
2: So Renee and his boys will be back here starting around noon, so check them out after us. We'll have the whip around here in just a bit where we might try to put a bow on summer chill, but first, it's Sunday brunch.
4: Justin and DJ to Sunday brunch on Work in Progress.
6: Stomp Center.
4: Sponsor?
2: Never a sponsor.
3: Oh.
2: Did we, I can't remember, we've done a lot of NBA already. Did we read the Casey Smith tweet already?
4: No, we did not.
2: So this is funny. On Twitter, or X, Casey Smith, the longtime Mavs head trainer, was fired during the Nico era. That was a big ordeal because he got into it with Nico Harrison, and Nico Harrison didn't like him. He wanted to bring his guys in there, even though it was like kind of widely known that Casey Smith was one of, if not the best at his job in the NBA. Well, Casey Smith put out on Twitter 7 hours ago, shout out to my real ones, Jalen Brunson, Peter Patton, who's a development coach, and Heather Mao, who is another athletic trainer. They said we weren't a good fit for their culture, said we weren't good enough in our roles. Peter, Heather, Jalen, we did, and we'll continue to do the work. So he's locking arms with Jalen Brunson and these other two behind-the-scenes folks as people that were basically shooed away from the Mavericks and found success.
4: Rightfully so. I mean, I understand still being bitter. They had a pretty good thing going here in Dallas. They had a lot of success. A lot of people with really good ideas that seemed to be making things work. And that was very threatening to a certain general manager.
2: Yeah.
4: He cleaned house.
2: Because shockingly, the Knicks scooped him up and his team right after Nico Harrison fired them. So Casey Smith and his team are the team in New York.
4: Yeah. Well.
2: And also, apparently he does such a good job that his team and are the ones that are in charge of USA Basketball.
4: Okay, but that's not telling the whole story. Who took over for the Mavericks in his old job and is now thriving in that role and successfully continuing to do that job now?
5: Wasn't he just fired?
4: Oh.
2: Is that true? Anyway, I enjoy it. Take a victory lap.
4: Oh, yeah,
2: do your thing. Great job, Casey Smith. Also, last thing here on the finals. Part of me finds it really weird to have your dad on the sideline every game and getting overly animated whenever a foul is called or not called on you when you're driving.
4: I didn't even know my dad played for the Knicks or was coaching the Knicks.
2: I'm talking about Jalen and Rick Brunson.
4: Oh, his dad.
2: successful dad.
4: You just said your dad.
2: I meant your dad as in Jalen in his way, a your dad.
4: Ah, okay.
2: But seeing them like immediately embrace right after they win, kind of sports emotional.
4: Did it make you feel like you didn't take advantage of your dad's coaching to the max like Jalen Brunson did? Like, if you had done everything your dad had coached you up, like, maybe you'd be embracing after a World Series win.
2: Could have been.
4: In a best-case scenario, let's say.
2: Yeah, but there was a certain tipping point in my athletic career where my dad started to distance from me as an athlete.
5: Well, you distanced from him, right?
2: He just saw the product that was on the field and refused to let other parents in the stands know that he was responsible for the kid who just gave up another fly ball and let it hit the ground. So he was like, you know what? Just do what you want. Get cancer. I don't care.
4: God, your dad never said that to you because you weren't good in Little League.
2: I think rather than have that difficult conversation about, you know, just pulling me out of Little League or something, he went and just injected me while I slept.
5: You were cancer maxing.
2: Like, I'd rather, yeah, my dad cancer maxed me. You know what? Being a parent is about making difficult decisions. And
4: what
2: that's
4: a
2: what
4: short-sighted move by your dad. Intentionally give you cancer.
2: Rather than just call me a bad athlete.
4: Yeah, or just buy you an oboe or something. Get you a non-sports related hobby. That would have been the way easier way to handle things.
2: Yeah. All good. We're all just joking. I was actually pretty athletic. Go look at the DAC photo.
4: You and your dad. You and your dad and baseball just do not mix. Bad things happen.
2: Yeah. Now that I realize when I was telling that actual story that he kept trying to hit me during batting practice, I didn't realize he was gunning for my head, trying to put one in my temple.
4: Trying to disable you so you couldn't play anymore? Again.
2: He's like, hey, son, I went all out. I hired Randy Johnson to throw you BP. And don't worry about it.
3: After he murdered that bird.
2: I'm going to draw a little X right here on the side of your head so he knows where to aim. Interstitial. Thank you. Are you going to be following the Dutch bus today, DJ?
4: I think I'm going to leave that to Bob. I know Bob's excited about it.
6: About
4: not
6: Dutch.
4: Not cheering for the Dutch.
6: Orange.
4: I've already got my allegiances split 50-50. Yeah, I can't take on another team.
2: So many directions here.
5: Yeah, we're Team Mexico here.
2: Shut up. Take our sombrero off.
5: No.
4: About to smack it off your head again.
2: Yeah. You need to. For all of our familia, I appreciate you knocking that off his head.
4: From two fake Hispanics, you are the fakest of Hispanics right now.
2: Now that we see from an outsider's perspective what you're doing, I hate it.
4: Yeah.
5: We got a game coming up on Thursday.
2: So
5: South Korea.
2: We watched, or at least, did you stay for the game Thursday or Friday?
5: I had obligations.
2: Your obligations were not being there?
5: It was to avoid soccer.
2: Okay. Well, you...
4: That doesn't count as an obligation, not wanting to watch something.
2: You missed a good time because obviously it helps whenever you win 4-1. That the vibes are going to be a little bit better. But it was awesome watching the game at Sidecar Social with P1s. And just the first goal, which was so strange because at first you thought, wait, do we score? And then you realize that the Paraguay defender owned goal himself. As I don't know if he was trying to clear it or he like half thought,
4: I think it just happened.
2: What can
4: so,
2: I do?
4: It just happened so fast that he just lifted his leg and it just caromed off his leg into the goal.
2: Yeah.
6: His leg on his own team.
2: And then I started immediately questioning, like, is Paraguay one of those countries where they're going to cut his head off for this?
5: No.
2: Is he going to be one of those guys like in the old days?
4: I don't think their expectations are that high.
2: Okay.
4: It's not Brazil.
2: I was just checking.
5: They cut their heads off in Brazil?
2: No, but there was it Colombia or somebody where the guy gave up a goal and they burned his house down?
4: Yeah, if you're the reason why your team loses in Venezuela or Colombia or those serious South America countries, you might be in a little bit of danger. That's not South America.
2: Andres Escobar murdered on July 2nd, 1994 after scoring an own goal against the United States. So what happens, man? I just want to make sure that guy was going to be okay.
4: I don't know that United States soccer will ever be a power until the players feel like there's the threat of other countries if something goes wrong.
2: So you're saying we need to put actual, like, their lives at stake to make them really, like, to pull the best out of them?
4: Legally, no. That's not what I'm saying.
2: What's wrong with your eye?
4: I'm saying...
2: I'd like to hear it if you could say it.
4: The threat could be beneficial. Not that I want it to happen.
2: But you're not advocating.
4: No.
5: I'm not advocating for death, per se.
4: No.
5: But if we hire Monty's dad to be a coach...
2: He's one for one so far.
4: To be an assistant coach of the U.S. men's national team.
5: On goal, cancer.
2: Gosh. See, at least you're putting them out of their misery. He's setting them up for decades of
5: crushing
2: torture.
5: Radio.
2: Yeah, absolutely. No, that was a fun game, and I don't know anything about Paraguay soccer. I just see a lot of people saying that was the best that the U.S. men's team has looked in a long time. I'm curious how that's going to translate moving forward. I am now feeling way more confident about them making it out of the group stage. I think they were already supposed to do that anyway, but winning 4-1 your first game certainly helps. Now they just got to beat Turkey or Australia, which apparently Australia beat Turkey.
4: Yeah, you weren't locked in last night?
2: I did not watch that game. I was locked in, and I watched most of Brazil and Morocco, though.
4: Well, I've got advice for you. Don't take betting advice on soccer from Cam LaFada.
2: Quit calling out gambling, Cam.
4: Is he losing
2: right now?
4: Yes, last night he was, yes. Look, he was all about Turkey last night. I said, all right.
6: Look, in my defense, I worked on the kick around yesterday, and our friend Lars started a new segment called Lars's Lock, and that was his lock of the day, was Turkey money.
2: You know what?
5: Are you throwing Lars under the bus?
2: Cam is officially a member of Work in Progress.
5: That's passing the buck.
2: Because you passed the buck. Whenever that's a staple of our show.
5: It's never your fault.
2: The second someone starts accusing you of something, you deflect that onto somebody else. So that's a great job.
6: That's what happened.
5: Take it up with Lars.
2: Take that, Lars. Cam said you're the reason that DJ won't be able to put food in his future unborn kid's mouth one day.
4: We had to cancel all our wedding plans. We're just having wedding at Poncho's now.
2: Yeah.
4: Because I don't have any money.
2: Yeah, apparently it's BYOS.
5: Bring your own sombrero.
2: Yeah. You're just getting prepared.
5: Yeah, where do you think I'm going after?
4: Technically, any restaurant is BYOS if you want to.
2: Not the ones I go to.
5: They provide them?
2: Oh, yeah.
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18: A better life with Dr. Sanjay Gupta.
19: Have you ever noticed that you mostly breathe through one nostril at a time? Even when you're not sick, even when your allergies aren't bothering you. The body actually switches the dominant nostril as frequently as every 2 hours while we're awake. That's according to Adam Taylor, an anatomy professor at Lancaster University in the UK. This alternating cycle is automatic. It's regulated subconsciously by the hypothalamus and the brain, he said. Your body does this to give each nostril a chance to rest and repair so they don't get too dried out, which could make it easier for pathogens and inflammation to cause damage. Now, Taylor also said studies suggest the left nostril may be more dominant, and when the right nostril is dominant, the body is in a more alert or even stressed state. Who knew? Pretty fascinating stuff. I'm Dr. Sanjay Gupta, helping you live a better life.
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26: Thank you.
4: Thank you, Ham. 11:39 on the ticket. Work in progress with you. One more segment before we hand things off to Wolfpack Attack coming up at the top of the hour. Happy to have you with us. Programming note. Muser summer sabbatical is almost here. That means work in progress. This show that you're listening to right now is going to be featured heavily in 2 weeks. So next week is Monty and the Sweet Spot in the morning?
2: So they're here this week, the Musers.
4: Yeah.
2: And then the next week is when they start their sabbatical. Okay. And then That is, yeah, me in the sweet spot, except for one day ham's in for me.
0: Yes.
2: Ham? And then we're on 2 weeks after that.
4: So we're going to be on the week for the Musers, the week of July 4th.
2: Mm-hmm.
4: So the 29th through the 3rd, and then the July 6th through July 10th week. So if you're enjoying this, you get a little bit more very soon. If you don't enjoy this, well, I'm sorry.
2: Wake up later.
4: Yeah, I don't know what to tell you. I don't know why you've hung with us this long if you don't like it. Let's do the whip around.
1: Whip around. Whip around. Whip, whip, whip, whip, whip around.
4: Sponsored by?
2: We never do.
4: Oh.
2: Darn it. Do you want to talk any Rangers? I know that you're fired up about them right now.
0: We better talk about them just so we could get them Rangers to score some runs. Damn it.
2: Yeah, we do got to put the reverse jinx on them. We got to Jaramillo them.
4: I don't care anymore.
2: Are you broken? Are you Ranger broken?
4: Yep.
2: Well, like to the point where you can't even form words?
4: It's painful losing to Boston in those yellow uniforms. I'm just going to say it.
2: Why?
4: It's like you're losing to a
3: yellow.
2: You're losing to a futuristic team.
4: No. Stupid.
2: Like losing to a team from 2095.
4: Kevin Youkilis would have never worn a yellow jersey.
0: No.
4: Or Mo Vaughn. Classic.
2: Boy,
4: Red Sox
2: he looked
4: players.
2: Like a big old school bus wearing those yellow jerseys.
4: No, Rangers have been playing well. I take it all back. They're doing great.
2: I mean, they're winning series for the most part. They probably won't win this one. Well, I might even bet against it.
4: Hot take there.
2: Lock that one in, Camafata. They're not going to win this Red Sox series. I'd give you better betting advice than Lars.
5: I like money.
6: They're Lewis Maxing.
4: Don't speak bad about Lars. Don't impersonate Camafata over there. It's not a favorable impression there. Do it again.
6: What are you talking about?
2: Boy. I don't even know. I've heard Lars a couple of times, so I kind of have an idea of what he sounds
4: that's
2: like.
4: Fake Cam Lafada.
2: That's fake Cam. I see. Okay.
7: That needs a lot of work.
0: Thank you.
2: Yeah.
4: Cam's not really the voice guy. No. He's doing his best.
0: Wish I could.
2: Look, go into Boston tonight.
4: Mm-hmm. They're already there. They don't have to go in. <They're already
2: there. laughs> Go into Fenway.
0: Staying there.
4: Okay.
2: Get you a win.
4: Evo on the mound.
2: Over the Red Hose with Evo on the mound.
0: Mm-hmm.
2: And maybe have the Rudy Jaramillo game. Break your own record.
15: Baseball.
2: When you put up 30 on the Orioles 15 years ago, then will you be bought back into these Rangers?
0: Will you open your heart to allow them to be a winning team again?
4: My heart's just been torn to shreds.
2: Why?
4: They're
2: not that bad.
4: So
2: they're just not spectacular.
4: They're just so average.
2: Exactly. Is it the average that makes you numb?
0: It's as soon as they get to 500, for whatever reason, they can't get over the hump.
4: It's just...
0: And to where they go into Boston, which I think they're in the midst of like a 4-game losing streak. And just, it looks like we can't beat them.
2: I would just appreciate it.
0: If you give us more than 7 words on the Rangers.
2: I'm done with him. We're just doing our own thing.
0: That's why I had the hot bed.
2: Shut up. If the Mariners or the A's could just go on like a 15-2 streak here.
4: Just put us out of our misery.
2: Yes.
4: Just double tap us right to the head.
2: Please just get rid of us, because that's still the thing, is it's everything that's positive about the Rangers right now is the fact that the people around them are also not great.
0: 2 games back.
4: Yeah, nothing has changed. You could replay the Rangers segment that we've done for the last 6 weeks here on this show every day, and it would probably sound the exact same. It's so frustrating. I don't see any reason for the front office to invest what little resources they have in trying to make this team better. So I think it's just going to be another boring trade deadline. I don't think they're going to do anything significant. They're not going to sell. They're not going to add anything of note. It's just purgatory. They are a purgatory team, and I hate it. And that's all I've got on it.
2: All right. There's basically diamond talk. let's do a fun story here. Not fun.
4: This wasn't fun?
2: No, because you sounded like a wounded animal that needs to have his neck wrung. We need to do you the way the Rangers need to be done.
0: You sound like Jamie Benn, dude.
2: Alright, so this story here, tell me if there's a more beaten crime that you can commit. As a couple of, at least these were kids themselves, but they held up a lemonade stand with a gun. They committed armed robbery of a lemonade stand.
0: Give me your quarters. Yep.
4: What a low payoff crime.
2: Like, you're just hoping that maybe on a good day they have $72? Because what are they charging for lemonade? $1 a cup?
0: Cam, what's the inflation for lemonade these days?
2: Why would Cam know?
0: Because he's a yum yum.
3: I think it's like $5.
0: See?
2: Well, that's just a bad business model. If you think I'm walking up to you, pouring water, sugar, and a squeeze of lemon into a Dixie cup and giving you $5, you're a dumb kid.
0: Is these are resident youngin. Is there the pity factor, though?
3: I think most people would pay $5.
0: Yeah.
4: I think
0: you're just a little kid, yeah.
4: I think you're setting these up in nice neighborhoods. These are...
0: You're doing nice neighborhoods, and you're giving more than what is being given for the lemonade just because you want the kid to know that capitalism is great and them to be entrepreneurs in the future.
2: I thought about going the other way and going into like a homeless shelter
0: and stealing their soup,
2: like Starbucks prices
0: on their soup.
2: Do like $7.25 for a lemonade venti.
4: What
2: are you doing here, Monty? Yeah, just I could see it's Lando's hairy feet running away with all my money. So this was in Boston. Maybe that's why Cam would know.
0: Ooh.
2: What's going on. As, again, armed with guns, a 14 and 11-year-old kid stuck up this lemonade stand and ran away with their little box of cash that had $50 in it.
4: $50?
2: Yeah.
4: That's a pretty good day at the lemonade stand.
2: Yeah, from what I understand,
0: like an hour.
2: If I do good math, that's around 10 cups.
4: Inflation adjusted.
2: Yeah.
0: Yeah.
4: Of course.
2: Which is funny because I think I've only ever seen lemonade stands like mentioned as a joke or in movies. I don't know if I've ever actually seen a kid operating one in the wild. Have you?
3: We used to do that at my house back
2: really?
3: In the day. Yeah, absolutely.
2: Would you make good money?
0: In Boston?
3: I think we made, adjusted for inflation, probably like 12 grand a day.
2: 12 grand a day?
0: How many cups was that?
2: The markup does seem insane. Again, your total cups for the ingredients is basically nothing. And then, yeah, if you're charging $5 a cup, then you're making out like bandits. You're robbing the customer.
4: Question. Is lemonade a spare drink?
0: A lot could go wrong.
4: Because no one would just eat a lemon on its own.
2: Yeah.
4: Any drink that requires you to put 8 cups of sugar into it to make it taste palatable. I'm just throwing the challenge.
2: We had that fight over tea this week on a couple of shows.
4: Now, sweet tea is great.
0: No, it's not.
2: Yeah, but
0: I
2: don't like unsweet tea because
4: I don't either.
2: It tastes like a foot.
4: Yeah, it's like dirty leaf water.
2: Right.
4: I don't want that.
2: But I got yelled at because I was like, they were like, oh, you have the taste buds of a child. And I was like, why are y'all looking at me? Ham's to my left.
0: Because I've had tea before.
2: And I've had, yes, regular unsweetened tea, but it tastes
4: gross.
2: Terrible.
4: Yeah.
0: I'm with you, but I've tried it.
2: You're right. You dump an entire thing of sugar in there to where I want to feel like my foot's thinking about ejecting itself.
0: Yeah.
4: I want my teeth to tingle. It's so right? sweet. There to yeah. be so much sugar
2: I basically
4: in that.
2: Want to drink a birthday cake.
4: So, yes, maybe I'm a hypocrite because I think that lemonade is spare because you have to use so much sugar. But tea is the exact same thing, and I like sweet tea, so I'm a hypocrite.
2: You're in a bad.
4: I'm going to call my own foul. I'm with you.
0: What about tea with a hint of lemon?
4: Spare. I don't like lemon in my water or my tea.
2: That I do like. I think that's great.
0: Yeah, that's the way to go.
4: Next level, my grandparents, they used to put mint in the water. No, these are my white grandparents.
0: Oh.
4: They would put mint in the water.
2: One do you like to see more?
4: I liked all of them. But they would put mint in the drink. And
2: so
4: that
2: just
4: was,
2: a little mint leaf,
4: that's
2: huh?
4: always hung with me. Yeah, from the garden. A fresh mint leaf.
2: I'm definitely not doing that.
4: It was very... I can, like, just thinking about it right now, it's one of those, like, from your childhood. I can think about it and I can remember.
2: Would they
4: what
2: make
4: it
2: you do
4: like.
2: It?
4: Oh, yeah.
2: They
4: it
2: just had it, like,
4: it was just served like that.
2: Taped into the tap.
0: You can remember where you're at.
2: You shower with it?
4: I think you just put a little bit in the drink. I don't think you have to. I don't think you have to work the tap or anything.
2: But do you want to just be drinking toothpaste water?
4: It's not toothpaste water.
2: Minty water. What else would it be?
0: Yeah.
5: Just to say, I do this at my house. DJ is right. It doesn't taste like toothpaste. It's very refreshing.
2: Really? You're putting mint in your water?
5: Yeah, right from the garden. It's very good. And mint
0: in
5: my tea.
0: Where gardens come from?
5: Well, I've got a backyard garden.
0: Man.
2: I didn't realize what
4: like to see that contract.
0: Yeah. I need to be on that side.
2: You can afford seeds? Damn.
5: My wife has a good job.
4: You can afford sunlight?
0: Yeah, there you go.
4: And
0: there
4: soil?
2: You can afford potting soil?
4: Must be nice.
2: Yeah.
4: We've been doing it wrong.
2: I have a bad agent apparently negotiating my deal.
4: I'm still paying the credit card interest from when we bought seeds.
2: I just know that I won't like it. That just seems horrible.
4: I'm going to sneak some into your drink when you're not looking.
2: Him and I like water with 23 other flavors in it.
0: Yeah.
4: Water with a Starburst label on it?
2: No, that I'm not doing. Hand means candy water.
0: Yeah, mints are not candy.
2: Profound. That's terrible. Yeah.
4: Mints are not candy.
2: I don't want to drink a Tic Tac. That sounds awful.
5: Y'all seen that protein water?
2: No.
0: Mark yourself again.
2: I believe it, but that sounds terrible because if it has that protein taste that like you get from a protein bar, I don't want to drink that either.
0: Ooh, unless it's Boost. That's chocolate milk.
2: We are in a protein-obsessed world, though, where everything just has to have a protein option now.
4: Yeah, but look at how healthy we look now because of it.
2: Again.
0: Let's look elsewhere.
2: Dak photo.
0: Yeah.
2: All right, we got to get out of here.
4: What do you got, Cam?
3: I was going to ask, Jay King brought this to my attention, but
0: what's on TikTok now?
3: There's a trend this summer of the pineapple Kool-Aid jar. Have you seen this?
2: Oh, yeah.
4: Yes.
3: Okay.
4: Absolutely.
3: Yeah, yeah. Is that something you would be interested in?
4: I think so, yes.
2: You think they're putting sugar in that?
4: A little bit.
3: I looked up the sugar count, and it estimates about 380 grams of sugar.
2: So the amount that you can have like in 3 years, they put in that one jar?
4: I bet it tastes great, though.
2: It probably does taste great, but I've never looked at a jar of already pre-cut pineapple, which I think is also weird, and thought, you know what would be great in there? A packet of Kool-Aid and sugar. Pineapple I can comfortably just eat on its own.
4: Mm. Pineapple Mount Rushmore fruit? This reporter says yes.
0: Next to apple?
2: 787.
0: Oranges?
4: You're putting apples and oranges in the top four?
0: Definitely oranges.
2: They're literally the opposites. That's where the saying comes from.
0: They're on the opposite ends of the Rushmore.
4: You talking cuties or like a navel orange?
2: All right, I'll let you debate fruits next. We got to get out of here. We'll be back next Sunday. Coming up next, once again, we have the Wolfpack Attack guys. Check them out. They'll be on from noon until 2. Thank you, Cam. Thank you, Dylan. We'll see you next Sunday.
0: Watch out, Chinese people.
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14: The Stanley Cup will be in the building tonight in Las Vegas. Carolina just one win away from clinching their first cup since 2006. Vegas trying to force a Game 7. Carolina, the slight road favorites at minus 115. Certainly not a lock by any means. Puck dropped at 7. Rangers and Red Sox finale tonight. Nathan Eovaldi faces his old team under the lights at Fenway. He was a World Series champion with the Red Sox in 2018 before joining the Rangers. Eovaldi's 5-7 with a 4.26 ERA on the season. He's taking on Boston's Connolly Early, who's a respectable 5-4 with a 3.30. First pitch at 6:20 on Peacock. Here, Rangers Ranch at 2 right here on the ticket. And 4 World Cup games coming up. Germany and Curacao kicking off from Houston. Just kicking off from Houston. And Japan and Netherlands will kick off the Dallas games at 2. That's the ticket ticker. I'm Cam Lothada on Sports Radio 96.7 at 1310. 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

0: And my wolf pack, it grew by one. So were there two of us, there were two of us in the wolf pack. I was alone first in the pack, and then Doug joined in later. And 6 months ago, when Doug introduced me to you guys, I thought, wait a second, could it be? And now I know for sure, I just added two more guys to my wolf pack.
1: All right. All right. Wolf pack, yeah!

0: And 1310 The Ticket in Dallas presents the Wolf Pack Attack. Thanks for being by the Frequencies or the Sports Day app. We appreciate it. This is a show of best friend dudes just chewing the fat on anything and everything. I am Rene DeLeon, a.k.a. The White Wolf, and I'm joined by my two co-hosts, Manny Galvan.
1: I'm certain.
0: There
1: made
0: you go.
1: Of. There's nothing you can do. Bing bong. I guess congrats to the Knicks. And I know we're in Texas, but I'll get into that later.
0: Off to a great start. And the man whose opinions are so controversial that his anonymity must be kept, the man known as Turo.
2: Soy un perdedor. I'm a loser, baby. So why don't you kill me? Hey, man, it's okay. The Spurs lost, but you guys got a great future ahead of you. Hey, congratulations to Brunson, by the way. Ex-Mavs. He really earned that one.
0: We'll be taking you to 2 o'clock. Joining us running the board is Dylan Reed. And bringing you the ticket tickers is Cam LaFada. So we're back for week 2. Second time we've been here. What did your family and friends think about it?
2: Surprisingly, a lot of people listen. So once we were off air, I checked my phone and I had a whole bunch of messages. So yeah, overall, everybody really enjoyed it.
0: Yeah, I had a lot of my wife's family listen. They were like, they're all women, so they're like, yeah, we heard you. We didn't understand a word you were saying, but we heard you. Yeah. What about you, Manny?
1: No, we after here, you know, we went to have some lunch and then I headed over to our little neighborhood pool, and where my niece Emery came. She gave me a hug, and then her mom, Evan, she was, I know that guy, whatever, you know, I know who he is. He was on the radio and all that kind of thing. And then my niece goes, I feel embarrassed for you. She's trying to embarrass you in front of everybody here. Everybody was just looking, but, overall, I think we had a great, everybody was congratulating us and said we sounded great. I don't know. I haven't listened to because, like I said, I don't like listen to myself. But yeah, I think everything was positive from everybody.
2: For sure.
0: Yeah, I asked my daughter when I saw her, did you hear Papa on the radio? She said, yes. Did you like it? Yes. She didn't listen.
2: She didn't listen.
0: She was playing with her cousins. And yeah, so she just told me, yes. And I know when she just says, yes, that means, yeah. No,
2: nah.
0: I'm lying.
2: Yeah, leave me alone.
1: Like,
2: yeah.
1: What are you doing? I don't even know who you are.
0: We did get some positive responses from the P1. We had a P1 in Maine. Jeff Ortiz sent us a really nice email. I'm surprised, and he was like, surprised to hear three Latinos on the air on the ticket airwaves. And then we had a well-known P1, Cruz in Alito. He sent us a shout-out. And P1 Janet, she sent us some really good support.
2: Yeah, thanks for the support, really cool. Guys.
0: Yeah, so the P1s were very positive, very, very, very positive. If you want to send us something, at Wolfpack DFW on Twitter, X, and Instagram. We just put up Instagram. We have a really funny picture from Friday night watching the game. Really funny. Yeah. That shows the man known as Turo in all his glory.
1: Yeah. Dude, ChatGPT screwed that up because it gave me, I don't know if you looked at it, but in my face looks different. It looks funny. And it gave me like
0: white shoes.
1: The dad shoes. I was like,
0: yeah, my shoes changed. I was like, what? That's,
1: I was like, I know I've had a few in me, but.
2: Is that how that.
1: But it was just white.
2: AI?
0: Yeah, his sister-in-law.
2: I was wondering.
1: Yeah, that's how we did it. Yeah.
2: Okay. It makes sense now.
0: Yeah. But I was like, yeah, I looked at it. I didn't notice it. Like, oh, white shoes.
1: I wasn't white wearing shoes. Those. I know I was wearing the Air Max with the blue on them to match the jersey I had.
0: Yeah. Yeah, so Wolfpack DFW on Twitter, X, and Instagram if you want to send us something. If you want to send us an email, wolfpackattackdfw@gmail.com. 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Hopefully you guys can interact with us, send us stuff. I know a lot of our friends and family were texting us during the show. I had it on Do Not Disturb.
2: Yeah.
0: So I'm like, I'm not looking at my phone. Like, I only look at it during breaks.
1: Well, that's how we got fact checked too. So with the South Africa, Mexico one.
0: South Africa, Mexico. Yeah.
2: Well, there's no denying who won this one.
1: Yeah. Oh, yeah, for sure. We'll talk about it though.
2: Yeah.
0: Yeah. The Wolfpack Attack, Rene DeLeon, Manny Galvan, the man known as Turo. We'll be back to start the show on Sports Radio 96.7 and 1310, The Ticket.
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21: A colleague of mine was telling me the other day about how their Instagram feed is filled with videos, most of them kind of funny, about how grandparents and friends tend to bulldoze new parents out of the way to get to see their baby. As a dad of three daughters, I know how life really does become all about them the moment those kids are born. But I also know parents are still people, too, who need their own attention beyond being mom or dad. And moms, in particular in those early years, can feel especially invisible in the eyes of other people. So what can you do to stop contributing to what is known as maternal invisibility? Women we spoke to said these two things were the most helpful. When people stopped to ask how they could best support them, number one, or when they took the initiative to handle certain tasks that obviously needed to be done. I'm Dr. Sanjay Gupta, helping you live a better life.

0: The Texas Rangers have a chance to take advantage tonight and get back to 1-500 with a win. Red Sox are just 12-21 at home this season, one of the worst records in baseball. Texas trying to avoid the sweep at Fenway. Nathan Eovaldi on the mound, first pitch at 6:20 on Peacock for Sunday Night Baseball. Rangers Ranch at 2 right here on the ticket. Two goalies in the spotlight tonight in Game 6 of the Stanley Cup Finals. NHL rookie Brandon Bussey gets the start for Carolina after winning Games 4 and 5. Carter Hart goes for Vegas, looking to lock in after becoming the first goalie to concede 4-plus goals in each of the first 5 games of a Stanley Cup Final. Hurricanes up 3-2, looking to win the second cup in franchise history, first since 2006. Puck drops at 7. And the fourth day of the World Cup underway from Houston. Germany up early 1-0 on Curaçao. Still to come this afternoon, Japan and the Netherlands from Dallas Stadium at 2. That's the Ticket Ticker. I'm Cam Lafada on Sports Radio 96.7 and 1310 The Ticket.
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2: 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The Wolfpack Attack, Rene De Leon, Manny Galvan, the man known as Turo. We'll be here till 2 o'clock. What are we watching? We'll end with that. Basically, what are we watching? Netflix, Paramount Plus, whatever. We got some sports quick hits, including... So Arlington made a play for the Stars, huh? World Cup talk in the 1 o'clock hour. We'll have finals talk here in 12:30. But first, had some questions from the P1, and because of us being here and not being actually part of the Ticket family, as we were told that by the P1, that wow, they're letting these guys on. So they had some questions, so I wanted to invite them to an event.
3: Carne asada.
2: Welcome to La Carne Asada.
4: Yeehaw.
2: The fajitas are on the grill. Go in the cooler. Grab yourself a cerveza. And just pull up. Ask us anything you want. The biggest question we kept getting was, did we pay for the airtime?
4: Yeah, how much was it? Because I need to sell you.
2: Well, I don't know how much is parking, so we'll figure that out. Okay.
5: I thought we cleared that up already.
2: Yeah, we did, but, you know, it's a new week. Get new listeners new every listeners. Time. The P1s
5: are
2: growing.
5: Thank you for listening, by the way.
2: Yeah. Another question we got was, why was there no crosstalk with Work in Progress? And that was basically a management decision. We barely met them. We don't really know them. So I guess they figured they want us to be comfortable. They don't want anything to be awkward, so... They just told us just start your show after them when they leave. So there's that.
4: Yeah, it'll be a lot of awkward moments. Like, okay, silent moments, I guess.
2: Why does the man known as Turo need anonymity?
5: Okay.
2: I give it to you.
5: Okay.
2: The man known as Turo.
5: So, obviously, I have another job besides this. So, a lot of the stuff that comes to my mind... I have to kind of restrain myself from saying it, especially on the radio. I can't just blur out what I want to say. So if you want to see me in full force, you could listen to our podcast. But yeah, I don't want to be canceled. We live in the cancel culture right now. You know, I got to protect myself. I got a mortgage.
4: Oh, you can meet.
5: I got a mortgage. I got bills.
4: You can meet down in Victory Park and see if you want to squabble a little bit. I don't know.
5: Oh, yeah, that too. I mean, if you want to find me, either way, for my takes, you can email us, and I'm happily
2: wolfpackattack@dfw.gmail.com. Exactly.
4: My thing is
2: it's wolfpackattack.
4: My thing is obviously I know you, Turo. I know you for a long time, but if you're gonna have such hot takes, you got to stand on business.
5: That's okay.
4: As a good, you know, PJ Washington said.
5: My business is to pay the bills first.
2: My business
5: that's,
2: is to pay
5: that's
2: the
5: a
2: bills.
5: Main business. After that, we could talk about sports, talk smack to each other all day, but at the end of the day, I have to be conscious of the I guess, the political climate we live in, so I have to just be careful.
4: You don't have to get political. Just...
5: No, not necessarily political, but just in general. You got to be PC nowadays, and I'm trying to be that as much as I can.
4: What's PC?
5: Politically correct.
4: Oh, I thought it was PG.
5: Yeah. No, not PG. PC.
2: Why am I the white wolf, was asked. I thought you had something.
4: No, you're the salt and pepper. That, you said it was because of your beard. I thought it was because you wanted,
2: the gringo.
4: Yeah. I know you've been in mariachi bands and all that stuff.
2: He used my trump card against me.
5: Yeah.
2: I know I was going to use that.
4: Got you.
5: He got out of tickets.
2: He said, "Oh, preemptive strike." I throw that out. Yeah, you were in mariachi band before.
4: But no, nah, I'm just kidding though. I just
2: it's because of my beard. I have
4: salt and pepper.
2: It's basically
5: it's
2: fully
5: more
2: white.
5: Salt than
2: pepper. It's basically fully white. The weird thing is, like, I have white in my sideburns and white above my sideburns, but on top it's brown. So it's just the beard for some reason.
4: The hairline's immaculate, though.
2: And I think the reason is because when I was a teenager, I used to use Proactive, and it bleaches your skin and stuff.
5: Oh.
2: So I think that's the why.
5: Is that why you're so light?
2: Light. Well, look at the arms, man. Look at the arms. That's not it. The arms.
5: Did you use Proactive on your whole body?
4: You shower with that thing?
2: My parents were both very light-skinned, and they were called Weto and Weta.
4: What about Henry, your brother?
5: The conquistadors in.
2: My other brother is kind of mid. My oldest brother, he's more of my mom's side of the family.
5: Any other questions from our listener?
2: Yes, the last one. This is probably going to be a death match right here.
5: Uh-oh.
2: Who is the most Mexican of us three?
5: Ooh. I think I'm gonna.
4: Let's go. Who's wearing the Mexico jersey right now? That's me.
5: That is
4: so.
5: Manny.
4: That's
5: yeah.
4: I think there's no question about that.
5: Yeah, I would say
2: Trump
5: Renee's
2: card
5: more,
2: mariachi.
5: But he was in a Tejano band.
4: Oh, Tejano, Tejano.
5: Yeah, you're
4: yes,
5: more Tejano. That's more on this side of the river.
4: Yeah, I was on the other side.
2: You know, it's funny though. When I used to be in a mariachi band, and I used to have songs that I sang. When I would play at Las Carnes Asadas, and the Mexican people, the Mexican real Mexican guys, would be like, "Yeah, I don't want to hear that little Weto sing. Give me the guy who looks like he's from Guanajuato.
4: Yeah, oh my
2: I want
4: God,
2: to hear they... him sing. I don't want him sing. I don't want that gringo to sing."
4: So, damn,
5: little did they know that your voice is magical.
4: It is magical. It's like the first time. No, never mind. Because I don't like him either. So yeah, I wasn't gonna say that.
2: You're just making my case.
4: Yeah. Well, you're like, oh, crap, at the end of the day, I think it's me.
5: Yeah, you I will give it to you. Yeah.
2: Yeah, that's it. If you have any more questions, like we said, Wolfpack DFW on Instagram and Twitter X, or WolfpackAttackDFW@gmail.com. Just send it our way, and we'll answer them if we can. Manny, you got anything?
4: I had a quick thing. I had a couple of things, but the first thing is I want to clear something up because I was playing pool with...
2: Man, this is really bugging him.
4: Yeah, it is, because I just want to clarify with you guys.
2: You told me about this Friday.
4: I was playing pool with my friend Sabrina the other day, and I made my last ball before the 8. I scratched. Her ball is on the bank where you break from. So what is the rule? Are you supposed to hit your ball? Obviously, because you can't turn around and hit it.
5: Wait, you were on the A ball and you scratched?
4: No, I scratched a ball before the A ball, so I was the only thing I had to make. So she took the ball, she went and hit the banks a couple times, and she said that was cool. I grabbed the ball. I thought you're supposed to hit your ball.
5: She had another ball.
4: Yeah.
5: Oh yeah, yeah. If she didn't hit the ball, then you can move it. That's a scratch.
4: Okay, so it is a scratch.
5: Yeah.
4: Okay. And she said, then she came out to me and she said, "It depends who's running the table." I'm like,
2: Who's running the table?
4: We didn't even make that clear.
5: You know how we fix me and Roy, how we fix a lot of disputes? Like gentlemen, rock, paper, scissors.
2: Hello, Roy.
5: Whoever wins.
4: Well, I think also she was in her feelings about San Antonio losing, so
5: still,
4: so she
5: rock,
4: was,
5: paper,
4: I think
5: scissors
4: she
5: solves
4: was,
5: everything. Yeah. If you ever have an issue in your life,
4: but,
5: rock, paper, scissors, and just accept your fate.
4: But shout out, Sabrina. Just wanted to get that clear. Second thing, I want to get into, especially right now with these finals, I see a lot of, I know that they're Mavs fans. This is not a shot to you, Turo. Just take, let me make that clear.
2: Sounds like it is already.
4: They're rooting for the San Antonio Spurs. I, as a Mavs fan, I cannot stand the Spurs. I don't care who's playing for them. I don't know if it's Wemby, Parker, whoever it was. I do not like the Spurs. Now, I think I've shared with you, Rene, before that there's some Rangers fans that when Houston was in the World Series, they're rooting for Houston just because like it's that, a team from Texas.
5: Right.
4: How do you guys feel about that? Because I think that's not a thing. It shouldn't be a thing.
5: I'd like to defend myself a little bit. First of all, I only was rooting for the Spurs because I hated the way the Thunder were playing. They were, the majority of the time, they were on the floor, man. They were
2: okay, were you rooting for the Spurs in the finals?
5: I was because, not okay.
2: Okay, there.
5: But I was already rooting for the Spurs.
4: So you wouldn't want to go back?
5: Once I got to the finals, first of all, once Wemby came into the league, I knew that guy was going to be special.
4: Yeah, I think everybody knew. He's a cheap
5: guy. And it's not that
2: I had my doubts.
5: Not that I was rooting for the Spurs.
4: You don't
5: per
4: like
5: se.
4: The Euros anyhow.
5: I was rooting more for Wemby.
4: Okay.
5: Wemby was the person I was like, oh my God. I went to go see him once this year, and he just cooked the Mavs. So he's a sight to see, man. And if you're into basketball, you understand what I'm saying.
4: So it's the same thing. So with Luka, would you root for the Lakers then if they were to be in the finals against New York?
5: It would be more for Luka, yeah.
4: Yeah, I mean, I would be wanting Luka to win.
5: Yeah.
4: Like, to right now, to me, is...
5: Yeah, I hate the Lakers.
4: I wasn't rooting for the Knicks because I don't like the Knicks. I like Brunson, obviously. It wasn't fault that he left. But at the same time, I'm happy that San Antonio did not win it.
5: Okay. Yeah, I'll give you another example. I used to hate the Lakers. And I respected Kobe Bryant.
4: Right.
5: Because I knew what he could do. So I can respect the player and not like the team.
4: I get it.
5: Because I can root for a player for them to succeed, too. At the end of the day, I'm a basketball fan.
4: I hated Kobe Bryant for the longest. And then later, towards the end of his career, I'm like, what am I doing? Am I just not...
5: Just a hater.
4: You know, yeah. It's greatness. I'm watching greatness. Great. It's like the LeBron haters as well.
5: Yeah. I don't know why they hate LeBron. I love LeBron.
4: But that's it. I don't know. How about you, Rene? What's your opinion on that?
2: Yeah, I've never rooted for the Astros. I've never rooted for the Rockets. Well, I did root for the Rockets, but it was in the 90s. Way in the 90s.
5: When they won in 99?
2: 90.
5: No, they won.
2: It was 94, 95.
4: Yeah, wait, how old were you?
2: 12.
4: Oh, goodness. Yeah. I was 4.
2: 11. I mean, I remember watching the Rockets' Knicks, and they showed it to a little screen as OJ was doing his thing in the Bronco. I remember that. So, yeah, I rooted for them then because I liked Olajuwon. But, yeah, it was Mavericks. Once the Mavericks got good and, you know, we took off. Well, I used to root for the 3Js. So,
5: who is Jay?
2: 3Js. You don't know who the 3Js are?
5: No.
2: Who are you call yourself a Mavericks fan?
5: Well, who are you talking about?
2: Jason Kidd.
5: And?
2: Jimmy Jackson, Jamal Mashburn.
5: That's before my time. Okay, you're 100.
4: Yeah, you're
5: 100.
2: That's before my time.
4: We're 90 kids. You lived to the 90s.
5: I started watching when Dirk came into the scene.
2: Okay, see, so yeah.
5: You meant Jason Terry, Josh Howard, and...
2: There's your 3Js. got good. I've never rooted for the Spurs. Even when they had Duncan, never rooted for Spurs.
5: And that was a crazy team.
2: Yeah, and I never wanted them to. In-state rivals like Houston Astros, never rooted for the Astros.
4: Any in-state rival, like, I don't care. They're from Texas. I do not care.
2: Yeah, I reveled in that we beat them in the ALCS in 2013.
4: Because I was on Twitter, that's Brian talking about, oh, I don't know, we're from Texas.
2: You can never root for your rivals.
4: 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Mm-hmm. I don't know. It's just me. 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I'm a sports guy, so.
5: Yeah, I just wanted a fun finals, and I think that's what we got.
4: And we did.
5: Mm-hmm. It's extremely entertaining. Yeah.
2: 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When we come back, we will talk finals as we crowned a champion last night, and maybe we'll crown a champion tonight. 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
20: Breast cancer is the most common cancer among women in the world. And according to a new study out of the University of Washington School of Medicine, an estimated 3.5 million cases a year are expected by 2050. Now, the good news is we've gotten so much better at screening, earlier detection, and cutting-edge treatments in many countries, including here in the United States. But even here in America, black women have a death rate from breast cancer that is 40% higher than white women, a disparity that exists despite our world-class treatment infrastructure. So what can you do to lower your risk? Eat less red meat? Try your best to manage your blood sugar and your weight? Exercise is really important. Cut back on drinking, quit smoking. And remember this, you should start getting mammograms. At what age? 40. That's when you should start. I'm Dr. Sanjay Gupta, helping you live a better life.
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2: 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The Wolfpack Attack, Rene De Leon, Manny Galvan, the man known as Turo. We're taking you to 2 o'clock. And we crowned a champion last night in the NBA as... I don't know if you saw the video of the streets, people singing Empire State of Mind, yeah, a cappella.
5: I saw the Knicks fans burning a school bus. That's what I saw.
4: Were they burning? I thought it was just hitting
2: them. Oh, yeah. I said last night, I'm like, they're
5: poor Brazilians. I hope they're safe.
2: That was funny, too, seeing the crowds and the Brazilians walking in. Like, somebody scheduled like a New York tour of New York City at that time.
4: At night.
2: Yeah.
5: Well, that makes sense.
2: And they're walking and they're like, what's going on? It's funny.
5: Yes.
4: I mean, the game ended at what, 10?
5: Around 10-ish.
4: And is that New York's an hour ahead of us, so it's 11:30, and they're doing a tour of the city at that time?
2: Yeah, that's what I saw. I was like, man.
4: Wow.
2: I also saw somebody riding a bike dressed as Batman. And they're
4: We need Batman now. It was Gotham last night in New York.
5: Well, congratulations to the Knicks.
2: Knicks in five. Another blown double-digit lead by the Spurs.
5: They were up by 16 at one point.
2: Let's talk about game four first, because that was something we've never seen before. And we got to the point where we treated it as secondary. Once it got to the 29-point lead,
5: yeah,
2: we were like, okay, you went to go do something.
4: Yeah,
2: I took it off my TV, put it on my tablet, and I was watching the baseball game with my dad. Cause
4: I think I texted you guys saying, I think I'm calling, that's it.
5: Yeah.
4: Because if they would have won
2: that game. I even told you, it was at 27. I said, yeah, they're not coming back from this. Like, there's no way they're coming back from this.
5: Yeah, I went to go do some electrical
2: work. Little did I know that we would see something that we've never seen before.
5: It was insane.
2: Yeah.
5: OG Anunoby with that putback.
2: Yeah, putback.
5: The collapse.
2: And when did you know that, when did you think the Knicks are going to win this?
5: As soon as Wimby missed those free throws.
2: 147, same thing, yeah.
5: It was around that time. Yeah, once he missed those two free throws, I knew that the pressure was just too much for him.
2: Dude, that changes the whole game.
5: The whole game.
2: He puts in those two free throws. They're up three with 147 left.
4: Well, I told you, like I said last show, I think they're putting too much on him for him to, but I don't think he's there yet.
5: I think... Yeah.
4: Well, I don't think he's there yet. He's 22 years old.
2: I saw something that Gilbert Arenas said like right before the final started, and he says, if I were Wemby, I would call up Dirk and try to learn everything I can from Dirk. Try to learn the post-up, try to learn the moves, try to learn the arc, everything. Because then he would be unstoppable.
5: Wemby needs more weight, man. Way more weight. He's too light.
2: Well, he looked bigger than what he's... Ben,
4: he did look.
2: He
5: bumps into Brunson and he goes flying.
2: Yeah.
5: Like, no, he needs a lot more weight.
2: That's why I wasn't a believer of him when he was drafted, because he was so thin, and it reminded me of Greg Oden. I mean, I remember everybody saying, oh, Greg Oden. And I was like, man, the guy's not even dominating in college. I would take Durant, and Greg Oden ended up being one of the biggest busts of all time.
5: Yeah.
2: Yeah. So, that's why the frame, too big, you know, people with that big normally have knee problems, ankle problems.
4: But Wemby was kind of bullying Brunson at some times. I don't know if you saw him, like, hit him in the head. That should have been a flagrant. And even last night.
2: He nailed Brunson behind.
5: He's five feet taller than him. What do you expect?
4: 5 feet?
5: Wemby does not deserve the whole blame here, because Fox was garbage the last few games. And he's supposed to be the veteran.
4: Mm-hmm.
5: He's supposed to be the veteran that teaches
2: stay
5: composed.
2: Man, I saw the WNBA taking shots at him, saying that somebody got
4: or Fox?
2: Fox. Grabbing a rebound and going, and that's what you should do in that situation. Grab the rebound and drain the clock. And then the play-by-play guy goes, are you taking a shot at last night? And he goes, well, somebody needs to.
5: Yeah.
4: Well, you were watching WNBA?
2: It was a clip.
4: Oh, okay. Yeah. I was like,
2: that was
4: real.
2: I saw that said WNBA taking shots at De'Aaron Fox.
4: Yeah. I thought it was WNBA. Well, at least the Dallas Wings.
5: Yeah. The highest scorer for the Spurs last night was Dylan Harper. Mm-hmm. He had 25 points. I've been telling you from the beginning, Dylan Harper's a beast.
4: Yeah.
5: And this is his first year in the league.
2: He did do some rookie mistake fouls last night. Yeah, he was too aggressive. Way too aggressive.
5: It's not on him. It shouldn't be on his shoulders.
2: No, I know.
5: Yeah. Like, Wimby disappeared the whole fourth, like half of the fourth. He did not do anything. Fox was just throwing up dumb shots. Like, yeah, it's not all on Wimby.
2: It was funny looking at the reactions of Larry David in game four. Yeah. Hilarious.
5: A lot of shock.
2: There was a lot of celebrities, but Larry David was the funniest because they get to, I don't know if y'all saw this because I was still watching it, but they got down to 15 to start the fourth. And so somebody hit a shot to get it to 15. Somebody goes over to try to high five Larry David, and he waves them off like, "Get out of here! We're down 15." But then when Josh Hart missed that open, I don't know why he didn't dunk it. Why he just tried to throw it in and it hit the backboard and went in, went out. Larry David looked like he was about to die. He went down to the ground and somebody caught him. Like, hey.
4: Speaking of celebrities, did you see that guy that I think it was? He was behind the Knicks bench. Looked exactly like Turo.
5: Really?
4: With the salt and pepper beard.
2: Nobody knows what Turo looks like.
5: He must have been a good-looking guy.
4: Remember you used to have those white frame glasses?
5: Yeah.
4: That looked exactly like him. I should have taken a snapshot, and I didn't. I was like, wait, what is he doing? I thought you were at the game?
5: Maybe I was at the game.
4: I was about to text you.
2: But yeah, but that was crazy. I think the Spurs blew double-digit leads in every game.
4: No, not all of them.
2: Game one was 8, but yeah, I remember, no, they had a double-digit lead in game one, too. Yeah,
5: I think all of them.
2: Yeah, I think all of them, dude.
5: Yeah, and all of them.
2: At the beginning, they had a double-digit lead at least in the first half in every game.
5: Yeah, because they started off strong, man.
2: Yeah. And then the Knicks would just chip away. And
5: Brunson, give Brunson his props because this guy carried the Knicks. He almost scored
2: He showed up in the last two games.
5: 45, almost half the points that the Knicks scored last night. So he deserves that Finals MVP.
2: Yeah, and last week I told you, I was like, they have to win both games in New York to have a chance. And I can't believe, 29-point lead, dude.
5: But think about what you just said, man. And this is why I believe that the Spurs could still win the championship. They were up by double-digit points in every game, and they decided to do
2: so that. What did I tell you last night when they were up by 12? I said, Spurs are going to blow this watch.
5: Yeah, I already had it feeling. I was like, you know what?
2: Like, Spurs are going to blow this watch.
5: Let it be.
2: And sure enough, they did. They had a 16-point lead at one point. The Knicks came back at the very end with 4 minutes left. They took over. Brunson took over. 45 points to close out a game. Haven't had that since
4: 50 point.
2: since Jordan against the Jazz. So, yeah, it's I'm so happy for Jalen Brunson. So upset that it couldn't work out here. It's bittersweet, I think.
5: Yeah.
2: Yeah.
5: If anything, it's good. He's running that team. Mm-hmm. That's his championship, nobody else's.
2: It doesn't matter if he wins another one, does it?
5: No, he's a legend already for Knicks.
4: Mm-hmm. And then what about, so Wemby's out of the GOAT conversation?
5: He lost the finals. Apparently that's a new...
2: I don't think it's the loss the finals. I think it's how you play in the finals.
5: Oh, okay. No, because everybody always gets compared to Jordan. He's never lost the finals.
2: Yeah, but Jordan also didn't have 11 points like LeBron did, or 8 points in the finals game. That's the thing. That's where the Jordan thing and the
5: LeBron thing. No. He lost the finals. He's never going to be the GOAT.
4: I think, but he's what, four wins, 6 losses for LeBron?
2: Turo believes LeBron is the GOAT. Jordan guy.
5: For basketball, he's the GOAT.
4: All right.
5: It's a team sport, man.
2: But as you heard earlier, he didn't know who the 3 J's were. So that's when he started watching with Dirk.
4: Yeah.
2: Stanley Cup final tonight, game 6. We might crown another champion. Carolina's up 3-2. They've won the last two games. Game 4 was crazy.
5: That was one of the greatest hockey games I think I've ever seen.
2: Yeah, the belly flop goal.
5: Yeah.
2: Unbelievable. I don't know how he got his stick on that puck to put it in to go up. And then the empty netter.
5: Yeah.
2: The empty netter is one of the craziest things I've ever seen.
5: Yeah.
2: They were just trying to clear it, and somehow it hit the glass perfectly.
5: Right in the middle.
2: And curved and went straight in the middle of the goal.
4: That's when you were saying that it was supposed to be icing, right? But
2: yeah, I was like, that's icing. And I was like, whoa, like, yeah.
5: No, but there's...
2: But no, it's no icing because it went to the goal.
4: Right.
5: Yeah.
2: Yeah. But
4: then, yeah.
2: But that's what they were trying to do. They were just trying to get rid of it and ice it. And it went straight into the goal. And you could see Vegas just like, ugh. And then last game, it looks like Vegas is out of gas, man. It does. It looks like Vegas is... They're down too many players. Carlson went out. McNabb came back, but I don't think he's really that healthy. And they're out. And amazingly, Carolina put in their backup rookie goaltender.
5: Now, he did great. He might start tonight.
2: Oh, he's starting because the last two games, well, he came in for game three when they had that big comeback. And then he started the last two games they've won. He's played great. But the starter who started every playoff game, Frederik Andersen, he was in street clothes the last two games. He wasn't even the backup. So they're not disclosing injury. There's no injury disclosed. They're just saying that the first game was, well, he needed some time. We gave him a day.
5: Yeah.
2: But they didn't even dress him. Then, the second game, the game five, they did not.
5: These are big games to miss.
2: Yeah, yeah. So Vegas is up against the wall. I think Vegas will pull it out tonight and go game seven, maybe.
4: Are they in Carolina or are they in Vegas today?
2: They're in Vegas.
4: Vegas. Yeah.
2: They got to go back.
5: The Hurricanes finish it off today?
2: Yeah, I think the Hurricanes have a good shot, but I wouldn't bet against Vegas tonight. If I had to make a bet, I wouldn't bet against Vegas, but I do think Carolina's going to end up winning the series now.
4: Well, I mean,
2: just think they have all the momentum. The goalie story, he got hot. The kid got hot, and Carter Hart, the Vegas goalie, he stopped everything against the Avalanche. He can't stop anything against Carolina.
4: Well, Carolina's leading on power play percentage, offensive zone time, shots per game.
2: Yeah.
4: SOG and faceoff wins. Carolina's leading all those five stats.
2: Yeah.
4: And so, I mean, yeah. So, I mean, we'll see. We'll see tonight. I'm looking forward to that. And I can't wait.
2: Yeah, the Hurricane Stars came alive in game five.
5: I think if they want to win, they have to close it out tonight. Because if they go game seven, I don't know if they could beat Las Vegas.
4: But they'll be at home, though. They'll be at home.
2: Crowd.
4: They'll have the home crowd. I think
5: they've lost at home.
2: And they're, like I said, they're gassed. They're shorthanded. They've lost a lot. There was a couple games that they were only playing with like five defensemen. And I think there were one game they were only playing with 11 forwards. Carlson went out. So, yeah, I just think Vegas looks gassed, and yeah, I just don't see it happening. They might pull it out tonight to send it to game seven, but
4: so what you're saying is Vegas is looking like Wemby at the end of the NBA finals. Just out of gas, because that's what he looked like.
2: When you play that much, I mean, look at the Stars. The Stars looked gassed in round one. When you've played when you've played that many games in the span of 3-4 years, and Wemby's never been there before, you know, so he doesn't have the endurance yet. So, and it looked like, you know, the Knicks were experienced. So, you know,
5: they had way more experience.
2: Now, I do think experience matters, but I think in Carolina's been there. They've lost a bunch of they're like the Stars. They've lost a bunch of conference finals. They finally got the right mix, and I think if it had been the Avs or, you know, the Wild, maybe they wouldn't have a shot, but I think they got Vegas. They didn't really play anyone leading up to it. I don't think the East was not that good. I think they avoided Buffalo. They avoided Pittsburgh. So yeah, I just think that Carolina had an easy road and Vegas had a really tough series with the Ducks. And the Avalanche, they took care of the Avalanche.
4: Yeah.
2: They swept the Avalanche. But those are pretty hard games. Those four games were pretty hard. And then these have been even harder for them. I mean, the injuries are just piling up.
4: So you're making an excuse for Vegas?
2: No, I just think that
5: that's what Vegas, it sounds like to me.
4: Yeah. they're supposed to be.
2: Injuries just piled up, man. Like, look at us in 2020 when we lost the Lightning and it
4: was that bubble? In a bubble?
2: Yeah. Yeah. Came out, we had 27 players injured.
4: Yeah. Well.
2: 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When we come back, we'll get into some World Cup talk as it has begun.
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20: We all know how important it is to stay active as we age, especially as we get older. But I've come to realize that for as good as people are about getting their cardio in, a lot of older folks really don't seem to be doing the recommended amount of strength training or even understand why it's so important. It helps you stay functional and therefore independent for as long as possible. Certified strength and conditioning specialist Dana Santis says a great place to start is not with dumbbells or barbells, but with your body weight, which allows you to build strength while also learning how your body moves and where your limitations exist. It also reduces the risk of overwhelming your connective tissue, which adapts more slowly than muscles as we get older. Once you're comfortable, you can dial up that intensity, but do it slowly, do it carefully. I'm Dr. Sanjay Gupta, helping you live a better life.

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3: Sunday night baseball from Fenway Park on tap. Rangers and Red Sox in the series finale. The third time the two teams meet and the third time Texas will play on Sunday night baseball this season. They're 0-2 in both regards. Nathan Eovaldi will try to get the Rangers back in the win column. First pitch at 6:20. Stanley Cup Finals Game 6. The Carolina Hurricanes on the verge of eliminating the Vegas Golden Knights and winning the Stanley Cup. Vegas just 3-6 all-time when facing elimination. Knights need a win to keep the season alive. Down 3-2 in the series. Game 6 tonight at 7. And Kai Havertz's penalty kick puts Germany up 3-1 over Curaçao at the half. First of four World Cup games today. Japan and Netherlands still to come at 2 at Dallas Stadium. That's the Ticket Ticker. 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
13: Colleague of mine was telling me the other day about how their Instagram feed is filled with videos, most of them kind of funny, about how grandparents and friends tend to bulldoze new parents out of the way to get to see their baby. Now, as a dad of 3 daughters, I know how life really does become all about them the moment those kids are born. But I also know parents are still people, too, who need their own attention beyond being mom or dad. And moms, in particular in those early years, can feel especially invisible in the eyes of other people. So what can you do to stop contributing to what is known as maternal invisibility? Women we spoke to said these two things were the most helpful. When people stopped to ask how they could best support them, number one, or when they took the initiative to handle certain tasks that obviously needed to be done. I'm Dr. Sanjay Gupta, helping you live a better life.
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29: Breast cancer is the most common cancer among women in the world. And according to a new study out of the University of Washington School of Medicine, an estimated 3.5 million cases a year are expected by 2050. Now, the good news is we've gotten so much better at

0: screening, earlier detection, and cutting-edge treatments in many countries, including here in the United States. But even here in America, black women have a death rate from breast cancer that is 40% higher than white women, a disparity that exists despite our world-class treatment infrastructure. So what can you do to lower your risk? Eat less red meat? Try your best to manage your blood sugar and your weight? Exercise is really important. Cut back on drinking, quit smoking. And remember this, you should start getting mammograms. At what age? 40. That's when you should start. I'm Dr. Sanjay Gupta, helping you live a better life.
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7: Rod Brind'Amour was the Hurricanes' captain when they hoisted the Stanley Cup in 2006. 20 years later, he's the head coach trying to win another cup for the franchise. Carolina's up 3-2 over Vegas. Game 6 tonight. The puck drops at 7. Jake Berger is the only Rangers hitter in double-digit home runs this season. He went deep again last night for his 12th of the year and 100th of his career. Rangers trying to avoid the sweep at Fenway tonight. Rangers and Red Sox Sunday Night Baseball on Peacock. First pitch at 6:20, tune into Rangers Ranch at 2. And Germany leads Curacao 4-1 a few minutes into the second half. 3 goals in the first for Germany, the 11th time they've done that in a World Cup match, 3 more than any other country. Japan and Netherlands are just within an hour of kickoff in Dallas. They kick off at 2. That's the Ticket Ticker. I'm Cam LaFada on Sports Radio 96.7 and 1310. 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
9: 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The Wolfpack Attack, Rene De Leon, Manny Galvan, the man on his churro, taking you till 2 o'clock. I want to thank Dylan Reed for running the board for the first hour. Tramiel Jeffers is now with us. The next hour, do a little sports quick hit, shall we? As what is going on in Lubbock, man? What is going on in Lubbock?
10: Well, I don't know. Whatever, everybody hates him now. They become the Houston Astros of college football or college sports. Because what I'm reading is nobody wants to play him anymore. Not even on any of the sports.
9: It's hilarious the way they're trying to defend it. It's unbelievable. If it would have been Texas or A&M, Lubbock, all of Lubbock would have been in uproar. But because it's them, they think you're trying to keep us down. The guy bet on games. He bet on his team.
10: On his own team.
9: To lose. Mm-hmm. On his own team to lose. And he's made so many bets that you just can't, I don't know, they're the only people who say he should play. And the whole thing, he needs to play.

0: play for his mental health. He needs to play for his mental health. So you think what's best for him is playing football?
1: Well, I think the argument there was he has a facilities in the, you know, the medical staff at Tech.
0: And you can support him without having to play him.
1: Yeah.
0: You can. I don't get the argument that, no, he has to play. That's how we're supporting him.
1: Yeah.
0: No, you don't have to do that. You can support him. If you're really big on mental health, you can make him focus on that, and you don't have to play him. But we all know why.
1: And, of course, it was a tech judge that said.
0: Well, it wasn't a Tech judge. So they went to a Fort Worth court, and the judge was a Tech alum. So he recused himself. So where do they go? Let's take it to a Lubbock district court, which I don't care if the guy's not an alum. The optics just look bad. Yeah. And then to find out the appeal that the NCAA want to do, the four justices who are going to hear that appeal, they're all Texas Tech alums.
1: Right.
2: Sheesh.
0: Yeah.
1: So Nebraska and Georgia are saying they might not, they're going to boycott games against and the Big Ten as well.
0: Ken Paxton has now gotten involved where he's threatened the Big 12 with legal action if they try to not play Tech and the collusion.
1: Yeah, I guess even the athletic directors mm-hmm. defending him and saying that they're gonna take legal action against the NCAA. But dude, this is honestly not, you know, like you said, the mental health of sports is another thing. But I'm glad to see everybody college sports coming together and hating Texas Tech now.
3: United by hate.
1: Yeah, yeah, just like we just talked about. The in-state rival, right? Me as a Texas fan, and I hate Tech.
0: Yeah. You hate Tech?
1: Yeah.
0: You put that on the air.
1: Yeah.
2: There you go. It's out there.
0: Yeah. The Texas Rangers, 5-5 in the last 10, but the run in June, man, they've been pretty good. I mean, I had a buddy who was like, hey, like, there's no chemistry on this team. There's no nothing. He said, they should just sell it off. And they were losing 7-4 at the time to Kansas City. Oh, 6-4, my bad. It was 6-4. And the Rangers came back, scored 3 runs in the 9th. And I laughed. I said, you got to take it all back. And he was like, well, we'll see if they get back to 500. They got back to 500.
1: Well, I was going to ask that,
0: They lost the last 2 games to the Red Sox.
1: Why do you lose to the Red Sox?
0: They've played some, they've had some mistakes up. And I mean, Jack Leiter just, I don't know what's
1: he
0: going
1: can get
0: on.
1: Past the second time on the, order, right?
0: I don't know.
1: Second or third time, like once he gets to the 5th inning.
0: I don't know if
1: like
0: he's tipping his pitches or if they just
1: figure him
0: know
1: out.
0: His routine and what's coming. But yeah, it's just, he needs to figure it out. They ended up losing that game 9-1 and then. No, not 9-1.
3: I guess we went to the wrong game.
1: Well, me and Turo saw him pitch last Saturday when he pitched against the Guardians. And he was looking good, and then all of a sudden they just lost. He lost it, and then they scored what 4-5, 6-0. They lost
3: 6-0.
0: And yesterday was 2-2 for a while, and they just couldn't do anything with it, and ended up losing 6-3. Berger did make it 4-3. It was interesting, but in the 9th, gave up 2 more runs and. Earlier, just Chapman came in, and that was it. Tonight, they're on NBC, Channel 5. You can watch them on Peacock.
1: So apparently, there's some, speaking of Chapman, there's some rumors of him going back, getting traded back to the Yankees, you know, back. But he said he kind of took a shot at Brian Cashman saying, well, somebody needs to apologize to an organization if I'm going to come over there first.
0: I saw that. Is there an apology needed?
1: I think so. I think they treated him a little bit unfairly, but he, you know, because when he started kind of sucking for them, but I don't know. It'll be funny to see if Cashman actually does that.
0: Did you see we almost had a perfect game yesterday?
1: I didn't see it until you told me, and I was like, ha.
0: Japanese star pitcher Yamamoto for the Dodgers had a perfect game going. He needed 4 more outs, and he induces a ground ball, and Mookie Betts just boots it. Routine grounder, just boots it. He gets the next out. It's a no hitter, but then the very first hitter in the 9th hits home. Homer. I turned it off as soon as it's not a perfect game. I was like, I don't know. No hitters are no hitters. But a perfect game, that's something you want to see. And I tuned in and I'm like, all right, here we go. He looks on. And then, boop, error. Your perfect game's over. And Mookie Betts looked like, I want to get away.
1: I mean, I get the beauty of the perfect game. I do, and I always want to see one. Mm-hmm. But it's the Dodgers. They can suck it.
0: That's a Yankee fan right there.
1: No, dude, they just buying every player. I guess.
0: You know, Steinbrenner was doing this.
1: I was about to say, yeah, it's a little bit ironic because, you know, I grew up a Yankees fan, and then back in the day, I was like, oh, they bought all these championships.
0: Yeah. But that's why 2011 happened. They bought. I mean,
1: 2011.
0: 2009, my bad. 2009.
1: Oh, yeah, cause when we got Teixeira, CC,
0: Damon, yeah. Burnett, mm-hmm. A-Rod.
1: Yeah. Hey, well, they can't take it back anyhow, so. Still 27-time champions.
0: Yep. In the College World Series, Oklahoma won big yesterday against Alabama. They advance to the next game where they don't have to worry about elimination. Texas Longhorns, man, they took one on the chin that meltdown in the very first inning pretty much spelled them doom for the rest of the game.
1: Yeah. I had that on multi-view on my TV, and I was and then I was like, you know what? Never mind. Let me go back to watching Brazil Morocco.
0: Yeah, once it got 5-1, I pretty much took it off, and I'm like, let's just watch the NBA finals.
1: Not Brazil Morocco, Haiti Scotland. That's what I was watching.
0: That's what you were watching.
1: Yeah.
0: Yeah, so on Monday, Texas has to beat Alabama to keep going. They don't, it's over. Oklahoma plays Georgia, who beat Texas last night. And I don't know, man. Hopefully the Longhorns can turn it around, but that meltdown of an inning.
1: So what do you think about Bachelot's if they don't advance?
0: What are we looking at now? They made Omaha.
1: Because
0: that's the goal, making Omaha.
1: This is his second year or third year?
0: This is his second year. Yeah.
1: Okay, he's made Omaha both times.
0: No, he didn't make Omaha. We didn't make Omaha. Lost in Super Regionals.
1: Oh, okay. I guess I was just thinking about the women's softball. Mm-hmm. At least they won the national championship back-to-back, and they beat Tech on the way doing it. So
0: the city of Plano, they accepted the deal. They've made it that the Stars are going to start building there. It's a pretty much a done deal. They're not moving. Nothing's happening.
1: $700 million, right?
0: Yeah. I saw the people who show up to the city council meetings, and if you're showing up to a city council meeting, you're always there to complain. You're not there to say, yes, I'm in favor of it. And they had a guy go up there and say, I don't know one person in Texas who watches hockey.
1: Wow.
0: He said that. I had another one that just said, yeah, we don't want it.
1: The Dallas Stars have been the best team in Dallas for a few years now.
0: There's a waiting list now. What are we talking about? Season tickets. So, yeah.
1: So, I mean, I think everyone just started watching the Stars was just in 2016 when we went to that playoff game against St. Louis. I think they've been the best team in Dallas this whole time for 10 years almost. Because the Cowboys ain't not doing anything.
0: Speaking of Cowboys, the Arlington mayor came out this week, said they made a play for the Stars. And they wanted the Stars to play in the old ballpark, what's called Choctaw Stadium. They wanted to convert that to a hockey arena, which I think is a dumb idea because the reason the Rangers moved next door to a new stadium is because they said that building a roof on that stadium would basically cost the exact same as building a new arena. They might as well build a new arena.
3: So couldn't they just level it?
0: Apparently they didn't want to. They just wanted to turn it into a hockey stadium. But like I said, I just don't think that's feasible. Yeah, exactly. There's no roof.
1: I get the guys that put the ice is the going roof to in my in my house. Melt.
0: But I always thought that. I was like, man, I wonder if Arlington's going to make a play for them. And apparently they did, but that was not a good play. Mm-mm. They come be in this old ballpark that has no roof.
1: That'd be kind of cool, though, to have those three one thing right there.
0: Well, I wish they would all be here.
1: Yeah, obviously.
0: In downtown.
3: It would be cool to just have them all together.
1: All in one.
3: Yeah, just... don't have to worry about it. They could figure out how to get transit there and just all together. That way you don't have to drive to Plano, to Frisco, everywhere. Like it's too much. It feels too separated here in Dallas. Mm-hmm. And we need more unity.
0: UFC 250.
3: The Freedom Card.
0: The Freedom Card, the White House.
3: Yeah, that starts tonight. I thought it was yesterday. until you really
0: you brought me back to reality.
3: Yeah, yeah, yeah. It's tonight at 7 p.m. on Paramount Plus. We got the main card is going to be Gaethje versus Topuria. Yeah, yeah. Alex Pereira's on there. Gain, Sean O'Malley. They got some really good fights. You got Derek Lewis. I hope he wins so we can hear a funny interview after that. So it should be. It's interesting. Didn't you say that yesterday they had an event there right before?
0: Yeah, I was just looking at Twitter, seeing what people were saying about both games that I was watching, and I see this reel, and I think it was Barstool who put it out, and
1: of course
0: it was basically BMX bikes doing jumps in the front lawn of the White House,
1: Evel Knievel style,
0: and I was like, I started laughing.
1: I thought it was AI when I saw it.
0: I started laughing so hard, and everybody looked at me like, "Well, why are you laughing?" And I tell my wife like, you want to see something really
3: dumb? Are you sure it wasn't AI?
0: No, it was not AI. It was real.
3: Huh.
0: It was real.
1: Yeah, that was. Yeah, it looked funny.
0: Yeah,
1: fireworks and all that.
0: It was funny, yeah. Like multiple bikes just jumping over.
1: Yeah, just back and forth. I was like, what?
3: What was the purpose of that event?
0: No clue, man. What's the purpose of tonight's event?
3: I don't know.
0: What's the purpose of tonight's event?
4: America.
3: America. There you go.
0: Freedom. America.
3: Freedom. Well, what's more freedom than Evel Knievel, man, honestly?
0: I find it funny, though, that they don't have any stars, any of their big-name stars fighting tonight.
3: Yeah.
0: And apparently...
1: Well, they pulled out. No, I thought Strickland pulled out.
3: Strickland? I don't know if he pulled out.
1: But yeah, I think he said...
3: A lot of them were mad. Like, Conor McGregor was upset.
0: McGregor
3: wasn't
0: was
3: on there.
0: Mad. So was John Jones. That he was like...
3: Paid.
0: Yeah. They were like... And apparently they were told... It's the White House. We don't need you guys. We can get you guys for another event where people will watch. People are going to watch this because it's on the White House. So we don't need you guys. We don't need... And apparently Ronda Rousey said the same thing during her fight week, that they don't want to put anybody because they said we don't have to. It's the White House. People are going to tune in.
3: Okay.
0: Yeah.
3: I was telling you earlier, I would have imagined a boxing match to be hosted there way before a UFC fight. But, I mean, Donald Trump really loves UFC, Dana. So...
1: If it was a boxing match, who do you think it would be, though?
3: I mean, Fury.
0: We don't have anybody.
3: Yeah, I know. But
0: we don't have an American.
3: Who's an American? Who's a good American boxer?
1: Dr. Wilder.
0: He's past it.
1: Oh, like so?
0: Yeah.
1: They use that. Come on, man.
3: And it would have to be a heavyweight fight.
1: Put Canelo up
0: there.
1: That's
0: what I'm saying. He's the
3: Canelo's
0: only
3: not thing. American.
1: I just said it. If you want entertainment,
0: you want entertainment.
3: I think they want America.
0: 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Rene De Leon, Manny Galvan, the man known as Churro, the Wolfpack Attack. When we come back, we'll tell you what we are watching.
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11: A Better Life with Dr. Sanjay Gupta.
12: If you are struggling with substance abuse, alcohol, pills, whatever it may be, first of all, it's nothing to be ashamed of. We know addiction is a brain disease, and we also know getting into recovery can be tough. Also, in case this helps, I want to tell you about a new study out of Harvard School of Public Health, which found that spiritual belief, the idea of a steady religious practice, had a protective effect from addiction. Experts we talked to told us there were probably a few reasons why this might be the case. Number one, excessive drug and alcohol use would not be the norm in a religious community, and people want to fit in. Two, a belief in a higher power provides people with hope and solace, great foils for addiction. And three, and I think there's some merit to this, regular attendance in a faith community also provides connection. Just like in AA, camaraderie and social support is often what you need. I'm Dr. Sanjay Gupta, helping you live a better life.
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0: .135, Sports Radio 1310, The Ticket. Rene Leon, Manny Galvan, the man known as Turo. Wolfpack Attack, taking you for another segment. 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And same with Instagram.
1: By the way, Troy just tied the game.
0: Oh.
1: Against Ole Miss. 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
20: Oh, what are we watching? Oh, what are we watching?
0: What are we watching? And I have been watching.
20: What are we watching?
0: Since it's World Cup.
20: Oh, what are we watching?
0: Mexico 86 on Netflix. Is that what you've been watching too,
3: Yeah,
0: Trev?
3: that's what I was going to talk about.
0: Well, we can talk about it.
3: Let's okay.
0: Break it down, because the great Diego Luna of Narcos Mexico and Star Wars Rogue One and Star Wars Andor, he put this together. And yeah, I when I first saw the trailer a month ago, I was like, man, that looks good. And it's about how Mexico got the 1986 World Cup and basically all the corruption that went into it.
3: Yeah.
0: And it just showed that getting a World Cup, man, is just, it's politics. That's all it is. It's politics. So yeah, it just, it was really good watch. Like an hour 37 minutes.
3: It wasn't too long. It was more comedic than anything.
0: Oh yeah, it's funny.
3: Yeah,
0: it's really funny. There's some funny moments in it. So when I played it, immediately it comes on and I was like, oh, it's in English, because he's narrating basically what's going on, and then I realized it stays in English. It's like, oh, well, this doesn't feel right to me. So I had to switch it on to the Spanish audio, but I still had the English subtitles up. Now yeah. I'm fluent. I can pretty much like.
1: Wait, was it English?
3: Voiceover.
0: It's okay. English voiceover.
3: Yeah, yeah. Voiceover.
0: At first, I thought they were just doing it like they did Narcos Mexico, you know? But then once they show him talking to somebody and it's in English, I'm like, wait, that's not how it sounds. He's supposed to sound. So I was like, let me just change it real quick. But yeah, it was a really fun watch. The parting that goes on, apparently. And
3: yeah, just to sway some votes.
0: In Switzerland for FIFA to get the World Cup. That was hilarious. And apparently the way, I don't know if it's true, the way they got the World Cup.
3: Oh, the way he shuffled the
0: way he manipulated.
3: Names. Yeah, that was interesting.
0: Yeah. But yeah. Is this true, though?
3: I have no idea. I mean,
0: yeah,
3: I don't really know. I wasn't born in 86.
1: Did you fact check it?
0: Well, he said, it says at the beginning, it's based on true events.
3: Yeah.
0: I mean, they can't do a movie where everything's true, you know? It's just, it is what it is.
3: Yeah.
0: They have to do the dialogue, figure out if this, get the base points of what actually happened.
3: Yeah.
0: And then go from there. But yeah, it was a really good watch. I liked it. I really like Diego Luna.
3: Yeah, he did very well. I just enjoyed just learning about how they got it, how there was a war in Colombia. It was going to be in Colombia originally.
0: Yes, it was going to be in Colombia, but there was a war with the cartels with the Cali, Pablo Escobar. They made sure to show Pablo Escobar's face. Yeah. That was going on. So the president of Colombia pulls out, says we will not host the World Cup. And then
3: the favorites were the U.S. to get it, but Mexico said, hey.
0: The leader of Femex Foot, which is the Federation of Mexican Football, he is like, hey, yeah, he tells them everybody. And Diego Luna's character is like, he's not like a middleman there. He's just like an assistant or anything. And he thinks it's great that because he informs them that, hey, Colombia's out, but they want to keep it in the Americas. So it's between the U.S. or us. And he's like, well, that's great, isn't it? And because everybody's down, he said, you know how many countries have hosted the World Cup twice? Zero. We're not getting the World Cup. We're just going to go over there and party.
3: Yeah.
0: And he basically takes the guy's job by going on air on a TV, national TV sports show, and saying, this guy has no idea what he's doing.
3: Yeah. He's not even trying.
0: Because my love is for football. And basically, and then he gets called up by the guy who actually runs it, the money man, and he tells him, why should I give you his job? Tell me. And he basically sweet talks him, and he goes, okay, you're going, but he goes, you're going with the former head, the guy who got the first World Cup in 1970 for Mexico. And So yeah, it's a really good, interesting watch, and they have a guy playing Henry Kissinger as him, and I believe what the president's daughter are trying to get the World Cup for the U.S. and
3: yeah.
0: And everybody's telling them, yeah, we're voting for the U.S. Like, Egypt, like, we're in a war. We need their support. We're going to vote for the U.S. And then the big bags of cash start
3: flowing. And then the whole earthquake in 85.
0: That almost derailed everything. Nine months before the World Cup, yeah. I totally forgot about that. I was like, oh, yeah, there was a
3: big earthquake in La Ciudad de Mexico, which everybody was just in turmoil. And this guy, his name on the show was Martin de la Torre.
0: I think that's an actual name.
3: Oh, that's probably his real name. He was determined to keep it in Mexico. So he had this whole event. Like, hey, look.
0: Yeah, he surprised the German ambassador.
3: Yeah, the German ambassador. So
0: I don't know. If that's got to be true, right?
3: It has to be. Because there were witnesses everywhere.
0: Yeah.
3: They had mariachis at the stadium. He filled up a whole stadium of fans. Had mariachis. They were drinking. Just party, party, party. And it's, you can tell from Koreans right now, they're partying up in Guadalajara, so it can't be false.
0: Mm-hmm. Yeah, it was a really good watch. The other one I watched was Vinnie Jones documentary. That's also on Netflix. So I knew who Vinnie Jones was because I've seen him in movies. He was the soccer hooligan in Eurotrip.
1: Yeah, yeah, yeah.
0: He's also been on Lock, Stock, and Barrels.
1: My baby.
0: Yeah, the Manchester is pretty good, lads. Pretty good, that guy. And he was also in X-Men 3. He played Juggernaut.
1: Yeah.
0: He was also in Gone in 60 Seconds with Nicolas Cage and Angelina Jolie. He's the guy who doesn't talk, the Brit, who doesn't talk at all. And then at the very end, he says something, and then Nicolas Cage looks at him and goes, "Thought you were from Long Beach." Because he never says a word. He doesn't say a word throughout the whole movie, but he's just this towering presence. And then at the end, he says something when the movie's about to end, and they all look at him like, what? He's Brit?
3: That's hilarious.
0: Yeah. So it turns out he was a football player in England. Did not know that.
3: In real life?
0: Yes.
3: Huh.
0: And
1: talking about American football or just
0: soccer? Soccer.
1: Okay. Soccer.
0: Football player in, is there American football?
1: There's American football in England.
0: Yeah, we go over there and play.
1: No, they have their own league. I don't know if it was at that time, but...
0: Nah, I don't think so. You mean the World League?
1: The European Football League. They don't have... Not the EPL. That's something different, but... They have American football leagues in Europe?
0: Yeah, back then it was a World League. It was run by the NFL.
1: Uh-huh.
0: Yeah. Yeah, but he played for Wimbledon, believe Arsenal 2, Leeds. He played for a bunch of teams, but... Yeah, and he was like the bad boy of soccer over there. The bad boy of football over there.
1: Bad boy. I think he said bat boy. I was like,
0: no,
1: what?
0: No, the bad boy. And yeah, he had this reputation. And then as he's getting older, that Guy Ritchie, the director, says, hey, man, he goes, I got a role for you in a film with Ewan McGregor. But it was just supposed to be a cameo, one line. And then they liked him so much that they kept giving him lines.
3: Jeez.
0: And one of the actors said, yeah, he goes, he was so good that he started stealing people's lines. But that's a real good one. I had no idea. I mean, I just thought he was an actor. And when I saw that he used to play football in England, I'm like, oh, my God. Like, I did not know that.
1: So speaking of football, Germany just went up 6-1 on Curacao. 6-1
0: that's on Curacao.
3: A slaughter.
1: Yeah.
0: What else have y'all been watching?
3: Go ahead.
1: You.
3: Me and my wife, since you stole one of my what am I watching? I'm a big sucker for rom-coms.
1: Yeah,
3: we watched The Office Romance with Jennifer Lopez and Brett Goldstein. So funny, man. That movie was hilarious. It's about, I think she's like, she's a CEO of an airline that her dad started.
0: Yeah, I think I saw a reel
3: of
0: that.
3: He's the attorney, and she's like in process of getting sued for something and might lose her chair in the board, and it was just, it's so funny. I really recommend you guys watch it. If you like rom-coms, for some reason I do.
1: I love
3: rom-coms. I'm a romantic, I guess.
1: A hopeless romantic?
0: You know,
3: I don't know about hopeless, just romantic.
0: I think I married the one girl alive who does not like
3: rom-coms. Well, I love horror, too.
0: She does not like rom-coms. She doesn't like comedies at all. That's the thing, yeah.
1: What?
3: Ew.
0: Yeah. I have to watch comedy. We're actually watching Widow's Bay right now on Apple TV. and it's a horror, dark comedy.
3: Mm.
0: It's really, I laugh out loud at all the comedy stuff, but it's really horror. It's really good. I'm like, I think I'm 4 or 5 episodes in, but that's really good. Rick, if you got Apple TV, you want to watch something funny that also deals with horror, that's really good. So yeah. You can watch that. Dunn Ranch, I'm up to speed on that.
1: Yeah, no, I haven't started because I've been watching the World Cup.
0: It's so much better than Marshall's.
1: But so much better. Yeah, I mean, I don't have anything that I'm watching other than the World Cup, to be honest. But I did want to mention, and I don't know if I did, on the last podcast, what's the name of the Peaky Blinders movie?
0: Oh, the Peaky Blinders.
1: The Peaky Blinders movie. I thought it was really good. Because, you know, Tommy Shelby goes into depression because the daughter, wife died and all that. And he's starting to see ghosts, that kind of thing. Mm-hmm. And then apparently his son is like a mobster and he's like, I don't care about my son, do whatever. But apparently he's starting to get involved with Germany during World War II. And they want to bring in, like 10 million euros and fake bills just to ruin the economy and all that. Mm-hmm. So he's like, nah, he's not doing that. He goes up there and started whooping his butt. And it's a really good movie. I thought it was really great.
0: Yeah, I was wanting to start that show. I never got around to it.
1: Oh, you never seen the whole show?
0: I never got around to it. I know it's about prohibition during over there.
1: World War One.
3: You know what I rewatched for the fifth time?
0: What?
3: Just because of this soccer. No. Ted Lasso. I freaking love Ted Lasso. And I think in August, that's when the new season comes out.
1: Yep.
3: Season 4 for Ted Lasso. So I'm pretty excited for that.
0: Mm-hmm. 147 on Sports Radio, 96.7 and 1310, The Ticket. We'll be back to wrap up the show. Rene De Leon, Manny Galvan, the man known as Turo, the Wolfpack. We'll be right back.
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12: How often do you stop to wonder whether you should share something that's revealing, maybe even embarrassing, with a partner, a friend, or even your boss? In her new book called Revealing, the underrated power of oversharing, behavioral scientist Leslie John says doing just that can help you deepen relationships that are vital to your life. We need people to trust us in order to get things like love, friendship, and career success. That's what she told us. When you make yourself vulnerable by revealing something sensitive, it does make other people trust you. In turn, when you ask someone to reveal something about themselves, showing that interest will generally lead someone to like you more. Why? Because people like to be asked about themselves, she says. It also signals that they are discriminating and choosy, but in a good way. I'm Dr. Sanjay Gupta, helping you live a better life.
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0: The Texas Rangers sit 34-36, trying to stay competitive in the AL West race tonight at Fenway. Just two games back in the division. Nathan Eovaldi on the mound, first pitch at 6:20 on Peacock. Stay tuned for Rangers Ranch at 2. A do-or-die game 6 tonight for the Vegas Golden Knights in the Stanley Cup Finals. Knights forward William Karlsson will be out tonight with an upper body injury suffered in Game 5. The Knights are down 3-2 to the Hurricanes. The Stanley Cup will be in the building. Puck drops at 7. And Germany pouring it on over Curaçao, 7-1 now, just about full-time. Three more games coming up tonight. The Netherlands and Japan from Dallas Stadium will kick off at 3. Catch the kick around all week long. Back tomorrow every night after the hard line at 7, right here on The Ticket to keep you up on all things World Cup. 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
2: 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Wolfpack Attack wrapping it up. Rene De Leon, Manny Galvan, the man known as Turo. Our second week is done. How are you boys feeling?
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5: Yeah. If there's anything you want us to talk about, you could also just shoot us an email or just comment on
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5: one
4: of our, something.
5: Yeah. We'll be happy to. We like talking about random stuff. Mm-hmm. So, yeah, just give us some ideas.
2: Mm-hmm.

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0: And the man known as Churro.
2: 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This was really fun.
0: I am Rene De Leon wishing you well in your future endeavors. 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
2: I love you.
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16: Making sure your kids get enough sleep. It's one of the most important things you can do for them as a parent, and yet it's often overlooked. Not only does sleep in the early years set the stage for mental and physical health, it also creates the foundation for how one sleeps later in life. That's according to the National Sleep Foundation. Now, that organization recommends 14 to 17 hours a night for newborns, 12 to 15 for infants, 11 to 14 for toddlers, 10 to 13 for preschoolers, and 9 to 11 for school-aged children. When it's age appropriate, start by talking to your kids about why

0: Sleep is important. It helps their body grow, helps their brains learn, helps their mood stay steady. Don't underestimate the importance of a routine. You can even narrate what you're doing step by step to help them along the way. I'm Dr. Sanjay Gupta, helping you live a better life.
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2: I was thinking as the Rangers head out on this road trip, I wonder if they're going to come back with a winning record. And last night they had a chance to draw even. They didn't quite get there. They got beat 5-3. And I thought for sure they would win last night after they got a lead. That number jumped up on us earlier this week that before last night they were 24-5 when they score first. That does show you that it was kind of like last year when they would score four runs and they would win a game. It shows you that if they can just get something started offensively, most nights they find a way to win.
3: Yeah, that number is the best in baseball, the 24-5. They've been really, really good about that, which I think speaks to the pitching, honestly, because some of those days it's not a ton of offense. It's maybe a couple of runs. And when they were up 2-0 going to the fifth inning, there was a part of me that was like, well, just salt this one away, man.
2: Yeah.
3: They scored first. They've got two runs. I mean, we're in great shape. But, things obviously happened. It was kind of a weird way for that one to play out yesterday because they just all of a sudden, the Royals had no hits into the fifth. And the next thing you know, they went like homer, double, triple, double, double, and you're just, you're on the ropes. You're just trying to keep the hands up in front of the face. So, they stopped the onslaught, but still. The other part of that, like, I never felt real bad about that game last night at any point because I knew that Kansas City's very shaky bullpen was going to have to factor in at the end, and the Rangers have been really good at the end of ball games offensively. But anyway, didn't work out, and so it's going to take a couple more days to try and get back to that 500 mark again. But they'll just keep charging, keep digging at it. They'll get there.
4: Since we last talked to you, Corey Seager and Wyatt Langford returned to the lineup. How have they looked to you?
3: Pretty good. I think it's one of the encouraging things. It seems to happen these last couple of years. A couple of the marquee names leave the lineup for a while, and after a couple of days, everybody figures it out, and they get clicking a little bit, and we were kind of clicking. And then it's time for the big boys to come back. You're like, oh no, but we're clicking. but the reality is Corey came back and, homers right away in that first game, goes the other way. I think he's looked pretty good. And I do think it makes a huge, huge difference when you have him in at shortstop every day, because defensively he's rock solid and, he's just such a threat in the lineup. Langford looked really good on the rehab, and he definitely gives you a great lift defensively, but so far at the plate it's been a little slower rebound for him. He did have the just rocket of a home run on Sunday, but the hits have been harder to come by, but I just think Corey's timing looks so much better. He looked much more in rhythm, and I really do think that Wyatt's going to be great. So if everybody else can just kind of keep doing what they're doing, especially Josh Young and Ezekiel Duran, then I think it's going to be a big lift. And I think we'll get this new group going again, too, with those guys in there. And if you can, right, if you can get those two clicking just a little bit, this lineup really could be good. I know it's been frustrating to this point, but I really do think that there's something there with this lineup.
2: We've talked a little bit about Zeke Duran. Number one, have you been able to get your hands on a Solution T-shirt that was, I guess, made up because that's his. Schumacher says it's he gave himself that nickname, but Duran claims that that's what his teammates in Dominican ball called him because he played three different positions in a game. That's what you need from a utility guy, but, man, he is really good and has really helped them, and he's been their best offensive player outside of Josh Jung over the last month.
3: He's such a spark. I mean, the most important question you asked there was, have I got myself one of those T-shirts? And I haven't. And I really, really need one. In fact, that probably needs to be a giveaway at some point this year.
2: Yeah.
3: Fans should get one of those solution shirts. I love Zeke. And he really is the greatest guy to be around. You know, I mean, he's been fighting it the last 2 years. I mean, it's just been at times awful for him, and he couldn't get regular playing time, and the numbers just didn't look anything like they did in 23. And I think people wondered aloud, like, geez, what is the point? Maybe he needs to go play every day at AAA or something. But they continued to stick with him, and all you ever heard was, he's so valuable to us. Even just his presence here is valuable. Man, he is such a source of light every moment of every day. He really, truly, it's not put on. He is so happy and so excited every day to be at the ballpark and to be playing baseball and to be trying to win, trying to compete, whatever, all those things. And it does rub off on you. And when he's in there, I think it's just massive when he can have a little success and just be bouncing around in that dugout. So he's exactly what this team needs. And the way he's playing right now, you can't keep him out. And even with the, you know, guys like Wyatt and Corey Seager coming back, and soon Josh Smith will be coming back, Skip's made it very clear, Zeke's going to be in there every day. They're going to find a way to play him every day because you have to have him in there every day. And I don't care what the real backstory is on that nickname, the solution. The fact that it's mostly him bringing that to this clubhouse and the solution is awesome. I mean, it's just so classic.
2: Yeah.
3: And it speaks to the way he thinks and his confidence in himself and that stuff's it's terrific. It's terrific for him and it's terrific for the team.
4: Since I was a kid, I've been fascinated by how managers build the batting order day to day. Some teams are lucky enough to have, you know, a lot of the same spots filled by the same guys day in and day out. I've been interested in Skip's approach. He will move guys up and down the lineup quite often. I noticed last night Peterson's back hitting leadoff. Seager's hitting second. He was hitting third before the injury. Now he's hitting second. Young has been up and down. Berger's up and down. Langford was hitting leadoff. Now last night he's hitting fifth. What is your thought on how Skip has handled the batting order this year, trying to find the right combinations against the right pitchers to get this offense going?
3: Well, if they were crushing it and it just been, you know, boat racing teams every day, and he's shuffling the lineup around, you'd probably get a little skittish about it. You'd think like, geez, you know, hey, if it's working, just stick with it. But that hasn't been the case. And when things are not working, to me, there is nothing more difficult to watch than somebody trying the same thing over and over and over again, just believing somehow that it's right, even though it's clearly not, right? It just doesn't work. So I love it. I've enjoyed the fact that he's been willing to. I mean, Nimmo was cleanup last night.
4: Right.
3: and to start the year, he just seemed like such the ideal leadoff man and had done such a great job in that spot. I couldn't almost imagine anything different than that. But he was batting cleanup yesterday. Langford was batting fifth. Young's been all over the place, and he's had success everywhere. I do think that managers talk about it a lot, and they don't do it. And it could be in the way they manage their bullpens. Oh, it'll be bullpen by committee. We're going to put guys in the right spots, find the right pockets, blah, blah, blah. And then they never do it. And because, oh, geez, you know, a guy has to know that he's got to be ready for the seventh or ready for the eighth. You'll see other teams execute it by moving guys around. But, boy, your guys are just porcelain dolls. There's no way we could move somebody around. I mean, that would just rattle everybody to the bone. And I love the fact that I think at some point you condition guys. Look, I'm not going to be batting fourth every day. I'm going to have to be prepared to bat in different spots in the order. And I think at some point they figure it out. They're like, yeah, okay, I'm in the lineup. I'll be fine. We'll figure this out. And stop making these things so big and putting, you know, all this mental baggage with you're batting leadoff. What does that mean? Well, now I've got to be this. I got to be Ricky Henderson today. You're batting third. Okay, I got to be Babe Ruth today. Just go in and bat where I tell you to bat. And I like it. I think, and I don't see anybody behaving differently or having trouble with it. They all seem to be comfortable with it. And I think the more you can condition guys to, like, don't sweat that stuff, the better off you're going to be. And I think they've kind of performed well in this environment. I think it works. And I think in today's game, you see the good teams do it a lot. So I don't see why you can't expect guys to be out. And maybe Seager needs to bat second or third. But outside of that, I think you've got a group of guys that can be pretty flexible, and they've shown that it doesn't bug them.
2: Two more with the Royals, then a weekend series with the Red Sox in Boston. We'll see if they can come back with a winning record by next week. Dave, that's your charge for the next few days, is get them over 500, and then we'll see what happens.
3: Yeah, two things. Get them over 500, and hopefully, I think they can do that, and then get one of those T-shirts.
2: Yeah, that's the objectives for this week. Absolutely.
1: That was Dave Raymond on with the Musers this Wednesday. You can hear him at 6:55 every Wednesday during the baseball season. Coming up next, here on Rangers Ranch, we will look at next week's schedule.
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19: People have started using AI for all sorts of things, but I cannot think of an area where the stakes are higher than your health. First of all, I'll tell you this. I know doctors who have cracked some seemingly impossible cases with the help of AI, so it can be a powerful tool. But AI can also hallucinate, provide bad advice, and be just as confident when it does that. If you do decide to plug any personal medical information into one of these chatbots, you should know that while the companies that created them have robust privacy protections in place, they are not bound by HIPAA, like your healthcare provider is. Whatever the advice presented to you, take it with a degree of healthy skepticism. Always get a second opinion. And remember, if you ever experience concerning symptoms, skip the AI consult and head straight to the ER. I'm Dr. Sanjay Gupta, helping you live a better life.
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1: Welcome back to Rangers Ranch. Tyler Samsel, Michael Dixon here for one last segment as we look ahead to the upcoming week for your Texas Rangers. And this weekend in Boston, Fenway Park, and a team that I don't know what kind of aspirations they had. I think we all thought they'd be a lot better than what we're seeing, and it has been just terrible for the Red Sox faithful this year, as I'm sure they're blowing up all their talk radios about trading everybody, yeah. You know, whatever, fire everybody. I mean, they already fired their manager, right?
21: Yes.
1: So I don't know, man. It's bad in Boston right now, and you get them for three, and you know, we keep saying it feels like a lot. Games you got to kind of get and win, especially when teams are down bad. And you got to win series against bad teams.
21: Yes.
1: And then you kind of just stay afloat against the good teams, and your record ends up pretty good. But, yeah, they're going to face Boston and Minnesota are coming up, two teams they should take care of. And for Boston, it's the pitching that's actually been pretty solid for them.
21: Been great, yeah.
1: And you're going to face some good pitchers here. Ranger Suarez, you know, their new addition from Philly. So a couple lefties as well. And that was one thing we didn't mention in their 10-0 win against Cleveland. That was off a lefty. And they've struggled mightily mm-hmm. against lefties this year. So maybe they found something there. But these guys are really good. Now, for Boston, it's the offense, right? It's the offense that's really struggled for them. They're 29th in runs scored, 8th in runs against. So complete opposite ends of the spectrum. They're coming off a sweep of the by the Rays. The Rays swept them. Now the Rays are really good, but you can get them down, and so you got to jump on them early. You got Leiter, DeGrom, Eovaldi going. So, oh, and by the way, Sunday night baseball.
21: Yeah, Sunday NBC. Night baseball on Peacock and NBC. Yeah. It's the Red Sox are such a weird team right now, because I think if you ask the powers that be, even though it's the Red Sox and even though it's Fenway Park and it's one of the iconic brands in not just Major League Baseball but all of American sports, it feels like that ownership group is trying to do as little as they possibly can, spend as little as they possibly can, and navigate 162 games in doing so. And what's so interesting about a team like Boston, like, you think the Rangers struggle offensively, you think it's tough to watch the Texas offense at times, the Red Sox offense is woefully bad. It's probably the worst in the American League. They're expected, their Pythagorean win-loss, expected win-loss, whatever you want to call it, based on run differential, really isn't that bad because their run diff is only minus 14. But when you don't score, it feels like no matter what, you give up three or four runs, you're going to lose that night.
1: Yeah, they're and that's kind of why, in the boat that the Rangers were.
21: Exactly. And they're 10-21 at home. Like, Fenway Park has been a disaster for that team this year. And so I think you nailed it. You don't really have to go into this weekend series saying we need a sweep when you're just trying to build some momentum and keep moving forward and keep the pace in a very winnable American League West. Winning two out of three is just fine.
1: Mm-hmm.
21: And just about every team in baseball has done that at Fenway Park this year. They've won two out of three. So you would look at this weekend series as a huge opportunity. And then if you're the Rangers, you come back home and you see what you can do against Minnesota. But the Red Sox should not be this bad. They have all the means necessary to be one of the best teams in baseball, and yet here they are. And not only are they just bad, they're a really tough watch too.
1: Yeah, they're way down the standings. Garrett Crochet's been out, but that obviously hasn't affected too much of their pitching. But offensively, they've been missing Roman Anthony, Trevor Story.
21: Yeah.
1: They're both out. And really, you just kind of look at their stats, and it's Wilson Contreras, you got Abreu, Rafaela. Those three guys are, you know, they're having decent seasons, and then there's just a massive drop-off in the rest of the lineup. And you can't be taking, you know, 5-6 outs basically every time through the order and relying on these three guys to just carry everything. Now, I will say, if you follow the Rangers at all, you know what Willy Abreu does to the Rangers. This guy lives for these six games every year. He needs to play in the American League West because this guy just absolutely destroys Ranger pitching. I don't know if you know this, splits.
21: Is it something ridiculous?
1: Yes. So I looked it up, and even I knew it was going to be good, but I didn't expect it to be this good. He's hitting in 14 games. I think 12 of those were starts. 442 with 8 home runs and 17 RBIs.
21: Yeah, that's pretty ridiculous.
1: It's so ridiculous. And I was at opening day last year when they opened against Boston, and he hit one or two on opening day, and it was just, man, like, just don't pitch to him. Just please don't. On any level, because there's just those guys that just own your team, and you know it.
21: Yeah.
1: And for no reason, like it's one thing to not pitch to Shohei Ohtani, but then it's like, okay, well, now we have to not pitch to Willy Abreu because he owns us. And it's just, it makes no sense, but he's having a nice year, but he's about to have a really nice weekend because he lives for this moment.
21: In theory, yeah. The guy that's so surprising to me is Duran. He's coming into this weekend, sub-270 on base. Like,
1: yeah.
21: This guy never gets on base. And he's one of the more electric players to watch with what he does defensively and running the bases. Like,
1: yeah.
21: When he has been on base this year, 11 for 11 stealing, but 269 on base. Like,
1: that's not good.
21: That's got to be so much higher than it is. And when your cornerstone pieces like Jarren Duran aren't doing what they need to do, you know, he's 80 strikeouts to 18 walks, like, just a miserable year. He's still got some pop, but yeah, it really, to me, emphasizes going into a weekend like this when the rest of the offense, mostly, like the Red Sox, is bad. Contreras and Abreu are two of the guys who are really standing up. Like, you can't let that guy beat you, Abreu,
1: right,
21: when he's one of the only Red Sox posing any threat. And of course, baseball's weird. Anything can happen. But, like, these sample sizes are pretty big now. Most of these teams have played 65, approaching 70 games. You have a pretty good idea of what teams are, and this Red Sox team just cannot hit.
1: I kind of view their lineup as the team that we saw a few weeks ago in the Astros, right? Mm-hmm. They had Walker and Alvarez, and that was kind of it.
21: Yep.
1: When they played the Rangers, at least at that time. And so you're like, okay, avoid those two guys. Yeah. Avoid these two or three guys, and you will come out on top for sure and get another series win and finally get over 500. And then they go, they come back home, face the Twins, and awkward scheduling here as there will be a Wednesday off day.
21: Yeah, how weird is that?
1: Thanks to England and Croatia. Yeah. So mid-series day off, they'll play Monday, Tuesday, Thursday against Minnesota. Not a four-game series, three-game series, Wednesday off. They'll actually have another day like this down the road. I think it's in July where they get a Friday off.
21: So it's so weird to see these schedules.
1: Or maybe it was a Saturday. I don't remember what it was. But, yeah, it's another awkward schedule day. But this will be their only off day until July 3rd because they just had a couple sandwiched around the Cleveland series. So they're going to have a stretch here where they play a lot of baseball. And, yeah, so they get the Twins. Monday, there was no scheduled starter for the Twins, but the Rangers going with Mackenzie Gore. Then you got Rocker versus Zebby Matthews, who's sporting a 5.20 ERA. And then no game Wednesday. So Thursday, Jack Leiter versus Joe Ryan. Joe Ryan, very, very good pitcher, as he has a 3 ERA this year.
21: Mm-hmm.
1: But when I look at Minnesota, they're the opposite of the Red Sox. They actually score a decent amount of runs. They're top 10, and they give up a lot of runs. They are 28th in runs against. So they score, but also give up a lot, where the Red Sox don't score, but don't give up a lot. So you're kind of facing opposite teams here. And I was actually kind of surprised to see the Twins actually score that many runs.
21: Yeah.
1: Because a lot of their guys are just kind of hitting mid, like 240, 250 stats that don't really stand out. Kind of like Cleveland, I think. They have a number of guys that don't really stand out, mm-hmm. but they seem to get the job done. And for Minnesota, it kind of starts and ends with Byron Buxton when he's healthy, because that guy has 20 home runs this year and just can't. It seems like he hits one every day.
21: Yeah, right now it feels like Buxton and kind of everybody else. I mean, Jeffress is having a really good year. He's played 37 games, so a little more than half the season, but he's got an OPS at 949. But Buxton, yeah, I think I was scrolling Twitter a couple of nights ago when he hit his 20th, and I followed the MLB home run page, so you can see every home run tweeted mm-hmm. in real time, and I saw Byron Buxton and then the number 20, and I was like, man, Buxton has 20?
1: Yeah.
21: And that he's tied for third with Murakami, and only Alvarez and Schwarber have hit more. And the Twins are in this really interesting spot where they sold off some assets last year with Duran and Correa, and they tore it down
1: yeah. for the most part.
21: And it seemed like the question was, does Buxton want to hang around here while the Twins essentially retool? And that's why they have such a weird roster. Cody Clemens is part of it. Josh Bell. Royce Lewis has had some injury issues this year.
1: Yeah,
21: Matt Walner's been a mess.
1: I wrote him down because injuries and struggling. I love Royce Lewis a lot. I think he's got a lot, you know, a lot of talent.
21: Yeah.
1: We saw it in the playoffs a few years ago. And, yeah, just injuries and just can't get it going at
21: yeah.
1: all.
21: It's been that, like, for the Twins to do what they want to do, obviously a guy like Royce Lewis is critical in their long-term future. But Buxton, you would wonder where he's at mentally, and it feels like he's playing – some of the best baseball we've ever seen. And I think you alluded to it. It's not a question of ability with Buxton. It's availability. And when he's healthy, he is so darn good.
1: And it's hard to ball.
21: Exactly. And it's hard to imagine that a guy like Buxton having what you would consider a career season, maybe playing center field, which is a premier position for a team that's in the middle of a rebuild, even if he wants to be there, it's hard not to imagine that the Twins go to him at some point over the next month and say, look, we know where you're at. We know where we're at. Yes, you've been the face of this franchise for the last 7-8 years, but we'd love to give you a chance, and we know we can get a lot for you. I have a hard time seeing Buxton on this roster after the trade deadline, but this series is well before the trade deadline, so if there's one thing you circle and worry about with the Twins, it's making sure that Byron Buxton doesn't go nuts
1: yep.
21: in Arlington. But the series is, to me, no different than the Red Sox series. You don't have to sweep it to feel good.
1: Right.
21: Just win 2 out of 3. If you lose it, you're losing ground. You're losing games that you feel like you shouldn't be in the context of this very manageable AL West race. So I would look at both these series in the same way. Win 2 out of 3 and just keep on moving.
1: Yeah, I always say never assume a sweep. I mean, even when the Rockies were the worst team ever, or the White yeah. Sox, you know, it's just hard to assume sweep. But just you just win series, and it starts adding up. It's, you stacks up real quick, and you get yourself back to where you need to be. And the Twins are struggling. They're 4-10 in their last 14.
21: Beatable team, man.
1: So they were okay to start. They were actually way more decent than I thought they would be the first month or so of the season. But this is a team that I anticipated being near the bottom once it's all said and done. And you know, we keep saying it, gotta get these wins against these bad teams, because eventually you're not going to be playing them every week. So,
21: and you got a huge, like another long road trip after this, which means you've got a lot of home games after that, like July, August, September, pretty friendly, I think, for the Rangers schedule-wise. But yes, when you have opportunities like this with another long trip looming in the back half of June, you got to take advantage.
1: Yeah, they got the World Cup road trip and the awkward days off in between. So, yeah, Rangers play the Red Sox and Twins. Let's go get a couple of wins and see where this thing heads into next week. And maybe, just maybe, I'll get back on board by the end of the month. Maybe. Probably not, but maybe. You just never know.
21: We'll see. They've got time. They've got some runway to get Tipsheet back in the in the saddle.
1: Killer's already on board. I can hear him right now.
21: Yeah.
1: He's probably just yelling at me.
21: He brings the positivity to this program in spirit today.
1: Right. We balance each other. All right. So thanks for listening. Rangers Ranch, Michael Dixon in for Killer this week. I'm Tyler Samsel, and we'll catch you guys next week.
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13: A better life with Dr. Sanjay Gupta.
19: People have started using AI for all sorts of things, but I cannot think of an area where the stakes are higher than your health. First of all, I'll tell you this. I know doctors who have cracked some seemingly impossible cases with the help of AI, so it can be a powerful tool. But AI can also hallucinate, provide bad advice, and be just as confident when it does that. If you do decide to plug any personal medical information into one of these chatbots, you should know that while the companies that created them have robust privacy protections in place, they are not bound by HIPAA, like your healthcare provider is. Whatever the advice presented to you, take it with a degree of healthy skepticism. Always get a second opinion. And remember, if you ever experience concerning symptoms, skip the AI consult and head straight to the ER. I'm Dr. Sanjay Gupta, helping you live a better life.
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1: You've never seen a more faller from the grace of hair world in your life.
7: Yeah, well, it happens.
1: That guy used to have.
8: Did Donovan steal all his hair? Is that what happened?
7: No, no. So here's what I love about Lana Donovan. So no, it's not an implant. It's not
8: Speaking
7: an implant.
8: Of turkey, eh?
7: Let me. Here's one thing I like about Lana Donovan. So he came clean. Obviously, he'd been losing his hair. He tried transplants, was not working. Didn't get the results he wanted. So that is a hair piece. He's even shown how it's put
1: piece.
7: On
1: that's
7: his
1: cool.
7: head.
1: Yeah, that's cool.
7: Well, you have to literally shave the top of your head clean. Keep the sides.
1: It's called a unit.
7: And then you put that thing on the top of your head.
1: That's what Steve Harvey had for all those years. When Steve Harvey had that perfect afro, that was not his. That was a in the barbering world. It's called a unit. It's
7: right.
1: Called a men's.
7: There's a lot of guys. I don't want to mention their names. Yeah.
1: You could tell.
7: Yeah. Yeah. But I, you know, at least he's open about it, right? Yeah, he shows the whole process. I like that.
1: People
7: I know
1: asked me if I dye my beard. I said, yes, I need stocking just for men. I need stock. I spent so much money with them.
7: You know what we also have coming up? Game 6 of the Stanley Cup Final. Can the Knights send it to a Game 7? John Paul Morosio will join us here on Fox Sports Sunday.
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12: 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There are some shows you don't want to miss.
8: This is going to be fun.
12: And there are some shows you can't miss.
8: Let's not overreact.
12: This is Covino and Rich.
8: World Cup, for those that care, every couple years.
13: Can I tell you, I already got a sweet, sweet jersey. I got my jersey in the mail. Want to know how I got it? My mom bought my baby bro, who's a big oaf. He's 30-something years old, Tommy. She bought him an extra-large Mexico soccer jersey, right? And because my mom's family's from Mexico, but, you know, USA all day. She bought him an extra-large, and he's such a beefcake that is too tight on him.
14: Too many taquitos?
13: He had too many taquitos this past winter. So I said, well, nah, no problem. I'll take it. Because soccer jerseys run a little tight, so I got an extra large.
8: Do I have permission to mock your brother a little bit?
13: Oh, yeah.
8: He's okay.
13: A double X now. But you know what? Soccer jerseys run snug.
8: Yeah.
13: But I got mine in the mail. Super pumped for it. I inherited my brother's brand new jersey he couldn't fit in, and he got the double X. I got the XL. So, look, people are gearing up. People are getting excited. And all these teams are not only figuring out what America's all about, right? All these different nations and their teams. The fans are like, well, where do we go to eat? The teams are like, yo, damn, it's hot here in America. That's the other adjustment that a lot of teams are having to make.
8: There was one venue where it was pouring rain. Like, there's a big buzz about the World Cup here. And in fact,
13: they're getting acclimated.
8: Covino, half Italian, half Mexican. My sister.
13: All American.
8: My sister married.
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13: Let's talk about Deshaun Watson. Now, I don't know about you, because there's been some reports that he's going to get the opportunity. There's been some others that have come out, conflicting reports about, well, you know, Sanders has closed the gap.

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10: In the World Cup, Germany dominated Curacao.
11: Very, very fine town of St. Petersburg. Lindos for Havertz is in here. And that's cute. That's very cute. And it's 7.
10: Fox TV on the call. Final score is 7-1. It was the fourth time Germany has scored 7 or more goals in a World Cup match, the most of any country. At 4 p.m. Eastern time, the Netherlands are taking on Japan from the Texas Stadium. And at 7 p.m. Eastern time, Ivory Coast will be taking on Ecuador. In Major League Baseball, Paul Skeens had 10 strikeouts for the third time in his last 7 starts, but the Marlins outscored the Pirates 4-2. The Chicago White Sox have scored 6 runs in the bottom of the 6th, and they're on top of the Dodgers 6-1, bottom of the 6th still. Nationals crush the Mariners 10-1. I'm Brianna Miro.
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6: 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You see our best videos from all of the shows. And don't stop there. Hit that thumbs up icon. Comment away. Let us know whose takes you like, even those you don't like. Just search Fox Sports Radio on YouTube and subscribe. So I'm watching the game yesterday between the Knicks and Spurs, and I didn't know which direction. I thought, you know, the game got off to the same start. Every game was the same start.
13: I thought Spurs were going to win.
6: I did too. I thought, all right.
13: We're going back to Madison Square Garden.
6: We were talking, because I was here yesterday with Tracy, okay. And we were doing the show, and Chris, did you not guarantee? I mean, you boldly guarantee. Spurs are going to win because, you know, they got the extender out there.
14: They got Scott the extender out there, and then Wembanyama goes ahead and just gets absolutely filthy out there. And I just know, sitting at home, there's no flagrant coming. There's not going to be a flagrant coming next day either. Like I give even more credit to the Knicks inching out that game with the deck completely stacked against them to have a game 6.
6: And as I said yesterday, and look, the NBA wants game 6.
13: They want game
6: they
13: 7.
6: They desperately want game 6 because it's a Tuesday night. The ratings for the Knicks to clinch at Madison Square Garden and all the stars out would have been astronomical. I agree, 25 million. Boom. Everything said it. They'll give this, you know, and then I thought, you know, I also said this.
14: Fouls on Brunson near the end, too, how Scott Foster was trying to get it. They tried. No weapon formed against New York shall prosper.
6: He fouled out Cat on a non-call. All right. So, but then I thought, you know, because if it does get to a game 6.
13: Game on.
6: You know, think about it. Spurs had already won game 3 in New York. Mm-hmm. It took a miracle comeback to get the Knicks 1 win at home. The pressure, can you mean the pressure on the Knicks to win game 6 at home with everybody?

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6: At the World Cup, it is at the half. It is scoreless between the Netherlands and Japan in a Group F matchup at Texas Stadium. A little bit earlier today, Germany dominated Curacao 7-1. It was the fourth time Germany has scored seven or more goals in a World Cup match, the most of any country. At 7 p.m. Eastern Time, Ivory Coast will take on Ecuador at the Philadelphia Stadium. In Major League Baseball, the Yankees scored five runs in the top of the ninth to beat the Blue Jays 8-3. The Giants are shutting out the Cubs right now 3-0, headed to the bottom of the seventh in San Francisco. Earlier, Paul Skenes had 10 strikeouts for the third time in his last seven starts, but the Marlins outscored the Pirates 4-2. The White Sox came back and scored six runs in the sixth to take down the Dodgers 6-4. In the WNBA, Breonna Stewart has 11 points, 11 rebounds, and 5 blocks. I'm Brianna Miro.
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1: Yeah! One time we gon' give it to you like this, yeah, like this, yeah, like this.
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7: It's over. It is done with. Your NBA season has concluded. And then the first time in anyone's lifetime on this show, the Knicks are world champions, Kerry Rhodes.
8: That is correct, Dan. And to all the people that said it was going to be a cupcake coming out of the West if you get to the finals and win it. New York coming in hot. Really hot, literally and figuratively, come in and end the West supreme reign, Dan. Beautiful.
7: 120, not even 120 seconds in, and Kerry is already taking veiled shots at me.
8: No.
7: Because to all of the people, he's sitting next to one who said the Western Conference Finals were the NBA Finals. Mm-hmm. Was that your motivation throughout this, was to prove not people like me, but specifically me wrong in this case in thinking that the Spurs or Thunder were going to take care of the Knicks?
8: No, Dan. No. I love you. We're good. But there were so many other people that were just adamant that the West winner was going to win it all. And I was like, just slow down a little bit. I didn't think the Knicks were going to win in this fashion at all. That's not what I'm saying, but it would be a tough final, and the Knicks proved it.
7: It's not that I thought that water would find its level, because I think we saw throughout the series what happens in close games.
8: Yes.
7: The Knicks are able to handle those situations. The Spurs are not.
8: Yeah.
7: But I thought at least at some point, like I thought the Spurs were going to win game 5 last night.
8: I did too.
7: and I honestly, I think like some of us also thought, I'm sure the NBA is going to make sure that the Spurs win.
8: Yeah.
7: To make this series go 6. They sure did to make it go 6 and to have the Knicks win at home. Like that's what I kind of thought. Like thought if it got to Madison Square Garden, you don't have to push your luck and go to a game 7. I'm not saying that the NBA is rigged, but that would have been the magical storyline for New York to not only win the NBA title, but to win it at Madison Square Garden. I think they'll settle for this and winning it in San Antonio. And now that we've had almost a day to kind of absorb what we watched, and I know Knicks fans are on cloud 9 right now, but a day later, what resonates with you the most in that 5-game series win for the Knicks?
8: Experience prevails. That's the biggest thing. San Antonio in this series outplayed the Knicks for so much of the series. They just couldn't close. They couldn't do the things when they needed to do them, right? So it's all easy.

0: Fox Sports Sunday, your NBA offseason is here. It has arrived. Or as I call it, the start of football season. No, this NBA offseason should be a lot of fun. Something we're going to get into in about 14 minutes or so of now what's going to happen in the NBA. Adam Kaplan, our NFL insider, will join us as mini camps wrapping up around the league. And then it's kind of on ice, the NFL, for about 6 weeks until camps start in mid to late July. He is Kerry Rhodes. I'm Dan Beyer. He carry up at Kerry 25 Rhodes. You can find me at Dan Beyer on Fox. No Monty Bolaños today. Brianna Miro's at the news desk, and she's brought her own goods for us.
1: Not one, not two, but three.
2: Amazing.
1: It's sports. It's entertainment. It's good.
3: We're not worthy.
1: It's Breeze 3.
4: Alrighty, guys, so we saw a ton of celebrities front and center at Madison Square Garden repping Knicks gear. Ben Stiller had his iPhone. He's recording that documentary. Obviously, Spike Lee. So I was thinking, what are celebrities that you think of? When you see them, you think of like, oh, they've repped their team really well. They're always there, whether at the stadiums or just always kind of involved with their favorite teams. So my first one, I went Matthew McConaughey in Texas.
0: Good pick.
4: Because he's always kind of there on the sidelines, kind of walking and roaming around. My second one was kind of homerish for me. I love Jon Bon Jovi, obviously, and the Patriots. He's kind of always involved with, like, Robert Kraft. Yeah. And Bill Belichick. Actually, they play one of his songs during the beginning of before a game. So that's kind of cool. And then Mike Trout and the Eagles. He's repping his Angels like here and there, but definitely at Eagles games, you always kind of see him there, definitely rooting on his team.
0: I find the Bon Jovi one interesting in the way that, because they were all about New Jersey. Like, they're from New Jersey. Their album was New Jersey, and he's New England Patriots.
4: Oh, like, you know.
0: I know, but you're right. Like, I think it's his friendship, though, with Belichick and Kraft.
4: That bond.
0: That has him be a Patriot.
4: So I kind of, it's by association. So that's kind of what I think of.
0: Yes.
4: But yeah, so that's me. Back to you guys.
0: Yeah, I've got, do you have three? Because I've got three.
5: Got three.
0: So number one, it's for the same teams. Paul Rudd and Eric Stone Street.
4: Chiefs.
0: Yes. Anything Kansas City. So like the Royals. When they won the World Series, it was them. And then all of a sudden, guess what? The Chiefs are winning Super Bowls, and guess who's at, you know, all of these events? David Koechner as well is also a Kansas City guy. But I like those three, whenever Kansas City, the Chiefs, or the Royals did well, I felt like you would see that. So it's more of a city as opposed to, as just one team. Not with us anymore. Sorry, Bo Benson, if I'm stealing this for you. Toby Keith in Oklahoma. RIP to Toby Keith, but I always thought of Toby Keith and the Sooners for how big of an Oklahoma Sooners fan that he was. And then the final one, I'll give you who I always thought Lakers fan, Diane Cannon.
5: Yes.
0: I had no idea what Diane Cannon was in or anything, but they would always put Diane Cannon on the screen. Now I feel like Denzel and a couple of others have overtaken. Jack Nicholson, obviously, with the Lakers, but... I'm sorry if I stole one of yours, but Diane Cannon with the Lakers.
5: Yeah, you did get me with Jack, but I'll just start with him. So mine is an all-NBA three since the finals just ended. I'm going to go Billy Crystal with the Clippers.
4: Oh, yeah.
5: That's the one that you always kind of see. Obviously, Jack Nicholson with the Lakers. And then this other one's a little bit out there a little bit, but Jimmy Goldstein.
0: Yes.
5: With all the NBA teams. So he kind of stops and is in the corner all like wrapped up with some kind of drip on at all the game.
0: I remember seeing Jimmy Goldstein at my first NBA finals that I covered was in 2007, and I didn't know who he was. He looks the exact same. He hasn't aged. He looked 110 then. He looks 110
5: now. I was about
0: now.
5: To say, if you're 110, yes.
0: he hasn't changed. He hasn't changed one bit. Bo, you got a three?
6: Yeah, Bradley Cooper and the Eagles always make that connection, especially after the Super Bowl. He's been doing commercials and everything. He announced the team running out of the tunnel. Brad Paisley and the Dodgers. He's a big enough Dodgers fan where they finished the Tyler Glasnow deal at his house over wine.
0: Really?
6: He invited both teams over to hash out the final details. And then I guess Mary Hart for the Dodgers as well. She's always, she's always behind home plate. At every game, but there's so many.
5: That's a lot, yeah.
6: Kobe and the Eagles. I always think about Kobe and the Eagles.
0: Chris Perfetz?
3: I'm surprised we haven't got him so far, considering he's one of the bigger faces around L.A., but maybe it's because USC's been sleeping a bit, but I'm seeing Will Ferrell's face all over this World Cup.
5: Sure.
3: And all I think about is,
5: that's fair. You know,
3: Matthew McConaughey is now that for Texas, but for Will Ferrell was there every USC game. Every USC game. On the Homer side of things, I know he does a little bit of all Detroit sports, but Eminem has really positioned himself out of all the celebrities that have joined the Lions bandwagon over the last few years as like the top one, above Kid Rock, above Bob Seger, above even Tim Richardson. Like it's Eminem. He is the face of the Lions and their fandom. So it's really hard to argue with that one.
0: I think, you know, where Eminem is unique, and it's funny, my buddy, one of my childhood buddies just texted me. Jason lives in the Twin Cities, and he sent me a text, and I thought he was going to say Prince. He didn't, but it made me think of it because he lives in the Twin Cities area. But I think that Prince was more about the Twin Cities. Like I wouldn't say like Vikings or Timberwolves or Twins. It was just that he represented all of, and in a way, I almost feel like Eminem is like that, of just representing Detroit.
3: All of it, yeah. Right. But yeah. I think he's definitely picked out the Lions above those all. And then one's kind of off the board, and rest in peace to the man, but I can't think of many courtside fans who've been thrown out of games. Jimmy Buffett was that for the Miami Heat. He got thrown out arguing with official in 2001.
5: Did he?
3: But he was like the OG Heat super fan before all the big three got rolling.
0: Oh, that's a good call.
5: That's a good one.
0: Yeah, there are unique ones here and there.
5: Yeah, we got Method Man with the Jets. You guys remember Method Man with the Jets? He's a big Jets fan. So it's a lot. It's a lot of them.
0: Sure.
4: Yeah. Ashley Judd in Kentucky. Also.
0: That's a real good. Yes.
6: Yeah. Does Marlins Man count as a celebrity?
0: No,
4: I do not.
0: Doesn't he hate the Marlins? Or did he just hate the Jeter regime? Yeah. I remember because they were at odds. But
3: just had like a exile like Fireman Ed.
0: The great thing. I've told Kerry this. I went to a Jets game in 2011, and I took more videos of Fireman Ed than I did of the game. I'm just J-E-T-S, Jets. I'm recording the Jumbotron. Yeah. I didn't care what was happening with the game, but I had to get some Fireman Ed action.
5: I was there a month ago, and he was at the event that I was at, and he's still doing it. He's still going strong. Still going strong.
0: All right. Yeah. Great topic, Bree. A little Breeze 3 for us on June 14th on this Flag Day here on Fox Sports Radio. He is Kerry Rhodes. I'm Dan Beyer. Hanging out, hit Kerry up at Kerry 25 Rhodes. You can find me at Dan Beyer on Fox. It is interesting when you have teams that don't make it to a finals or a championship for a while, and then all of a sudden they do, and their fans kind of come out of the woodwork. Like the Seahawks have a couple of fans from there. Chris Pratt's a popular Seahawks fan. Rain Wilson from The Office. But there are other Seahawks fans where I would all of a sudden be like, oh, geez, I had no idea that they were. You wouldn't have known it at all. But that's sometimes what happens when teams aren't winning as much as, say, the Lakers or other squads.
5: Yeah, we just saw that in New York.
0: Yeah, everybody tried to jump on that one. My goodness. All right, he's Kerry Rhodes. I'm Dan Beyer. Adam Kaplan, our NFL insider, will join us at 6:25 Eastern time, keeping our eye on what's happening at the World Cup as the Netherlands and Japan are tied up at 2. Bree will have an update at the top of the hour. But coming up next, what is next is the NBA heads into the offseason. We'll talk about it here on Fox. We are
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11: These guys are sick, man.
12: 5.7 left. No timeouts remaining. Ananobi is handed the ball. Finds Brunson at midcourt. Launches a straight on three. Missed it short. Tip by Ananobi. He put it in. Ananobi put it in. The Knicks take the lead with 1.2 to go.
13: I mean, in my life, this is a top five all-time sporting moment for me. In my life with all my teams, right? 86 Mets, game six of 86, right? Talking about moments in games. Game six of 86. The Jets beating the Patriots in the playoffs, 28-21, beating Brady 15 years ago.
6: Sure.
13: It's a long time ago now.
6: Well, yeah.
13: Alonso's home run against the Brewers 2 years ago in the playoffs. The Monday Night Miracle, the Jets beating the Dolphins after being down, 29-7 going to the fourth quarter. And this game tonight. Like, this is a top five all-time sports moment for me.
6: Syracuse doesn't bump any of those?
13: I still can't. Oh, yeah, Hakeem Warwick's block. Yeah, okay, I forgot about Hakeem Warwick's block.
6: I got to make
13: the
6: sure.
13: The block in the championship game. Yeah. No, you're right. That's up there. That's up there. That could probably replace the Jets-Patriots, because that was more of just the game they won rather than a moment.
6: Yeah.
13: Like, Warwick's block of Michael Lee's three. That moment for me was incredible.
6: But since, yeah. I mean, okay. We're talking New York sports, and I mean, Spider-Man's from New York. I mean, he's got the Sinister Six.
13: Spider-Man.
6: You can have six moments. You get an extra.
13: Spider-Man. This was, without a doubt, again, the greatest moment and greatest basket in Knicks history. The follow by OG Anunoby.
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15: Caleb Williams, his big arm, all those game winners, and a nail polish, he may actually be the most talented right now. Like, I'm not even mad at that if someone said he's the most talented. But I don't think that means the best quite yet. And sometimes you can see it coming, right? Like, if you see Cooper Flagg, couple back-to-back games of 50, you're like, okay, we see what's coming. We see he's going to be one of those ones in the league for the next 10, 12 years. You see that. And to me, that's Caleb Williams right now. Caleb Williams, you saw how special he is when he's locked in, but I also saw plenty of games where he was inaccurate. He had some of the worst statistics when you're talking about completion percentage, when you're talking about third down conversion, when you're talking about off-target passes. He was one of some of the worst in those categories. Some of those times that he had to save the day, he and the team put themselves in a position where you shouldn't have had to save the day.
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3: Country. At 7 p.m. Eastern Time, Ivory Coast will be taking on Ecuador. In Major League Baseball, the Yankees scored 5 runs in the top of the ninth to beat the Blue Jays 8-3. Paul Skeens had 10 strikeouts for the third time in his last 7 starts, but the Marlins still outscore the Pirates 4-2. Miami has the best record in June so far at 10-2. The White Sox came back and scored 6 runs in the sixth to take down the Dodgers 6-4. It was a first series win over L.A. since 2014. In NASCAR, Denny Hamlin got his 3rd straight win at Pocono. I'm Brianna Miro.
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6: If the NBA is, if you're having NBA withdrawal, I guess, and the end of the season is now over and you feel like something's missing, I think the World Cup can fill some of that, can scratch some of that itch. Netherlands and Japan right now, as you just heard Bree say, playing to a 2-2 draw in their Group F matchup. A great match. I just love it that you can turn it on and there's going to be a match basically on. And if not, just wait a little while because one will be starting. That's the great thing about the World Cup.
7: Yeah, no, I'm not. I haven't seen one game yet, but I have to tune in. I've been infused in basketball, but just made a great point. Basketball's
6: done. You didn't
7: see
6: the U.S. on Friday?
7: I did not see the U.S. on Friday. No, I know they won. It was 5-0, right?
6: It was 4-1.
7: 4-1.
6: So close enough.
7: It was 5 runs, 5 goals.
6: I'll tell you what it wasn't, 18-9, which the Rockies and A's are right now. Las Vegas.
7: Bases loaded.
6: My goodness. Oh, that. And that, this is not the park they're going to be playing in, obviously. This is the minor league affiliate park that they're playing in. But if it's a sign of things to come when the A's move to Las Vegas, maybe the air conditioning in that facility will prevent the baseballs from flying out. But 18-9, and they're in the top of the eighth inning. 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And don't stop there. Hit that thumbs up icon and comment away. Let us know whose takes you like and even whose takes you don't like. 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So you are now without an NBA, but it is the NBA offseason. And I'm looking at an article right now that says 3 teams are ahead of the Knicks already for next year's title odds. Do you have a guess at what 3 teams are ahead of the Knicks to win the title next season?
7: Yes, I would go OKC, I would go San Antonio, and I would go Boston.
6: That is correct, all 3. Look at that. We're not even playing easy as 1, 2, 3, 4.
7: I wish that was one of the answers.
6: And you got 3 of them. Those are the 3 teams with higher odds. But as we enter into this offseason, what is the biggest storyline to you? Is it all about Giannis? Is it about LeBron and his decision on where he wants to go? Is it about the Spurs maybe finding another piece? What stands out to you as we head into this offseason?
7: Man, that's a great question. What stands out in the offseason? Not Giannis as much. I'm kind of tired of that one. Obviously, that's going to be a big domino, though.
6: Why are you tired of it?
7: It's just trade him and get it over with. It's been, that talk has been going on for so long this year. Mm-hmm. It's just been throughout the whole year, right? It's the soapiness of the whole story at this point now, where we knew that they were going to have to move Giannis for that team to be, I don't know, relevant again at some point. Because right now, what they have, the pieces they have, they're just not going to contend. And then he started to get disgruntled. And then you say there's comments of him saying, I want to be out. Then there's comments of him, I want to be here. And it's just, it's too much for me.
6: I think that the Miami Heat fans feel your same way. By the way, the Rockies just hit a grand slam. It's 22-9. It was 18-9. Now it's 22-9. How about sitting in that?

0: son for 4 hours and watching this thing and never ending.
1: Who do you think is still there?
0: There is no one. There is no one in the sun seats in Las Vegas. Back to the Bucks and Giannis. I think that the Heat, from the reports that we hear and people talking about, that the Bucks like what the Heat's package has to offer. Mm-hmm. But they are looking for maybe more from someone else. And the Heat have been involved since this winter. And so I think that there are Heat fans that are like you that are kind of tired of it. The only thing that I would say and I think it is the biggest domino to happen and will have the biggest ramifications, not just because I'm a Bucks fan, but it really feels like it's down to Boston and Miami.
1: Yeah.
0: And if it's Boston, there's the Jaylen Brown domino that ends up happening. And so that's why I think that is why it's so big. Like, as a Bucks fan, I'm amazed that they could get a package because they don't have their own first-round picks. There's pick swaps that they have to deal with, but we were talking early 2030s here. 2031, I believe, is the first time when they can make their own selection and not have to worry about anything else. But you could recoup all of that back from the Dame Lillard trade, from the, you know, the Jrue Holiday deal is pretty much over with, but you can recoup all of everything that you gave away. The problem is you just don't have Giannis anymore. Now you got to like build this young core, but I don't think that the juicy part of that deal is what Milwaukee gets in return. It's who gets Giannis and who else could be on the move. So that's why I just think it's the biggest domino.
1: It's the biggest domino for sure. But Dan, do you think, because I don't think it's an automatic, if you get Giannis in your building, you're winning.
0: I agree.
1: So that's what I mean. It's not the gravity of what that move is going to make. I don't know what that is, but obviously it's the biggest domino. Go ahead, Dan.
0: So there was a lot of talk when he was possibly going to be dealt at the trade deadline of what they could get for him. And my whole fear was Giannis is going to get hurt and then the value isn't there. Well, that's why they held him out. And I know there's back and forth on Giannis wanting to play, but for the Bucks, and what they needed to do is they needed to get this draft pick that they had, because it's a pick swap. It's not one that they've lost entirely. So they ended up in the lottery where they'll pick 10th in the lottery this time around. But you needed to be bad because you needed to have a bad record for that.
1: Yeah.
0: But you also couldn't risk him getting hurt. And I think that's the reason why. So I'm shocked in a way that they're actually getting more than what was offered, say, in February. But now you're allowing more teams to come in to the equation. But it seems like it's the same old partners. I was afraid that the Bucks were going to be like, guess what? You're going to get 2 first-round picks, and that's about it.
1: Yeah.
0: Now if they can recoup all of that, it works for them. And it's just surprising because I agree with you. If you look at Giannis's history, he's not been able to stay healthy. And by the end of the year, one of the reasons why they've kind of failed in some of these playoff runs is because he hasn't been available.
1: And do you trade Jaylen Brown for him? I know there's other picks and things that will be involved, but does that – you know what I mean? Like, you've won with Jaylen Brown, so you know that's a real possibility. And he's younger. So I don't really understand. I mean, if Jaylen Brown is disgruntled, that's a different story. But, I mean, just – I'm talking about the players here.
0: Yeah. I think – I really believe in Brad Stevens. So if it was honestly, Kerry, any other team, you know, maybe Sands 1 or 2 – if it was any other team, I would say, what are you doing? I mean, there's a part of me that would rather have Jaylen Brown than Jason Tatum.
1: Right.
0: You know?
1: Yeah.
0: But I have to think that they know. I mean, the track record shows that he knows what they're doing or what they're going to do. So to go along with that, I just nod my head and smile because I believe that they know. Now, ultimately, you know, Jaylen Brown and what they did when Tatum was out with his injury is one thing. Tatum's injury isn't a completely other thing. We don't know if this is now going to be a string of things to come. Mm-hmm. So there's a portion of that I wouldn't mind the Celtics being in on the deal, because I don't know how, maybe if something catastrophic happens, now Milwaukee ends up owning their picks. But yeah, I'm with you. I'm not as sold on Jaylen Brown. The only thing that sells me is that I actually believe that Brad Stevens knows what he's doing.
1: I agree with that. I mean, and then you talk about the other things that are happening NBA as far as storylines. I mean, I think you got to go back. I think it's going to be a lot of Wemby next year, right? I mean, like, how does he progress? How does he fine tune his game? I mean, you got all the internet warriors already talking about he needs to work with Tim Duncan. All like I'm sure Tim Duncan's been in his ear this year as well. So like, what is he going to do to be the best version of himself? And I also with Wemby, what he needs to be better at, and I kind of want to follow along with that narrative, that story. He needs better PR training. I know his first language isn't English, right? And so some of the things that he says comes off crass, comes off, you know, a little bit over the top, yeah. A little bit, whatever. And so I want to see how he progresses as well there and see if he can kind of gain some favor back after this postseason.
0: The Spurs were never the easiest media team to deal with.
1: No.
0: When I remember covering them.
1: Oh, really?
0: Yeah. It was tougher than other spots that you would get. And it was interesting because you would think that, not that it would be the opposite, but that, you know, like maybe in a New York market where something said that could be blown up, yeah. You know, into a great headline, but that was not the case. But I think the reason they got away with it was because they were in San Antonio. When you're the only team in town, you can do whatever you want to do, but they weren't. So that kind of goes in line with, from my experience with the Spurs over the last 20 years. I don't know if the same people are there or not, but yeah, they weren't the easiest to deal with. And the only reason I say that is I think that I don't know if there is the coaching to Wemby on how he needs to deal with the media, you know, and that may have to be from, you know, certain outside counsel. What about, by the way, the Rockies have added a solo homer. It's now 23-9, still in the top of the eighth inning in Las Vegas. What about LeBron?
1: I have no interest in LeBron. I mean, obviously, I think NBA-wise, there's going to always be a conversation about him because he's going to make it a conversation about him at some point. For LeBron, in my opinion, it is, we've talked about this before and you said it and I agree with you. It's, I think the best place for him to end this thing is in Cleveland. And it would make sense. And if he went to Cleveland and they didn't have to get rid of everybody on their roster to to get him, they would have a chance in the East with him on that team with Donovan Mitchell and Mobley and all those guys. Like, I could see them being a threat. So it would make sense for him to be there.
0: Bo Benson, what strikes you as the most interesting this offseason? And is it LeBron? Is it Giannis?
2: It's probably Giannis. I think Jaylen Brown is an interesting thing. I think Giannis gets traded, and I think Jaylen Brown gets traded, but I don't think Giannis ends up in Boston, and I don't think Jaylen Brown ends up in Milwaukee. If I was a Bucks fan, I don't know if I would want Jaylen Brown. He does not strike me as someone that wants to play in a market like Milwaukee.
0: No, and there's been talks of a Boston, Portland, Milwaukee.
2: Yeah,
1: like Atlanta as well.
0: Yeah, but where Brown? Yeah, I did. Oh, okay. Yeah, I did. But Brown could end up in Portland, or could end up in maybe in.
2: Selfishly, I want to see what happens with Austin Reeves because
0: that's a good one.
2: I think there's a lot of talk among Laker fans that don't know anything that think that they should just let him walk because then they can use that cap space elsewhere. And spoiler alert, you can't. So it's better to just sign Austin Reeves and then figure it out later. But I think he's going to have a real market. He's a good player. Borderline great player, so I think there's going to be competition there for sure.
1: That's that the Brooklyn Nets are an option for him.
2: I think the Pistons, I think, have cap space. I think he makes a ton of space in Detroit.
1: Yeah.
2: Or a ton of sense in Detroit.
0: Mm-hmm. Our old teammate here at Fox Sports Radio, former Black Crowes drummer Steve Gorman, tweeted last night, like, you might as well just move the Brooklyn Nets now. Like, there's no way you're going to have any fans. Like, just move them. He said, move them to Pittsburgh, move them to Nashville, wherever. Just move them.
2: They might be worse off than the Clippers.
0: Yeah, seriously.
1: For sure. Like,
0: yes. Absolutely, 100% agree with that. Do you care about LeBron? Kerry doesn't. Do you, Bo, as a Lakers fan?
2: No, I. See, if he wants to come back, that's fine. If he wants to leave, that's fine. There's a certain, like, once you've had LeBron on your team, you kind of, like, I think there should be a real brotherhood between, like, Lakers, Heat, and Cavs fans, because it's just different when LeBron's actually on your team.
0: Sure.
2: Like, it's such a tough road to navigate.
0: You understand each other's plight in dealing with it. But I think the Cavs have taken on for another season.
1: I do.
2: Well, like, and Rich Paul goes out this week. He's like, there's 10 to 12 teams that are interested in LeBron. And it's like, well, then that's tampering. And that should be, like, punishable.
0: Well also, like, LeBron's not interested in 10 to 12
2: teams. Yeah. Like, no. What are we
0: LeBron's
2: doing
0: LeBron's interested in four, right?
1: What are the four, Dan?
0: Cleveland.
1: Uh-huh.
0: The Knicks.
1: Wow.
0: Uh-huh. The Heat and the Warriors.
1: The Warrior one, I've heard that one. Yeah. Steve Kerr came back for a reason.
0: Not in that order. Yeah. Not in that order, by the way. I think the Heat's lowest on the list. But I do think that when Pat Riley got his statue for the Lakers and seeing LeBron like watch, like I think that meant something.
1: Yeah.
0: Because they're split when he left Miami. Mm-hmm. Again, now it's more than a decade ago, but I thought that said something, and it would depend on what would happen with Miami and the Giannis situation and how that plays out. I don't think LeBron would just go there by himself to play with Tyler Hero and Bam Adebayo. But I do think that the Warriors are worth watching, to your point about something had to bring Steve Kerr back.
1: Yes.
0: And I don't know what it is. I don't know if it's Kawhi. I don't know if he's the answer as well, but yeah.
2: Oh, that's a good one too, Dan. I totally forgot about that. The Clippers should probably be something from that whole aspiration deal, and then Kawhi as well. I think he's gone too. Well, I think the Clippers are blowing it up no matter what.
1: Well, I'll say Pat Riley better have those chocolate chip cookies. That's the deal. Everything else doesn't matter. Giannis, whatever, Dan, but the chocolate chip cookies better be there.
0: Well, the draft is now a two-night affair. So the first round is on a Wednesday night, June 23rd. Mm. The second round is the next night, trying to make it more more user-friendly.
1: Oh, my goodness.
0: Yeah, that's too much, yeah, right? Too much. Like, it's way too much. But that's what the NBA is doing. And the Giannis deal is thought to be done by the NBA draft because Milwaukee wants a couple of they have their 10th pick, as I mentioned, but they would also like another pick in the lottery.
1: Mm. Mm.
0: And the chatter, and there's been so many people talking about this, I feel bad not like giving the credit to who's been reporting. But the point is Milwaukee is operating, this is the rumor, like they will have two lottery picks.
1: Wow.
0: So okay. that a Giannis deal would get done. Yeah. Just whether it's going to be in Miami or Boston, who knows. Won't be in Philadelphia, but that's where we're going to head next. Our NFL insider, Adam Kaplan, will join us as we wrap up OTAs and then really head into the offseason as training camps are just around the corner. He's Kerry Rhodes. I'm Dan Beyer. It's Fox Sports Sunday. It's next here on FSR.
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6: Heading down the stretch as the Knicks championship in our rearview mirror, we looked ahead to what's happening this NBA offseason, what could happen next season. As Kerry predicted, all three teams that currently have better odds than the New York Knicks to win next year's NBA title. I'm surprised it actually wasn't more, just, you know, have eight teams from the Western Conference be ahead of the Knicks, right?
7: No.
6: That's what I would have said 3 weeks ago. But I was proven wrong. Knicks are NBA champs, and it's a lot of the conversation. It'll be a lot of the conversation tomorrow. A lot of sports shows haven't had the opportunity to talk about it yet, so tomorrow will be that day as well. We had a good conversation specifically about the Becky Hammon backlash and her criticism of Jalen Brunson, and I felt like she's been the biggest target, even more so than maybe Wemby and the Spurs, for her comments on Jalen Brunson. But her analysis was off. It was incorrect, not proven correct. But again, I just feel that happens. And the one thing that I will say, and the reason I said what I said, is Becky Hammon doesn't have a talk show tomorrow or a podcast tomorrow to follow up, or didn't have the opportunities to do so on subsequent broadcasts to talk about Jalen Brunson. But she said what she said and has gotten a lot of heat for it. You felt justified because there was some flippancy, there was some snark to it, and I just felt that it went overboard. I just felt like piling on Becky Hammon for getting some analysis wrong isn't necessarily fair.
7: Yeah, no, some of that I agree with what you said as far as the continued pushback about it. But it's the NBA Finals; everybody's going to talk about it, and it was such a polarizing take now. I don't think it was at the time. I think it was more, I think a lot of people fell in line with what she said at the time because there was a lot of evidence towards that, right?
6: Sure.
7: But now, in the present, small guy won. We got a little space in between us. We should offer her to come on the show and see if we can get her on to talk about it some more.
6: Busy coaching at the WNBA. that's what she's doing right now.
7: Yeah.
6: So we've got our eyes on that. Game 6 in the Stanley Cup Final tonight in Vegas. So the Golden Knights and Hurricane skating as Carolina's up 3-2 in that series.
7: Mm-hmm.
6: I'm headed right after the show to just go over the hill in Southern California and catch the ending of the Curtis Cup as the United States and Great Britain and Ireland are doing battle in the women's amateur team event at Bel Air Country Club.
7: Mm-hmm.
6: But there's also World Cup action going on. And Kerry, one of the topics that has stemmed from this, if you notice, this is a very FIFA thing to do. But FIFA does not believe in naming rights, at least that wouldn't benefit them. So any of the stadiums that are in the U.S., in Canada, in Mexico, are not going by their stadium rights name. They're just going by the city's name in that stadium.
7: Yeah.
6: So you won't be calling SoFi Stadium SoFi Stadium. It's called Los Angeles Stadium. And you'll hear that in a lot of the reports, and you'll hear that on Fox and FS1 when they're reporting or broadcasting from Dallas Stadium or New York, New Jersey Stadium. That's how they are talking about these facilities. But the biggest talking point from these facilities, Kerry, has been the ability to put grass in all of these stadiums.
7: Yeah.
6: You're an NFL player that played on turf in your career, know about the artificial surface, know about the grass surface, and now the question is, if the World Cup can do it, why can't the NFL do it? What are your thoughts at all of these stadiums now being able to at least have a grass surface to hold the World Cup?
7: Every NFL field should be a grass field. And I think I'm sure 99.9% of the NFL players would say that should be the case. Obviously, it's a money thing, right? Like you bring in that –

0: Fox Sports Sunday, Hughes Carey Rhodes. I'm Dan Beyer. A happy Flag Day. I'm excited for the U.S. Open coming up this week. Shinnecock Hills, Southampton, New York on Long Island. Brooks Koepka's got that hand injury. We'll see if he can defend his title from there. So much going on. J.J. Spawn, the defending U.S. Open champion. I'm picking Rory McIlroy.
1: Picking Rory.
0: I'm going to pick Rory to win, to get...
1: Who's your outside guy that you're going to have your eyes on?
0: Well, I'll tell you the two names that I think will get a lot of play this week. Okay. They'll be Tommy Fleetwood, because he played well there. We found around 63 the last time in 2018 when they softened the course. Fleetwood played well in Canada. I think Matt Fitzpatrick is another name. Scottie Scheffler hasn't necessarily shown a lot of form. But it's not a dark horse. But Victor Hovland played well in Canada this week.
1: Mm-hmm.
0: Top 10 finish, I believe. So Victor Hovland, who hasn't been on top of his game, could be a name to watch. But I'm going to go Rory, getting his second major of the year. And then, if he were to get that, he'd be one away from completing a double Grand Slam.
1: Ooh, yes. Making the rounds. Yes. Making the rounds.
0: But it should be exciting. Great course. Fun to see. That takes place later on this week. I had a thought throughout these last couple of weeks that I had wanted to bring to the table.
1: Mm-hmm.
0: And in fact, I wanted to bring up last week, but we were at the U.S. Open and Nelly Korda was almost missing two foot putts.
1: Yeah.
0: And so we were locked in on that. Now that the NBA playoffs are over, I have a thought on why I also think that the NFL is king.
1: Okay.
0: And the reason is this, is we've loved these NBA playoffs and these NBA finals, and people have fallen in love with the New York Knicks.
1: Mm-hmm.
0: But it's also, to me, vastly different from what we see in the regular season. I think baseball, when we talk about baseball in October, people say there's nothing better. The stakes are bigger. There's a smaller plate to deal with. But everything means more. Every pitch, every base runner, yes, every at-bat, it all means more because it's the postseason. I also think that the postseason is played differently. You're handling your pitchers different. You're doing things that maybe you wouldn't do in the regular season because of what you have to fry.
1: Yeah,
0: I think an advantage that the NFL has over the other sports is the sport doesn't change from the regular season to the postseason. It is the same thing from week 11 as it is in the divisional playoffs. You're going to run the football, you're going to run the football. If you're going to throw the football around, that's how you're going to try to win a Super Bowl.
1: Mm-hmm.
0: And I feel at times, not that they're different sports, but that basketball in the NBA is just played completely different in the playoffs. Baseball is played completely different in the playoffs. And in the National Football League, it's the same. There's no difference. Your thoughts, Kerry Rhodes?
1: I'm going to add to that, Dan. There aren't many opportunities as well. And so there are fewer opportunities, so you don't have the luxury of starting out slow a lot of times. There are a few teams in history that are 0-3 and make the playoffs, right? So you got to come out the gate right away. Everything matters. It matters more quickly than any other sport, obviously, out there. So I'm going to agree with you that the NFL regular season is better than all the others, but I think it's because of what you said, but also the opportunities are so few and far between that you have to come out swinging right away.
0: It's not the only reason. I think the NFL is greatly popular for fantasy football, mm-hmm, and for betting aspects as well.
1: Yes.
0: A lot of other reasons. But when the NBA or Major League Baseball are looking at shortening a season, I understand like how in baseball shortening, a fan doesn't comprehend shortening from 162 to say 144. It's the same.
1: Yeah.
0: It's 5 months long of yes, baseball.
1: Yeah.
0: But it is a different sport when you come down to it. I mean, imagine if Major League Baseball, you know, the regular season was 30 games and you're playing it like, you know, a game once a week leading into it. Like, you're getting these sort of situations. I understand that's not feasible and that's not possible.
1: Right.
0: But I do think, because I think that the NBA, and I think this is a really good bounce back playoffs for the NBA, and I'm curious to see if it's going to carry into the next regular season. Mm-hmm. I know ratings were up in the regular season, but I would also think that just because we saw games on NBC, on network television, that numbers would be higher as well.
1: Yeah.
0: But I'm curious on if the feel-good story of the Knicks will carry over into next season, or if we will fall into back kind of that malaise of the regular season and wait for the playoffs to pick up again.
1: I think it kind of subsides, right? I think it kind of falls back into the malaise of the regular season. It's too long. There's too many other teams that are going to be nipping at the Knicks' tails. Obviously, coming in being the champions, they're gonna be the hunted. But again, I don't even know if they're going to be the main team that the teams are coming into the next season worrying about. So I don't know how long that lasts outside of New York.
0: I think they'll be the TV draw. Bo Benson, our executive producer, do you, in these last 90 seconds, do you think that we're going to get a carryover into a better regular season next year for the NBA with the Knicks winning this year?
2: No, I don't at all, honestly. I think there will be some more interest, but the issues that plague the regular season are still going to plague the regular season. Like, tanking's not going away no matter how bad they want it to.
0: I think that it will be different. I mean, we're going to see the Knicks a whole lot more than we normally would. Mm-hmm. And we haven't entered a world in an NBA season where the Knicks are the defending champs. So I think that adds a factor. I think you're still going to have the Oklahoma City and Spurs factor. We'll see where Giannis ends up. That's going to be another team to end up watching or to add some flavor. But I don't think what is going to change is that it's going to be a different game from October 20th till April 15th, and then from April 15th on until mid-June.
1: It can't be. The fact that they moved the training camp and the preseason stuff so far, and it's such a condensed time, they have to ramp up. They don't come in ready to go.
0: Sure.
1: Yeah.
0: And you need to do that because you want to give them more days off in the season.
1: Yes.
0: But you can't start training camp on August 15th,
1: right?
0: you just ended Summer League 3 weeks prior.
1: Exactly.
0: All right, there it is. So the end of the NBA's regular season, you got the draft coming up in a week and a half, and then Summer League after that. But I have a feeling some free agency moves will be grabbing our attention over the next couple of weeks or so. You may be taking a timeout, so we'll catch with you maybe on the other side.
1: And that's right.
0: Be
1: gone for a week, I think.
0: Enjoy Cary Rhodes, your vacation.
1: Thank you so much.
0: And we'll talk to you next time here on Fox Sports Sunday.
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12: 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And, you know, it's kind of a hybrid there. I think we're going to get to ABS all the time. At some point, you don't just stop. It always seems like we go further and further. And I think it is entertaining for the audience as well. You know, let's just get away from embarrassing the umpire, because the umpires feel embarrassed sometimes. When you have a guy go, oh, I'm going to tap my helmet three times with three different pitches, that umpire is not happy, because especially when he's wrong three times. I like ABS. I think it's people got caught up in robot umpires, robo umpires. That was wrong. That was inaccurate. That phrase, I think, hurt the perception of what it was going to be. It's just like tennis, except for the French Open. Tennis does this. It's just accepted. And, you know, as we talked to John McEnroe yesterday, I mean, he can't yell at the umpire. They got to yell at somebody who's running a computer there. But I do think that we're headed towards that. The number of times that you see balls and strikes called incorrectly, I think it just calls in decades and decades and decades of games where you go, how many calls did they get wrong? Or how many calls did they get right? You know, for the most part, if you're 96, 97% of the time correct, I'll take that. But I think with ABS, it's going to be 100%.
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12: 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Then it's the Knicks, followed way, way, way, way down the list by the Pacers there. Now, we haven't had any moves in the offseason yet, which is interesting. I still feel like the Celtics are going to do something. I don't know what happens with Giannis. And the Spurs, if they're losing this NBA Finals, regrouping, do they do anything in the offseason? 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